sometimes I just lapse into serious unbelief and dark times at moments of just doubting and how, Lord, am I going to do this? And this seems so impossible. And then I get flustered. And God comes back to me with the same things he said to Joshua. And I guess that's why I love this passage. God said, first of all, I will go with you. You're not going to be on your own. You will have my presence. And we've looked at that over the last couple of sessions. And then as God charges Joshua to be strong and courageous, he gives him another resource that will help protect him from fear, and that is the Word of God. Not just the presence of God, but the Word of God. In this passage, Joshua 1, it's often called the Book of the Law, which is all they had in those days. The books of Moses, the Pentateuch, Genesis, Exodus, Leviticus, Numbers, and Deuteronomy. They didn't have the whole Bible as we do, but what they had was God-inspired. It was precious, and it was what they needed to enable them to fulfill God's calling. So let me pick up in verse 7 of Joshua chapter 1, and you'll see this theme. Only be strong and very courageous, being careful to do according to all the law that Moses my servant commanded you. Do not turn from it to the right hand or to the left, that you may have good success wherever you go. This book of the law shall not depart from your mouth, but you shall meditate on it day and night, so that you may be careful to do according to all that is written in it. For then you will make your way prosperous, and then you will have good success. One of the most important keys to Joshua's success over a lifetime of faithfulness was his respect and his love for the law of God. The Word of God. From the time he was a younger man, now as he's becoming an older man to the end of his life, he had a huge respect for God's Word. And he had learned this from his mentor, who was Moses, his predecessor, Moses, the servant of the Lord. So let's back up to Deuteronomy chapter 31. And I want you to see Moses' heart for the Word of God and how he realized the importance of the Word of God. Deuteronomy 31, as Moses is preparing to die, he appoints Joshua as his successor. And then he reminds the people that their dependence is not to be on a human leader, but they are to depend on God himself. And he reminds them that God will go with them to encourage them, to protect them, and to strengthen them for whatever lies ahead. And so in Deuteronomy 31, Moses says to the people, be strong and courageous. Do not be terrified or afraid. The Lord himself goes before you and will be with you. He will never leave you nor forsake you. Do not be afraid. Do not be discouraged. And you see that theme throughout that chapter. And then when we come to verse 9 of Deuteronomy 31, Moses emphasizes to the people the importance of keeping the law of God before them. Verse 9, then Moses wrote this law and gave it to the priests, the sons of Levi, who carried the Ark of the Covenant of the Lord, and to all the elders of Israel. And Moses commanded them, at the end of every 7 years, at the set time in the year of release at the Feast of Booths, when all Israel comes to appear before the Lord your God at the place that he will choose, you shall read this law before all Israel in their hearing. Verse 12, assemble the people, men, women, and little ones, and the sojourner, the strangers, the guests within your towns, that they may hear and learn to fear the Lord your God, and be careful to do all the words of this law, and that their children who have not known it may hear and learn to fear the Lord your God as long as you live in the land that you are going over the Jordan to possess. Now, skip down to verse 24. Again, continuing in Deuteronomy 31, verse 24. When Moses had finished writing the words of this law in a book to the very end, Moses commanded the Levites who carried the Ark of the Covenant of the Lord, take this book of the law and put it by the side of the Ark of the Covenant of the Lord your God, that it may be there for a witness against you. Now, you see here the huge esteem and role and place that Moses gave to the law of the Lord, to the book of the law, the Word of God in the life of the nation. The Word of God, and as we said, all they had was the first portion, what we call our first five books of the Bible today. What did they do with the Word of God? Number one, they recorded it. It was written out.
Now, they didn't have printing presses and copies the way we do, so God gave his word, inspired it, and gave it to Moses to record. It was written out. And this reminds us what an incredible privilege it is for us today to have our very own copies of God's word. Something we should never take lightly or for granted. Something that the children of Israel never dreamed of having in this day. So the word of God was recorded, and thankfully it has been passed down to us from one generation to the next. And then the word of God was respected. You see that it was given a prominent, visible place. Moses said, "Take this book of the law, put it next to the Ark of the Covenant of the Lord." That was the central core place in the whole nation of Israel. That was the place where the glory of God dwelt. And Moses said, "Take this copy of God's law and put it in the most visible, prominent place." It was respected. It was not just put up on a shelf or stuck in somebody's tent or buried in the ground or somebody just hauling it around with all their other belongings. There was huge respect and visibility given to the word of God. And then the word was read. It was read. It was read regularly. It was read aloud. And it was read corporately. Every 7 years, on a regular basis, the people, all ages, were to assemble together to hear the word read to them. And when it was read in its entirety, from start to finish. Now, some of us would think today that eternity had come if we were to read Genesis through Deuteronomy in one of our church services. But this was such a precious, beloved, cherished possession to the children of Israel that God would have spoken to them, that it was no hardship or duty to come together every 7 years, men, women, and children to congregate together and to have the priests read aloud the book of the law to them. And I think it's important to notice that the children were included. Even those too young to really understand everything they were hearing, they would hear the word of God. And in time, as they grew up, they would learn to fear the Lord. Their parents would hear and learn to fear the Lord, and the children would learn to hear and fear the Lord. You know, our corporate worship is so vital for many reasons, but not the least of which is that as the word of God is read and preached in our church services, we have an opportunity not only to learn the word of God for ourselves, but also to teach the ways of God to the next generation. And it's one thing to do it in our families, that's very important, but there's something important too about families coming together to hear the word of God read and preached so that your children know it's not just our family that values this, but it's other families, that they are being raised in a community of faith that honors and exalts the word of God. And this has to mold and shape their lives. Let me say, just as a parenthesis here, by the way, in my opinion, the single most important reason for education is to be able to read and comprehend the word of God so that we can know God through his word so we can respond obediently to him. The purpose of education is not just to make us smarter. I believe the single most important reason for getting your children well educated is so they can handle this book. And not just so they can become scholars of this book, but so they can know God and can walk obediently with him. Well, what would happen when the word was read aloud to this corporate gathering of God's people? They were to do three things. First of all, they were to listen, hear the word of God. And you know, you can be listening with your physical ears, but not listening at all with your heart. And I'm ashamed to say how many times in church I have stood with our congregation for the reading of God's word and had my mind be in so many different places, even as God's word was being read. God said, listen. When the word of God is being read, hear it. Hear it not just with your ears, but with your heart. Hear it. Take it in. They were to listen, and then they were to learn to fear God as they heard the word of God read. They were to have a respect and a reverence for God and his word. There was nothing casual about this gathering, this corporate time of coming together to hear the word of God read. Now, I'm sure there were little children who must have gotten fidgety, and I can remember in our family devotions when we were little, we had quite a span of children, different ages, and there were always younger ones and sometimes older ones who didn't have so much attention span, and
I've been with families as they're trying to have family devotions, and sometimes it can be an effort, and some don't maybe have the capacity early on to hang in there

0: to the Word of God. There's no substitute for the Word of God. You can bring illustrations all day long out of modern day culture and modern day readings and writings and illustrations, but the Scripture cannot be an add-on. It cannot be eclipsed in our services by music, by drama, by speaking about the Word of God. We need to be making the Word of God central. And in that, I love the practice of some of the older churches, and still in some churches today, of having the pulpit where the Word is preached actually be at a higher place than where the rest of the service takes place. And the symbolism there is that the Word of God is exalted. I love it in our church that we stand for the reading of the Scripture. There's something that symbolizes in that for the old and young alike. The Word is central to our experience as a community of faith. And let me say that if you are in a church that does not honor the Word of God, where the Word of God is not being proclaimed, then you need to seriously consider getting into a church that does. Because church isn't doing church as God ordained it should be if we're not feeding people with the Word of God. As we read and listen to the Word of God in our churches and our corporate gatherings, we want to make sure that we're showing respect for God's Word, that we don't just toss our Bibles around as if they were an extra piece of luggage, that we show respect for the Word of God. And then let me just give you this word of encouragement as we talk about the corporate use of God's Word. Don't neglect the corporate reading of God's Word in your own home. Look for ways and opportunities to teach the Word of God to your children. Even if your husband may not be a believer or this may not be his thing to do, you're not trying to make him look foolish or like you are spiritually superior to him, but look for opportunities to teach your children the Word of God. Now, only the Spirit of God can make it come alive in them, but you can surely salt the oats and create an environment where your children are seeing, we love God's Word. We exalt it. We reverence it. We respect it. When God's Word speaks, God speaks. It's a great privilege to have God's Word, and it's a responsibility corporately as a church and as a family for us to elevate the Word of God. And then God says, you will have good success in whatever you do.
1: Success. It's an electrifying word, and everyone wants to achieve it. Nancy DeMoss Walgemuth took us to Scripture to show us a simple recipe for success. 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Period. 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We cannot be women who enjoy the fullness of Christ unless we immerse ourselves in His story, in His book. 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
4: Hey, it's Rob Nash from the Rob Nash Project. 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
4: The docks are sure crowded today, Paul.
5: They're that way every day. Tarsus is a very busy city. Look at that load of tents. I bet some of them come from my father's shop.
4: The way you and your father work, I bet all of them come from your shop. How can you stand being there all day working with goat's hair?
5: We Pharisees consider it an honor to earn our living with a trade. Oh, there! That's the ship!
4: That one?
5: Yes! Don't you see it, Galerius?
4: The one with the carving of Apollo on the prow?
5: Yes!
4: That's the ship you're taking to Palestine? When do you leave?
5: In about a week. I hope it isn't on the Sabbath day.
4: I wouldn't let the Sabbath stop me from going on a ship.
5: But then you're not a Jew. You don't know.
4: You Jews have all these laws. I know. I don't know how I ever stuck with you as a friend all this time. And now...
5: I'll miss you too, Galerius. You and I have been up and down this river many times, hey? Perhaps someday you'll come to Jerusalem.
4: Me? Go to Jerusalem? I'd never be a rabbi like you will. A long robe, blue borders on your robe. Look at me, folks. I'm so holy, walking with your nose in the air. Sniff, sniff. Keep away from me, you sinners.
5: You've been watching the old Pharisee Zadok, haven't you? Don't touch me, you sinner. Don't defile me.
4: Keep away from me, you unclean heathen.
6: Saul, what are you doing?
4: It's your father.
5: With Zadok. Hello, father.
6: Saul, you are in a lot of trouble.
7: Hello, boys and girls.
8: Hello, moms and dads, and all our radio friends.
7: We're glad to have you aboard today for another story taken from the Bible about the lives of the apostles.
8: You know, Aunt Carol, sometimes we forget that some of our great leaders in the Bible were once children, too. And, of course, teenagers.
7: That's right, Uncle Dan. Maybe that's why we love young people so much. Because, boys and girls, not only are you fun to be with now, but you also represent the future.
8: Mm-hmm. This story, taken from the book of Acts, chapters 6, 7, and 8, is a very sad one because young Saul, whose name was later changed to Paul, was a very cruel person in devotion to his religious beliefs.
7: But fortunately, that all changed later when he became a champion of Christianity. So just remember as you listen to today's story that God isn't finished with this young man yet.
8: So let's get started right away. We call this story, The Persecutor from Tarsus.
9: Paul and his friend Galerius were walking along the docks and making fun of a very religious man by the name of Zadok, when Zadok and Paul's father appeared.
6: Saul, what are you doing here by the docks?
5: Well, we didn't mean...
4: I'll see you later, Paul. I've got to go.
6: I see you've been with that Greek boy, Galerius, again.
5: I just showed him the ship I'd be taking to Palestine.
6: I told you to go to Amos and tell him we needed two more bales of goat's hair.
5: Amos? Oh, yes, now I remember. I'm sorry, Father. I forgot. I'll run right now.
6: Very good. And then go to the shop and start carding the goat's hair we have left. You've spent enough time wandering about the docks.
5: Yes, Father.
6: That boy. It's hard to believe he's leaving for Jerusalem to sit at the feet of the rabbis.
10: I hope you choose a good rabbi, a follower of the traditions.
6: We hope Rabban Gamaliel will have room for him.
10: Rabban Gamaliel? A follower of the school of Hillel? I don't know if that's wise. They are too free with our laws and traditions.
6: I'll miss my boy, but it is for the glory of God.
10: For the glory of Israel.
9: It was the custom of Jewish families to teach their sons a trade. Paul's father was a tent maker, making tents and sails from the hair of the goats which roamed the hills around Tarsus. At a young age, Saul began to work with his father at the loom.
6: There you are, Saul. More goat's hair from the mountains. The shearing after the winter cold, the best there is.
5: All this? Oh, I'm tired of working with this all day.
6: Well, you leave for Jerusalem in a few days. But you know what the rabbis say? Work is holy.
5: Perhaps when I'm a rabbi, I won't have to do this.
6: But rabbis are to earn their bread by the labor of their own hands. That is our tradition.
5: Oh, no.
6: You will always be glad you have a good trade like making cloth, tents, and sails. Our cloth is in demand everywhere.
5: Being a rabbi seems 100 years from now.
6: The faith of our fathers must be defended by able and trained minds. You will come back to Tarsus someday as a great rabbi. And all the Jews here will be proud of you, especially your father.
5: I don't know if I can make it, Father. All those years of study...
6: You can do it. Your teacher here said you were his most brilliant student.
5: It's both a blessing and a curse.
6: A curse? You would rather be stupid?
5: No. It just seems the more I learn, the more questions I have. It's so confusing.
6: Well, Saul, I'm sure they will be answered by the leading rabbis of Jerusalem. After all, Gamaliel has been a student of the scriptures for many years. And he is also a Pharisee, like you and me.
5: But Jerusalem seems so far away. I'm going to miss you and Mother, and even my sister.
6: Our prayers will be with you, son. Come, it is time to close up the shop. The Sabbath is near.
9: For Jewish families, wherever they were, the Sabbath day was special above all other days. As the sun set on Friday, candles were lit in the windows. All work was set aside. It was a time for families to worship God together.
6: Let us pray before we eat. We are happy to have Rabbi Zadok with us tonight. Rabbi, will you say the blessing?
10: Blessed are you, O Lord, King of the universe, who has brought forth bread out of the earth. Blessed are you who gives food to all. Amen.
6: Amen.
7: This will be the last Sabbath that Saul will spend with us for a while. In a few days, he leaves for Jerusalem.
10: Jerusalem? The holy city? The city of David? I remember my days there, worshiping in the holy temple, walking on the streets of the beautiful city, studying at the feet of the rabbis.
6: Rabbi Zadok, do you have a blessing for my son before he leaves for Jerusalem?
10: You are descendants of the tribe of Benjamin. This is the Lord's blessing for your son Saul. He is beloved of God and lives in safety beside him. God surrounds him with his loving care and preserves him from every harm. May these words of our prophet Moses be your blessing, Saul. Go with the peace of God.
5: I'll never turn away from the faith of Israel, Rabbi. You can be certain of that.
11: Paul!
5: Galerius, you've come after all!
11: Of course. I wanted to say goodbye to the Jew who will one day become Tarsus' leading rabbi.
5: It's in God's hands.
12: All aboard! All passengers on board!
5: I'd better go, Father.
6: Yes, son. The holy city waits for you. Perhaps next year we'll join you. Now, go with God. Remember us in your prayers in the holy temple.
5: I will.
11: Bye, Paul.
5: Bye, Galerius. Bye, Father. I'll miss you. And everyone else.
6: Bye, son. Shalom. Peace go with you.
12: Hoist the sails! Raise the anchor! Hurry, the wind is gusting!
9: The wind filled the sails, and the ship slowly pulled away from the dock and from Tarsus. For a long time, Saul must have stayed on the deck, waving to his father and friends. Slowly, the figures became smaller and smaller, and then disappeared. The snow-capped Taurus Mountains, the little towns dotting the hillside, also grew fainter as the ship sailed southward on the Mediterranean Sea. As Paul watched, perhaps some tears of loneliness flowed down his cheeks. He was leaving home. He was leaving family and friends for the sake of the God he loved and served.
12: Well, Paul, you're a sea traveler now. How does it feel?
5: I look back toward Tarsus, and I feel sad and lonely.
12: Of course. It's tough to leave home, and you, so young.
5: But I look forward toward Jerusalem, and I feel excited. I'm going to learn all I can about our laws and traditions. and perhaps I'll hasten the day of the coming of our Messiah.
7: You know, boys and girls, we can't see you, so sometimes Uncle Dan and I have fun trying to imagine where you are and what you're doing while you're listening to our stories.
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8: And now let's get back to our story for today called The Persecutor from Tarsus.
9: Paul is on his way to Jerusalem. Sadly, he had left his family and friends behind in Tarsus and boarded a ship to take him to Palestine. But he also felt the excitement of the journey and the thrill of going to the land of the great men of the Bible. While it is impossible to know the exact route of Paul's journey, it's likely his ship put in at the Mediterranean seaport of Joppa, and Paul went from there overland to Jerusalem with a caravan.
5: Pardon me, sir. Are you Hiram, the leader of our caravan?
13: Ah, yes. And you are?
5: Saul of Tarsus. I'm to go with you to Jerusalem.
13: Yes, it's been arranged.
5: When do we leave?
13: Anxious to leave Joppa, It is a noisy city.
5: And awful smelly. Jerusalem's not like this, is it?
13: Jerusalem is like nothing you've ever seen, Saul. Here, you'd better fill some wineskins with water for the journey. And buy yourself some dried fish and fruit, or you'll be hungrier than a desert wolf before we reach Jerusalem. And hurry! We leave before the sun shines over the hills of Moab.
9: Early next morning, the caravan left the coast and headed east. Jerusalem was now only 35 miles away. At first, the traveling was easy as Paul and his companions walked through a cool, green countryside filled with trees. But then the land became bleaker and drier, dotted with tough thorns and sharp rocks. To Paul, this was a land filled with stories, the brave deeds of King David, Gideon, and a host of others.
5: Pardon me, sir. It's almost sundown. Are we going to get to Jerusalem before night?
13: Just a few more hills, Saul. Do you want to ride the rest of the way?
5: No. I can walk.
14: Jerusalem, the city of David.
5: Peace be to the city of Jerusalem. I was glad when they said to me, "Let us go to the Lord's house." And now here we are, standing at the gates of Jerusalem.
13: Yes, Saul. We'll be inside the gates soon. Well, what do you think of the city of David?
5: It's too much to look at. The sunset reflecting off the temple, and all the magnificent buildings, and that one there, near the temple. What's that?
13: That is the fortress of Antonia, where the Roman soldiers keep watch into the courts of the temple to keep the people in line.
5: That's blasphemy. How could God allow his temple to be under the eyes of those heathen?
13: I don't know, Saul. Perhaps because we have not obeyed his commandments like we should have.
5: I will keep all his commandments.
9: Paul spent many years in Jerusalem, studying under the famous teacher, Rabbi Gamaliel. Because of his iron will and quick mind, Paul quickly passed his fellow students. He filled his mind with all the scriptures and traditions of the Jews, driving himself to keep the law perfectly. Soon others began to notice his devotion and zeal.
15: Keep your eye on that Saul of Tarsus. Israel would soon have a Messiah if all Jews were as devoted as he is.
9: But within himself, Paul continued to have a battle.
5: The rabbis speak well of me. I'm becoming educated and keep the law better than my equals. But in my heart, am I happy? No, I'm really miserable. I know that I do not keep the law perfectly.
9: The years passed. Paul became a young man and a leading teacher. Perhaps he went back to Tarsus as a rabbi. When Paul was about 30 years old, another teacher, Jesus of Nazareth, was crucified in Jerusalem. And then the Christian church was born and grew. Now in those days, when the number of the disciples was increasing, the Hellenists murmured against the Hebrews.
13: The distribution is unfair.
14: Our widows aren't getting their fair
4: share. They're being neglected. It's unfair.
16: Well, something must be done about it.
9: So the 12 disciples called a meeting of the whole body of the disciples.
17: Brethren, we must address ourselves to this problem. Any inequality, if it does exist, is wrong. We must not allow any occasion for Satan to bring disunity among the believers.
18: This is true. But it doesn't seem right that we should give up preaching the word of God to serve tables.
19: Yes, the daily distribution, or serving tables, as you put it, is also an important part of God's work. But I agree it does seem wrong to stop preaching the word in order to distribute supplies to the widows.
10: Well, someone must do it.
17: Brethren, I would like to suggest that we choose from this group here 7 men of good reputation, full of the Holy Spirit and wisdom to make it their responsibility to take charge of this work. Then we will be able to devote ourselves to prayer and the ministry of the word.
20: Absolutely. I agree with that.
9: And what they said pleased the whole multitude. And they chose Stephen, a man full of faith and the Holy Spirit, and Philip, Prochorus, Nicanor, Timon, Parmenas, and Nicolaus. And the word of God increased, and a great many of the priests were obedient to the faith. And Stephen, full of power and grace, began to work great signs and miracles among the people. The priests were concerned.
21: No, please, your attention. We have very important matters to discuss. I've asked Caiaphas to take charge of this meeting.
22: I will come directly to the point. Daily, these followers of this man, Jesus of Nazareth, seem to increase in numbers and influence.
23: I'll agree with that.
22: Many of our own priests are accepting this new heresy they teach. We must put a stop to it. Particularly annoying now are the activities of a man named Stephen.
21: Well, and just who is this Stephen?
22: A nobody. Just one of the 7 men chosen by the followers of Jesus of Nazareth to distribute food to their widow.
5: Begging the high priest's pardon, but I would like to point out that Stephen is also preaching. In fact, he has debated some of our local synagogue members and soundly defeated them.
22: Exactly! We are getting complaints from the local rabbis. They need our help. I say it's time to put a stop to this Stephen.
5: And how do you propose to do that?
22: I have a plan. We can hire witnesses. There will be a trial. The Romans will look the other way. Then we dispose of this Stephen. I know of someone who can help us. He is young, energetic, intelligent, and above all, loyal to our cause.
19: So you see, Saul, you must come and help us get rid of this blasphemy that is filling all of Jerusalem.
24: Well, how many follow this way of error?
19: At least 5,000 men.
24: 5,000?
19: And they are a dangerous lot, I tell you. The Romans will not look upon them any differently than upon the rest of us Jews. If they stir up trouble, another revolt, we are all in trouble.
24: Yes.
19: We've had enough messiahs that have brought us sorrow. But this Jesus of Nazareth could be the most dangerous.
24: Yes, I see. Something must be done. I will go see the council immediately. I agree with you, honored leader. Something must be done about these followers immediately. They're dangerous.
22: Perhaps so. You are our chosen defender, the Elijah for this day.
24: We must defend our holy religion against these heretics.
22: I agree. And it appears this Messiah from Galilee, and his following will not pass like the others. All Jerusalem is ears, and these people are spreading the word everywhere.
24: I'll stamp out this fire of lies before it spreads any further. First, Stephen of the synagogue of the Cilicians must be stopped.
22: What we do with him could be an unforgettable example to the others.
24: Then we will act immediately.
22: In a few minutes, the righteous work can be done. Do your duty, Brother Saul. The eyes of Israel are upon you.
0: There he is. Grab him. That's Stephen the blasphemer.
1: There he is.
2: He speaks against the holy temple. He speaks against holy Jerusalem.
1: Shut his mouth before he says more.
3: Take him before the high priest and his council.
23: You mean the temple council?
1: No, before the high priest and his own council.
2: Away with the blasphemer.
9: The mob dragged Stephen through the lower city and up to the temple. The high priest Caiaphas was ready, along with a small band of his relatives and fellow priests.
25: Here he is, Your Honor, Stephen the preacher.
22: So, you are Stephen, the one who preaches about the dead Messiah.
26: He is not dead. He lives.
22: Before we call in the witnesses, why not save yourself some suffering, Stephen? Tell us the truth. Deny this Messiah of yours, and we'll let you go.
26: I cannot deny the deliverer for which we and our ancestors have waited for these many years. Jesus is the promised one, the hope of Israel.
22: Blasphemy! Will the witnesses step forward?
11: Yes, Your Honor.
22: Now, tell us exactly what you have heard concerning this Stephen.
11: We've heard this fellow constantly speak against the temple.
27: And against our ancient and holy laws.
11: Against the laws of Moses, Your Honor.
22: And exactly what have you heard?
11: I have even heard him say that this fellow, Jesus of Nazareth, will destroy the temple and throw out all of Moses' laws.
22: Are you sure?
27: I heard him say the same thing, Your Honor.
22: In the mouth of two or three witnesses shall the truth be established. Thank you, brothers. You have done your duty. Well, Stephen, these are the accusations against you. What do you say about them?
26: Brothers, fathers of Israel, hear me. The God of glory appeared to our father Abraham and said to him, "Depart from your land and from your kindred and go into the land which I will show you." Then he departed and lived in Haran. And after his father died, God removed him from there and into this land in which you are now living. And so Abraham became the father of Isaac, and Isaac the father of Jacob. This is the Moses who said to the Israelites, "God will raise up for you a prophet from among your brethren as he raised me up." This is he who was in the congregation in the wilderness with the angel who spoke to him at Mount Sinai and with our fathers.
9: Stephen continued his defense in a clear, thrilling voice. His words held the assembly spellbound as he rehearsed the history of Israel and the interpretation of spiritual things shown through Jesus. He connected Jesus with all the history of their nation. Then, momentarily, he hesitated. He realized they were not listening to his appeal. Soon his voice would be stilled forever. He broke away from his testimony and concluded his defense.
26: You stubborn people! You always resist the Holy Spirit! As your fathers did, so do you! Which of the prophets did not your fathers persecute? And they killed those who announced beforehand the coming of the righteous one, whom you have now betrayed and murdered. You who received the law as delivered by angels and did not keep it.
0: We will obey the law.
28: He blasphemes our ancestors.
1: And the holy temple.
0: Away with him.
28: Silence him.
1: Quick, away with him.
0: Drag him to the stoning
9: point. The council was beside itself with anger. In the cruel faces before him, Stephen read his fate. But for him, the fear of death was gone. Then all at once, the scene before Stephen seemed to fade away. In vision, he stood before the gates of heaven. In words of triumph, he exclaimed,
26: "Look, I see the heavens opened, and Jesus the Messiah standing beside God at his right hand.
2: At his right hand?
0: What is it? Blasphemy!
1: Lies!
0: Away with this!
10: Don't wait another second!
4: Yes, this is your hour to be the Elijah for this day. Go along with this crowd and be sure that this blasphemer is stoned according to the law.
24: Yes.
4: And be quick before the Romans hear the tumult.
24: Yes. Yes, Your Honor. According to the law.
9: The angry mob dragged Stephen out of the temple and outside the city. They came to the place of stoning and threw him down.
2: Here, Saul, watch my coat.
3: Yeah, mine too.
24: Remember the witnesses are to cast the first stone.
6: Ready.
3: Sure are. Here's some big rocks.
6: Don't spare the blasphemers.
26: Lord, Lord Jesus. Jesus, receive my spirit. Lay not this sin to their charge.
9: A deed done. One by one, the crowd turned to leave.
2: I'll take my coat now, Saul.
24: Yes, here. Did you see his face? Lit up with peace. I don't understand it.
11: We've done the work of God today. We can't worry about such things.
9: For a while, Saul stood by the place of stoning, confused. He had expected Stephen to curse, to cry out for mercy, to cry with pain. Instead,
24: he said, "Lay not this sin to their charge." I can't believe it. What kind of power possesses these followers of Jesus? I don't understand it. Yet these blasphemers of the holy name of God and his temple must be destroyed. I must see to it.
9: Determined to fight for his religion, Saul left the scene of martyrdom. But he could not leave the memory of the awful event behind. For a while, Saul of Tarsus became a mighty persecutor of the early Christian church. He thought he was doing the work of God, yet he had no peace in what he was doing. Soon, God would stop Saul in a dramatic way. But that is another story from the time of the apostles.
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0: Good evening. This is Pastor Jose from the Seventh-day Adventist Church in Yorkton, Kenora, and Quill Lake. 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Remember, just talk to our Heavenly Father like unto a friend. He is eager to hear your voice speaking to Him because He loves you. Cultivate the habit of talking with the Savior when you are alone, when you are walking, or when you are busy with your daily labor. God bless you.
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1: The ground of our inheritance is Christ, beloved. Christ. You see, there's no way to get anything that God has to offer apart from Christ. There's nothing outside of Christ. Neither is there salvation in any other, for there is none other name under heaven given among men whereby we must be saved. I didn't say that. That's what the Bible said. And I believe the Bible to be the authoritative word of God.
2: Welcome to Grace to You with the Bible teaching of John MacArthur. I'm your host, Phil Johnson. An old saying goes, he promised me earrings, but he only pierced my ears. In other words, you set your hopes on the promise of blessing, only to be disappointed. Sounds like many of the promises handed out today. You're told, do this or give that, and you're sure to reach your financial goals, or be healed from sickness, or meet the man or woman of your dreams, or guarantee your place in heaven. But those promises only disappoint. They're hollow, deceptive, even deadly. And yet, there is good news of amazing riches backed by the unchanging promises of God's Word. Find out how those riches can be your riches today on Grace to You as John MacArthur continues his study, Richer Than You Think. But before the lesson, we're so grateful for the work God is doing in the lives of people through Grace to You. And I have an example of that that I'd like to pass along. Here's a letter from Dan. He writes, I heard John MacArthur for the first time while driving home from work on my local Christian radio station. The sermon he preached really opened my eyes. I searched the internet for John's ministry when I got home, and I downloaded the Grace to You app and began listening to Grace Stream every chance I could get. I recently found the sermon archive and found out I could search the website for John's sermons by book. So fantastic. Even though Pastor MacArthur has passed on to glory, he continues to help me know the truth and grow in my faith. I've never felt closer to God in my life. Please keep these tools available as long as possible, and I'll try my best to support Grace to You as much as I can. God bless you all, and he signs it, Dan. 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And friends, your support helps ensure that we can reach and minister to people like Dan around the world. Thank you for the vital role you have in our work. And if you've benefited but have never known the blessing of sharing in this ministry, today would be a great day to take that step. I'll tell you how to partner with us before we end today. But now, here's John MacArthur showing you why, if you're a Christian, you are richer than you think.
1: I remember years ago when I used to travel in the South and do assemblies, and we used to do a lot of ministries in the black high schools, but we would meet with a lot of people who looked at life rather bleakly. And I can remember many, many conversations with young people down in Mississippi and other parts of the South, and they would say to me, John, they would say, Do you think we'll ever be able to amount to what we want to amount to? Do you think we'll ever be able to fulfill our dreams for our life? And we'd have conversation after conversation through those years in those kinds of ways. And you know, I see that in all parts of life. I see that with young people today and with old people as well, who really face life with a sense of foreboding, who wonder whether or not there ever really will be a fulfillment in life, who wonder whether life will really turn out to be what it could be, who wonder whether there is really potential for something wonderful and fulfilling and exciting in life. That brings me to share with you the thoughts in Ephesians 1:11-14, because they are really about the promise of God in Jesus Christ to everyone who believes. There are some things that can make life meaningful. There are some fantastic things that God has planned for those that are in Christ. Some promises that God will keep. Now, when you use the word promise, you know, maybe some people would be cynical about it because, let's face it, we've all known people who made promises and didn't keep them. And frankly, we've all made promises ourselves and didn't keep them, right? And in our society today, it's promises, promises, promises, promises. Governments make promises and break them. Nations make promises and break them. Advertisers make promises and break them. Politicians make promises and break them. Preachers make promises and break them. Husbands, wives, brothers, sisters, moms, dads, uncles, aunts, friends, enemies, everybody. But there is one who makes promises. Guess what? Never breaks them. Never. That's Jesus Christ. And the promise that he makes here in Ephesians 1, 11 to 14 is above all things wonderful, incredible, and exciting. And I want to share with you what Paul has to say about it. Peter said this, 2 Peter 3, the Lord is not slack concerning what? His promises. Isn't that great? The Lord is not slack concerning his promises. In fact, the Apostle Paul said he is God who cannot lie. In Hebrews 10:23, the Bible says, he is faithful that promised. In Romans 4:21, the Bible says, what he has promised, he is able also to perform. There is somebody who keeps his promises. That's God. God who cannot lie keeps his promises. Now listen. Paul is telling us in Ephesians 1 verses 3 to 14, this whole passage is one sentence, the longest sentence in the Bible. He just goes on and on, and his heart is so full of praise, he can't find a period anywhere. It's just a matter of, and then there was this, and so forth. He's just pouring out praise, and what he is praising God for is this wonderful promise that God has made in Jesus Christ. That's what's on his heart. He says in verse 3, blessed be the God and Father of our Lord Jesus Christ, who has blessed us with all spiritual blessings in the heavenlies in Christ. And then he goes on to recite that. He's chosen us in him before the foundation of the world. He's predestinated us to be to the praise of his glory. Verse 7, he's given us redemption through his blood. He's forgiven our sins according to the riches of his grace. Verse 8, he has abounded to us in all wisdom and prudence. He's even made known the secrets of his will. And all of these things in verse 10, ultimately he's going to bring us into one great harmonious union with himself forever. No wonder he's full of praise, huh? No wonder. Now, basically, verses 3 to 14, from a technical viewpoint, are divided into three parts. He takes us all the way back, as verse 4 says, before the foundation of the world, and he lets us watch God master planning history. And as God is master planning history, the basic key to the whole thing is the building of the church. And Paul says, here is God, before the foundation of the world, putting together the church. And three key words separate the three parts to this passage. First, the pattern that he used or the plan that he used was based on election, chosen in him before the foundation of the world. That's what gives us our value, people. That's what gives us our sense of worth. Do you realize that you, that's right, you who love Jesus Christ, are in his church, have received him as your Savior, you were master planned by God into the church before the world began. And the second word that he uses is redemption. First, that it's election. That's the past part of it, God choosing. Then redemption. In verse 7, we've been redeemed. Now, that simply says that those whom he elected, he redeemed. And the word means to buy back. We were lost in sin. He bought us back. The third word is inheritance. The reason he chose us was to redeem us. The reason he redeemed us was to give us what? An inheritance. To give us great and precious promises. That's fulfilling. I remember one time I was up in the mountains at Big Bear, and there was a young man there who had a withered arm and a withered leg, severely so. And we were trying to work with a group of young people at a camp up there, and this young man was way in a corner, and he wouldn't come out of the corner. So on the second day, I finally thought, I'm going to go talk to him. So I went over, and he would just kind of hide in the corner, and I went over, and I said to him, I said, what's your name? He expressed his name to me, and I said, I'm John. I said, you know, I noticed you never enter in. And he looked at me, boy, and he just had a kind of a bitter scowl on his face. And he pulled his sleeve. He had a jacket kind of can over his hand. He pulled his sleeve up and he said, look what God did to me. Well, that was kind of hard for me to handle, you know. And I said, all right, Lord, you got to help me get a good answer. Help him to understand. And I said, you want to know something? I said, that's not you. I'll never forget what he said. Who is it? I said, it's not you. Well, what do you mean it's not me? I said, it's just the house you live in. That's all. It's just the house you live in. You see, and that's very temporary. You are a forever person. And I said, not only that, God's got a forever plan for you, and he's also got a new body for you in the future. He said, you're kidding. I said, no. And I shared Jesus Christ with him around a little table there, and he gave his heart to Jesus Christ. He'd never come out of this little corner. And then he said to me after that, he said, John, would you play ping pong with me? I said, sure, I'll play ping pong with you. And he walked out in front of the whole group and he played ping pong. You see, he realized that God had some things for him that far surpassed some of the inequities of life. But that's the way God is, see. And that's because God loves us and has master planned us into an incredible promise that he'll fulfill. And that's the essence of Ephesians 1, 11 to 14. Let's look at verse 11. In whom, now watch this, in whom also we have obtained an inheritance. Now stop right there. Now the form of the Greek words here is in a passive form. The verb is passive. Now that means, in this case, that it can be translated two ways, okay? The passive verb can be translated two ways. Let me give you the first possibility. It can be translated this way, in whom we were made an inheritance. You got that? In whom we were made an inheritance. Now, if we take that meaning for the phrase, then it means we are Christ's inheritance. In other words, Christ inherited us. You say, that's no bargain. Yeah, well, it's true, though. Christ inherited us. Could it be saying that? It could be linguistically, grammatically, it could say that. And you know something? That is true. Listen to Jesus' own words. All that the Father, what? Gives me shall come to me. You see, we are the gift from the Father to the Son. You see, when I received Jesus Christ, God was saying, here, I present to you John MacArthur. That's the sense in which we are his inheritance. And you see, God has granted to the Son the inheritance of the church. He's given him the church as a reward for his faithfulness. When Jesus died on the cross and rose again, the Bible says in Philippians 2 that God exalted him and gave him a name above every name, that at the name of Jesus every knee should bow. You know that? God not only exalted Jesus because of his wonderful work on the cross and coming out of the grave, God not only exalted him, but God gave him the spoils of the victory at the cross, and you and I are the spoils. He won us at Calvary. And we are his heritage. We are his inheritance. We are the gift of the Father to the Son. And that's why Malachi says, and they shall be mine in the day that I make up my jewels. See? You're a gift from the Father to the Son, a love gift. You say, I don't understand why the Father would want to give me to the Son, and I don't know why the Son would want to take me from the Father. But that's the way God's grace and love works. So, he bought us at the cross. In fact, Paul says to the Corinthians in 1 Corinthians 6, what? Know ye not that your body is the temple of the Spirit of God, which you have of God, and you are not, what? Your own, but you are bought with a price. And in that wonderful text that I love so much, talking to the Ephesian elders in Acts 20, 28, he says, the church which Christ purchased with what? His own blood. He's bought us. We're his inheritance. We belong to him. We're his personal possession. So that's one thing this phrase could mean, but it could mean something else too because of the form of the verb. It could also mean the way it's translated in the Authorized, in whom we have obtained an inheritance. It can also mean that. It can also mean that we have received Christ as an inheritance. So in one sense, we're his inheritance, and in another sense, he is ours. He inherits us and we inherit him. And frankly, folks, we got the better deal. We inherit Christ. When you become a Christian, he becomes yours. You know, I love that hymn, I am his and he is mine. That one and the church's one foundation, those are my two favorites. I am his and he is mine. That's it. And both things are true. When I became a Christian, I inherited him. He became mine. And I say both are true because that's what the Apostle Paul says in 1 Corinthians chapter 3, verse 21. He says, now watch, for all things are yours, whether Paul or Apollos or Cephas or the world or life or death or things present or things to come, all are yours. In other words, he says, you inherit everything. It's all yours. You have obtained an inheritance in Christ. And in the very next verse, he says this, and you are Christ's. You inherit everything, and he inherits you. It's that beautiful union. You see? Now listen. When you become a Christian, according to 1 Corinthians 6:17, it says, he that is joined to the Lord is one spirit. One spirit. You become one with Jesus Christ. And you know what happens? He becomes yours and you become his so that you lose your identity. You really do. A Christian has no identity apart from Christ. For example, the Apostle Paul says, for to me to live is Paul. No. What did he say? For to me to live is Christ. You see, he loses himself. You know, and as when you go through the world living as a Christian, you know, the whole idea is to be Christ in the world, isn't it? It's to love like he loved. It's to help like he helped. It's to care like he cared. It's to share like he shared. That's what it's all about. We're not in the world to take advantage. We're in the world to lose our lives like Jesus lost his for the good of others. And you know what happens? When a true Christian lives the way he ought to live, you can't find out where he leaves off and Christ begins. You understand that? Can't. You can't see the line. You lose yourself. And so it's true. He is our inheritance and we are his inheritance. And that's because we're one anyway. Now, I kind of lean to the fact that in this context, even though both of those points are true, in this context, the second one is the one that Paul is emphasizing. Because he's talking about the fact that we have obtained a promise. He's talking about the things that God has for us. So although both of those interpretations are possible, both of them are true theologically, the one that I think he's using here is the one that's translated, in whom we have obtained an inheritance. I think he's talking about what we receive in Christ. And the New Testament talks so much about that. In 1 Peter chapter 1, verse 3, it says that because we have been begotten in Christ, verse 4 says, we receive an inheritance incorruptible, undefiled, that fadeth not away, reserved in heaven for you. This inheritance is ours, reserved for us. It's incorruptible, undefiled, and doesn't fade away. Now, it's not just pie in the sky. When you become a Christian, part of that inheritance is yours right now, though the fulfillment of it is yet future. We have a limitless inheritance. You say, well, what is it? Well, I mean, what is it? What do I get? I'm thinking about being a Christian. What do I get? What is this inheritance? Well, are you ready for this? Every promise God ever made. Period. Ready for that? Now, if you want me to delineate them, we'll be here a while. Every promise God ever made. You say, well, every promise God ever made? That's right. Every promise. In 2 Peter chapter 1, verse 4, it says, by which are given to us exceedingly great and precious promises. Great and precious promises. In 2 Corinthians 1:20, listen to this. It says this. For all, are you ready for this? All the promises of God in Christ are yes. Did you get that? Isn't that great? And in him are amen. Isn't that good? All the promises of God in Christ are yes. If he made it, you can say, is it for me? And the answer will be yes. Isn't that good? And then you can say, amen, which means so let it be. Hey, God is in the business of giving, isn't he? Great, precious promises. What are you looking for? Peace? That's in there. Love? Grace, wisdom, eternal life, joy, victory, strength, guidance, all your needs met, power, knowledge, mercy, forgiveness, righteousness, gifts of the Spirit, trouble, that's in there, pain, suffering, fellowship with the Trinity, instruction from the Word, truth, spiritual discernment, heaven, a room in the Father's house, eternal riches, you name it. You see, because this is the great thought, because when you became a Christian, you are one with Jesus Christ, and when you're one with Jesus Christ, you receive everything the Father gives him, because Paul says you're heirs with Christ and joint heirs. You're the inheritors of all the promise. Oh, what a deal. You know, you present Jesus Christ to somebody, and you're really offering him everything. Everything. Now, let's look at the text. There are three things that I want you to see. Three things. The ground of our inheritance, the guarantee of our inheritance, and the goal of our inheritance. Why? You say, I don't understand how we get this. I don't understand how we can be sure we keep it. And I don't understand why God's doing this. That's what I want to show you. First of all, what is the ground of our inheritance? What is the basis for this? Why does God do this?

It's in Christ. In whom, look at it in verse 11, in whom we have received an inheritance. In whom, it's being in Christ, it's being one with Christ, it's that indivisible union. Verse 3 says we are blessed because we are in Christ. That's really the Christian's spiritual biography. Let me show you that. Go back to Romans 6 for just a minute. The book of Romans, chapter 6, and I'll show you something interesting there, verse 3 and following. One of my favorite chapters. I remember one summer, I spent 3 months studying the first 11 verses of this chapter, and just a tremendous experience. But I want to just, I'm not going to tell you everything I learned that 3 months, but I'll just tell you a couple of things. In Romans 6:3, it says, "Know ye not that as many of us as were baptized into Jesus Christ were baptized into his death." Now, it's not talking about water baptism. It's talking about union with Christ, talking about being placed into Christ. "As many of us as believed in Christ and were then brought into a spiritual union with Christ, as many of us as did that were baptized into his death." Now, watch. We were baptized into his death. Now, the next verse. "We are buried with him by baptism into death, that as Christ was raised from the dead by the glory of the Father, even so we also should walk in newness of life. For if we have been planted together in the likeness of his death, we shall be also in the likeness of his resurrection." Now, notice that. Listen, here's a fabulous thought. When you became a Christian, somehow, by some marvelous miracle that only God could do, you, as if it was done as if this happened, were taken right from here and transported 2,000 years back, nailed to the cross, buried with Christ, you rose with Christ, you're one with Christ forever. That's the way it worked. God performed an incredible miracle. God put you in union with Jesus Christ. You died with him, so your sin was paid for. You rose with him. You walk in newness of life. You are now one with him to receive all the inheritance that God could ever give his beloved son. That's union with Christ. That's being in Christ. It's different than following the teachings of Jesus. It's different. It's dying with him. It's rising with him, not just listening to him. It's putting your faith and trust and confidence. It's a real union. And ultimately, the wonder of all wonders is the Bible says that someday when you see Jesus Christ, you will be what? Like him. 1 John 3:2. Did you know that Romans 8 says that he wants to conform us to the image of his son? Incredible. But you see, that's what happens when you're saved. You are one with Christ. You die to the old. You live to the new. You inherit everything he has. You are in Christ to obtain an inheritance that is his inheritance. And as I say, as you begin to live for Jesus Christ, you find out you can't tell where you cut off and he begins. Now you say, but how did this happen? How? Okay, look back with me. Ephesians chapter 1. Let's see how. Let's look at God's side for a minute. How did it happen? Verse 11, it happened from God's side because we were predestinated according to the purpose of him who works all things after the counsel of his own will. Now stop right there. It happened, first of all, from God's side because God predetermined it. Now, this is a wonderful thing. Go back to verse 4. He has chosen us in him before the foundation of the world. See, it happened from God's side because he chose. He predestinated. Boy, that just boggles my mind. I don't suppose I'll ever understand that. Why would God choose me? A sinner? Inadequate? Useless? Why would he set his affection on me? That's in the counsel of his own mind. And that's part of being in Christ. You see, from God's side, he predestinated according to the purpose of him. It was his plan. And that's a mystery. In fact, the word predestinated is proorizo in the Greek. It means to mark out the boundaries. God planned it out. He marked out the limitations. But I want you to notice the second phrase in verse 11. It says, "Who worketh all things after the counsel of his own will." This is a fabulous statement. The word worketh in the Greek is energeo, from which we get energetic, or energize, or energy. Listen to this now. Whatever God plans, God energizes. You got that? And you'll notice over in verse 19, the same word, energeo, is used again. In verse 19, it talks about at the end of the verse, the working of his mighty power, the energizing of his mighty power, which he energized, it's there again in verse 20, in Christ when he raised him from the dead. If you want an illustration of how powerful he is, that's the one. He

0: raised Christ from the dead. That's the kind of energy that's working out his plan. God works out what God plans. Nothing can change it. If God makes a plan, he'll energize it. If God says, I determined to set my love upon you, Paul says, who, verse Romans 8, who shall separate us from that love? Anybody? No. If God says, I don't condemn you, Paul says, who is he that condemns? If God says, I hold no charge against you, Romans 8, Paul says, who shall lay any charge to God's elect? Nobody. In other words, when God decides something in the plan, he energizes its accomplishment, it's irrevocable. What a secure hope.
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0: Have you ever seen someone else's troubled life and said to yourself, I'm glad it's them and not me? Fortunately, God never says that. Today on Turning Point, Dr. David Jeremiah offers biblical assurance that no trial is big enough to intimidate God, who is in control of all things at all times. To introduce his encouraging and compelling message, Triumphant Over Trouble, here's David.
1: Well, one of the Psalms that we talk about in the book, Five Psalms for a Flourishing Life, is Psalm 46. 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Well, let's get started with Psalm 46. It's a great psalm, and here is the teaching of it from Turning Point.
2: Now, if you look down at the psalm, you'll notice immediately that it falls into three sections, each of which is ended with a little phrase called Selah, which is a marking in the Old Testament hymnal. Each of these three stanzas remind us of something particularly important about God that we need to know when we face trouble. And rather than go through the outline in a historical way, let me present it to you by way of three principles to help you overcome the trouble that you have in your life by means of God's resources. First of all, in the first stanza, we learn that we need to retreat to our refuge. Notice what it says in 46:1-3. God is our refuge and strength, a very present help in trouble. Therefore, we will not fear, even though the earth be removed, and though the mountains be carried into the midst of the sea, though its waters roar and be troubled, though the mountains shake with its swelling. We learn, first of all, that we have a refuge, and this refuge is awesome, isn't he? Psalm 71 was sort of my marching orders to tell the world how awesome God is for the rest of my life. My friends, we have an awesome refuge. Don't we? It says here, God is our refuge and our strength. The word for refuge really means a quiet place to go for protection. And we see Hezekiah following this principle as he goes into the temple with the problems that are before him, and he spreads them out in the presence of the Lord in his quiet refuge before Almighty God. He says, God, here is my need, and here's what I need you to do for me. And he finds refuge in God. Deuteronomy 33:27 says, the eternal God is your refuge, and underneath are the everlasting arms. Psalm 91:2 says, I will say of the Lord, he is my refuge and my fortress, my God. In him I will trust. Psalm 18:2 says, the Lord is my rock and my fortress and my deliverer, my God, my strength in whom I will trust. Notice, secondly, he's an accessible refuge. Notice what it says in the text. He is a very present help in trouble. Reminds me of what I heard a parent ask a little boy what the Bible says about lying. And he said, the Bible says that lying is a very present help in the time of trouble. That is not what the Bible says. God, our refuge, is a very present help in the time of trouble. The word for trouble could be translated in tight places. How many of you have ever been in a tight place, in between a rock and a hard place? You don't know what to do. The words very present convey the idea that God is easy to be found, and when he is found, he's enough for any situation. God never withdraws himself from us when we are in trouble. He is more present to us than a friend or a relative can be. Think about this. God is more present to us than the trouble that has driven us to him in the first place. He is a friend in need and a friend indeed. As we read in Exodus chapter 33 and verse 14, God's word to Moses was, "My presence will go with you and I will give you rest." He's very accessible. And then notice, thirdly, he's ageless. This refuge is not only accessible, but it's an ageless refuge. It says in verses 2 and 3 of the 46th Psalm, "Therefore will we not fear, even though the earth be removed, and though the mountains be carried into the midst of the sea, though the waters roar and be troubled, though the mountains shake with its swelling." Here the psalmist has tried to figure out all of the calamitous things that could happen. The earth being removed, the mountains being destroyed. He's come up with all of the things that would think of natural and national disasters. And he said, if all those things happen, there is still God. Sometimes we wring our hands with the things that happen in our culture and we think, oh my goodness, what if this takes place? Look what happened to Earth, you know? Let me ask you to read part of a Psalm 102, 25 through 28. Let's read it out loud together. "Of old you laid the foundation of the earth, and the heavens are the work of your hands. They will perish, but you will endure. Yes, they will all grow old like a garment, like a cloak. You will change them, and they will be changed. But you are the same, and your years will have no end. The children of your servants will continue, and their descendants will be established before you." When your trouble comes, retreat to your refuge. He's awesome, he's available, and he's ageless. When everything else fails, there's still God. Notice in the second stanza of this psalm that when trouble comes, you need to rediscover your strength. There are two thoughts here in this stanza. First of all, the first part of your strength you need to rediscover is that you have a secret power within. Did you know that? Now let me tell you something that's really interesting to me. Whenever an ancient city thought they were going to be surrounded or sieged by another nation, they feared most of all not the enemy, not their embattlements, not their armaments. They feared the supply of food and water inside the walled city. So when Hezekiah realized that the Assyrians were coming toward Jerusalem, he had enough time to do a little preparation. He took great care to make sure that his city would be protected. And listen to what he did. In the Kidron Valley, outside of Jerusalem, there was a deep spring, an ever-bubbling spring called the Spring of Gihon. And this spring was the water supply of Jerusalem. And it had to be protected. And so Hezekiah redirected the waters of the spring through a conduit that was 1,777 feet long, hewn out of solid rock. And he redirected the waters of the Spring of Gihon under the wall of the city of Jerusalem into a reservoir so that it was right in the middle of the city. Then he went out and he covered up any evidence of the spring and did it in such a clandestine way that Sennacherib and the Assyrians had no idea where the water supply was or what had happened to it. If God hadn't taken out the Assyrians that night, Hezekiah had enough water inside the city to keep his people alive for a long time. And so we read in verse 4, "There is a river whose streams shall make glad the city of God, the holy place of the tabernacle of the Most High." How many of you know that in the midst of the walled city with trouble all around, you have a resource in the person of the Holy Spirit of God? Everywhere you look in the New Testament, you see that. The Lord Jesus teaching, and a powerful reminder to his people in the book of John, chapter 4, said, "Whoever drinks of this water will thirst again, but whoever drinks of the water that I shall give him will never thirst, but the water that I shall give him will become in him a fountain of water springing up into everlasting life." And again, in the 7th chapter of John, On the last day, the great day of the feast, Jesus stood and cried out, saying, "If anyone thirsts, let him come to me and drink. He who believes in me, as the scripture has said, out of his heart will flow rivers of living water." When you have the Holy Spirit of God within you, you have a resource, a secret resource that nobody knows about. It's down deep inside of who you are as a person. It's the Holy God himself incarnate in you through the Holy Spirit. When trouble comes, don't look out there. You're not ever going to find anything out there even close to the resource of the Holy Spirit who lives within you. He is the Almighty God. He's the stream that never ceases to supply. Not only do you have a secret power within you, but if you keep reading in the psalm, you discover you have a secret person within you. Notice verses 5-7. God is in the midst of her. She shall not be moved. God shall help her just at the break of dawn. The nations raged and the kingdoms were moved. He uttered his voice and the earth melted. The Lord of hosts is with us. The God of Jacob is our refuge. Do you see how this psalm reflects what God did before dawn? When all the people were killed by the angel and they're rejoicing in the great victory of the Lord. Like the fourth person in the fire in the book of Daniel, they looked in and there were more than Shadrach, Meshach, and Abednego. There was a fourth person likened to the Son of God. God was in the fire with his children. Like the disciples out on the Sea of Galilee fishing at night and the storm blows up and they're panic stricken. They don't know what to do and the Lord God's asleep in the back of the boat. And the one who created the waves and the winds spoke, "Peace be still." And everything was over. How many of you know so often we go through trouble, we look everywhere but the right place? You know, I'd rather be in the storm with God in the boat than on the shore without him, wouldn't you? I'd rather be in the fire with the Lord God there protecting me than standing outside the furnace without his provision. The Bible says when we go through trouble, what we need to do is re-examine and restore and remember we have a resource, two secret resources, the Holy Spirit and God himself in the midst of us. When we come to the third stanza, we're reminded that we need to redirect our thoughts. Here's a wonderful reminder to us whenever we face trouble. This is psychological in some sense of the word. It's therapeutic in some sense of the word, but it's theological in every sense of the word. It is God's word to us. What do you need to do when you go through trouble? Well, first of all, redirect your thoughts by reviewing the works of the Lord. Notice what it says in the 8th verse. Come, behold the works of the Lord, who has made desolations in the earth and makes wars cease to the end of the earth. He breaks the bow and cuts the spear in two. He burns the chariot in fire. Whenever you go through a difficult place in your life, when trouble comes your way, one of the greatest things you can do is look back over your shoulder and review what God has done for you. Remember that the God of today is the God of yesterday, and the God who has sustained you to where you are right now, who's brought you victoriously through every trouble you've ever experienced, that God is the God who stands with you in the midst of this trial. I love what it says in the story of Sennacherib. The next morning they got up and they were all dead corpses. How do you ever forget a victorious intervention like that? How do you ever forget the interventions that God has exhibited in your life? You know, one of the things that I love to tell people about and try to encourage them to do, and I keep trying to be faithful at it every day myself, is to record what God is doing in your life in a journal. Because we have a tremendous capacity to forget the works of the Lord. I've been doing this now since 1994. And now it's fun for me to go back when I'm writing in my journal on a particular day and say, I wonder what was going on in my life on this day in 1994. And I go back into that pile of papers and pull out those two pages and read. And you know what? I've forgotten all about that. I've forgotten what God did. And sometimes, you know, you can just almost get high on what God did for you 4 years ago. You know, just get excited about that, thinking back through those circumstances. Behold the works of the Lord. You see what happens? Satan isolates us to our present calamity out of context of the greater work of God. Isn't that what he does? He makes us think that this thing we're going through right now is everything and that nothing else is involved. But this is a little blip on the chart, and we need to see how God has helped us in the past. Behold the works of the Lord. And the second part of that last stanza reminds us in Psalm 46 that we need not only to review the works of the Lord, we need to reclaim the words of the Lord. Notice what he says as he closes out this hymn. Be still and know that I am God. I will be exalted among the nations. I will be exalted in the earth. The Lord of hosts is with us. The God of Jacob is our refuge. Hardest part of all of that is the first two words, be still. Be still. That's what we tell our children. Be still. Sometimes I think God leans over the banisters of heaven and sees us running around in our frenzied activities, and he just leans over like we were his little kids saying, be still. Because when you're frenzied and you're doing everything and you can't find God in the midst of the frenzy, you need to retreat to your refuge, rediscover your strengths, and then be still and know that he is God. These verses call us to be quiet long enough to hear the Lord and to know that the Lord is with us, that he has a plan for our future. You know what God's plan is? That he be exalted among the nations and exalted in the earth. He will be exalted in our circumstances as well if we will be still and know that he is God. Trust him to do it. For the second time, the psalmist says, the Lord of hosts is with us. Don't let that slip through your fingers. Don't just read that as if that was something you want to forget. Twice in the psalm, the Lord of hosts is with us. The God of Jacob is our refuge. Who is the Lord of hosts? In the Hebrew, it's the Lord of Sabaoth, the Lord of the angels, the Lord of the hosts of heaven. Think about this. In the story we read in 2 Kings, one night God Almighty sent the angel of the Lord, one angel down, and he destroyed 185,000 Assyrians who were bent on the destruction of God's people. And the text says, we don't just have the one angel, we have the Lord of all the angels with us. Every once in a while, people get off on this angel thing, you know? But he's got an angel. Angels helping them find parking places and all kinds of weird things, you know? I've never had an angel like that, but you know. And people say, and I rather believe this, that we have guardian angels. And I probably have a guardian angel. I wouldn't be standing up here before you today. I wouldn't have survived. But I want to ask you a question. Would you rather have your own angel, or would you rather have the Lord of Sabaoth as your God? My friends, we've got Almighty God in our heart. I don't want to get off on the angel thing. He hasn't revealed a lot of things about angels that people are talking about today, but he has revealed this clearly, that the Lord of the angels lives within our hearts. When we're in the midst of our troubles, we need to pray to Lord Sabaoth, Lord of hosts, and say, oh Lord, God of hosts, you are with me. You know what the word with me is in the language of the Old Testament? It is Emmanuel, from which we get the word Emmanuel. He is Emmanuel. The Lord of Sabaoth, Emmanuel, he is with us. If you've read much of the literature of what we might call the deeper life, you've read some writings of Hannah Whiteall Smith. She wrote a book some years ago called The God of All Comfort. And in this book, she told of this experience. She said that she had been going through a time of great trouble in her life and a time of great questioning about the trouble and difficulty, and she didn't know what to do. And like most of us when we face our troubles, she thought that no one had ever had any trouble like her trouble, and it was all peculiar to her, and that there was no one who could understand it. And then, well, this is what happened, and she writes about it. There happened to be staying near me just then for a few weeks a lady who was considered to be a deeply spiritual Christian, and to whom I had been told I should go for additional help to get through my trouble. So I summoned up my courage, and one afternoon I went to see her, and I poured out my troubles before her, and I expected, of course, that she would take a deep interest in me and would be at great pains to do all she could to help me. She listened patiently and did not interrupt me, but when I finished my story, said Hannah Whiteall Smith, And I paused, expecting her to respond in sympathy and consideration. She simply said, "Yes, all you say may be very true, but then, in spite of it all, there is God." Well, she said, I waited a few minutes for her to say something else. But nothing came. And my friend and teacher had the air of having said all that was necessary, and I knew she was done. But I continued, "You didn't understand how very serious and perplexing my difficulties are." "Oh, yes, I did," replied my friend, "but then, as I tell you, there is God." And I could not induce her to make one other answer. It seemed to me most disappointing and unsatisfactory. I felt that my peculiar and really harrowing experiences could not be met by anything so simple and so mere as the statement, "Yes, but there is God." I knew God was there, of course, but I felt I needed something more than just God. And I came to the conclusion that my friend, for all her great reputation as a spiritual teacher, was at any rate not able to grapple with the peculiarity of my particular case. However, she said, my need was so great, I did not give up with my first trial, but I went to her again and again, always with the hope that she would sometime begin to understand the importance and peculiarity of my difficulties and that she would give me some adequate help. But it was of no avail. I was never able to draw forth any other answer. And at last, because she said it so often and seemed so sure, I began to dimly wonder whether, after all, God might not be enough. Even for my need, overwhelming and peculiar as I felt it to be. From wondering, I came gradually to believe that being my Creator and Redeemer, He must be enough. And at last, a conviction burst upon me that He really was enough. And my eyes were opened to the fact of the absolute, utter, all-sufficiency of Almighty God. And she wrote, my troubles disappeared like magic, and I did nothing but wonder how I could ever have been such an idiot as to be troubled by them when all the while there was God. The Almighty, the all-seeing God, the God who had created me and was therefore on my side and eager to care for me and help me, and I found out that God was enough. And at last my soul was at rest. And I thought, as I finished reading that statement, how simple but how profound. What do you mean God is enough? That sounds like pious language that somebody rehearses to answer questions with. But it is not. Let me just ask you this. You better hope He's enough. Because if He isn't enough, where do you go for plan B? If you have exhausted all of the sufficiency of Almighty God, where do you go then? No, I'm telling you, He's your Creator. He's your Redeemer. He's your Sustainer. He's the one who loved you enough to give His life for you. And when you come to Him, the all-powerful one of the universe, with whatever problems you may have, I'm telling you, He's enough. God's enough. Oh, I know you need the comfort and encouragement of God's people, and I'm not disdaining the personal ministries we have to another, but when all of that is pushed aside and you're alone at 3 o'clock in the bedroom or alone at 3 o'clock in a hospital room and you look up into the ceiling and there's nobody there but just you in the darkness, I'm telling you, God's enough, and He's enough for you. I don't know what your problem is, but just try to think about your problem in relationship to Almighty God. He's enough. He surely is.
1: That's a very special phrase to me. I discovered that phrase personally, individually, passionately during the time I had cancer several years ago. People ask me what I learned. I just told them I learned one thing. God is enough for every situation that you face. Psalm 46. Tomorrow, as we conclude this series, tomorrow and Friday, we're going to talk about Psalm 16, and the title of the psalm for this series is The Best Is Yet to Come. A great end to the series. The best is yet to come. There's more to come, and it's all good, and we'll talk about it tomorrow. Hey, you can get this beautiful book on Psalms from Turning Point. 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Thank you so much for listening. 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
1: Hello, this is David Jeremiah. 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
1: There is an old German proverb that says, when a dove begins to associate with crows, its feathers remain white, but its heart grows black. The point is not to disparage the crows of the world, but to say that changes can happen on the inside, even when things look normal on the outside. There are proverbs in the Bible that warn about the dangers of intimate association with those who do not share our spiritual values. 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This is David Jeremiah, encouraging you to get on the road to new life. 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

0: Hey, it's Rob Nash from the Rob Nash Project. We just finished a major show, 1,400 kids at the arena in Yorkton, and we saw some major breakthroughs with kids. Yeah, the whole atmosphere was amazing. We got to meet so many amazing people, and I just want to thank the whole community of Yorkton, everybody, starting with Braun and Kinsman, who got so much support, but the whole community got together, some of the best support that we've seen in Canada, and I just want to thank you all for helping us bring this message to 1,400 kids in Yorkton.
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0: Hey, it's Rob Nash from the Rob Nash Project. We just finished a major show, 1,400 kids at the arena in Yorkton, and we saw some major breakthroughs with kids. Yeah, the whole atmosphere was amazing. We got to meet so many amazing people, and I just want to thank the whole community of Yorkton, everybody, starting with Braun and Kinsman, who got so much support, but the whole community got together, some of the best support that we've seen in Canada, and I just want to thank you all for helping us bring this message to 1,400 kids in Yorkton.
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2: I'm Chris Byrig, the director of the National House of Prayer. 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
3: God knows what's in every person's mind. God knows that the person who wants a relationship with you is either good for you or not good for you. He knows that every deal that gets offered you is either good or bad. He knows which way you and I to walk. He knows when we're coming to the fork of the road. He's willing to show us which way to go. We all need guidance every single day. It is a very foolish person who attempts to live their life without the guidance of Almighty God.
4: When you start out on a trip, it's good to know what to expect along the way. Your journey with the Lord is like that. Today on In Touch, the teaching ministry of Dr. Charles Stanley will continue our focus on walking in step with God, as Dr. Stanley's message lists several things that are always available to us when we obey the Lord.
3: Well, there's a whole lot more to the Christian life than most people realize. And oftentimes when a person gets saved, they either fill out a card or walk down an aisle or go in the back room somewhere and finally they're baptized. And so they just sort of leave them there. And most of us would probably say that's what happened to us. No one sat down and said, now that you've received Jesus Christ as your Savior and Lord, here's what you can expect. So let's say, for example, that you've trusted Jesus as your Savior, and here you are, maybe a young Christian, maybe you've been one a long time, and the only thing you've ever done really is sort of go to church, maybe read your Bible a little bit and pray some and maybe give a little bit. But what should you be able to expect? What should you be able to anticipate when you trust the Lord Jesus Christ as your personal Savior? When you become a Christian, what can you anticipate? What does God say? So that's what I want to answer in this message. What can you anticipate? How God can work in your life once you trust Him as your Savior? He says He saved us, so He's our Savior. He's our Lord and our Master. He's our guide. This is what you and I can anticipate once we receive Him as our personal Savior. And so the first word is an intimate relationship. That is, when He saves us, what is it He's after? He says, for example, that He predestined that you and I would be conformed to the likeness of His Son. And He says several times in different ways, I and my Father are one. If you've seen me, you've seen the Father. He talked about the Father being in Him and He in the Father. He was continually talking about the relationship that He and the Father had, and that was an intimate relationship. You remember, for example, in Mark, the first chapter and the 35th verse, the Bible says, a great while before day, Jesus was out in the mountain praying. What was He doing? Talking to the Father, listening to the Father, sensing the Father's love, sensing the Father's guidance in His life. They had that awesome sense of oneness. The Father and the Son had that kind of relationship. And He prays, for example, that you and I would have that kind of relationship with Him in His prayer in the 17th chapter of John. Intimacy is an awesome thing because it really reaches the stage of being beyond our description. How do you explain love? If you can explain love, more than likely you've never been loved and never loved anybody. It's beyond human explanation. And to think this, that God loves you and me, and watch this, this is a sinless, holy, righteous God who's perfect in all ways, that He loves you and me perfectly, sinlessly, absolutely, totally, eternally, and unconditionally. You can't explain that. Those words just give you aspects of it to say how impossible it is to put in words the Father's love. So what does He want? He saves us in order, listen, to develop this relationship with us. Why else did he create the world? He didn't have to create it. In other words, he could have thought it all in his mind. Why did he create us? He didn't need us. He can do anything in all things. He created you and me because he wanted to express his love. He had something within him. He wanted to express it. And he wanted us to understand who he is and to worship him and to love him and then likewise to love one another. So what can you and I expect? We can expect when we trust him as our Savior to begin developing this awesome sense of intimacy with him. The second word I want you to notice is this, and that is clear guidance, because every single one of us need it every day of our life. You and I face decisions daily, and sometimes the decision's rather simple. Many times it's not. Sometimes we have to make big decisions, life-changing decisions. We need guidance beyond our understanding. We all need guidance every single day. It is a very foolish person who attempts to live their life without the guidance of Almighty God. So when you and I walk in step with him, we have the right to anticipate, to expect, because he's made some promises. Well, let's go back, if you will, to a verse that you know well in Proverbs chapter 3, but sometimes it's good for us to look at a passage of Scripture, and I do this for myself. I may know the passage by heart, but sometimes I just want to read it because I want to look at the words again. You know this passage in Proverbs chapter 3, verse 5 and 6. Listen to what he says, but look in your Bible and look at these words. Here's what he says. He says, trust in the Lord. Not just hope in him, trust in him. Trust in the Lord, what? With all your heart. Not just here today and gone tomorrow, maybe here. Trust in him with all your heart. Not trust in him a little bit and go call your friend. Trust in him with all your heart. Lean not to your own understanding. If you lean to your own understanding, you're going to reason things and you're going to make mistakes because we don't have all the facts. Only God has all the facts and all the truth about all things. Lean not to your own understanding. In all your ways, in every circumstance, he says, in all your ways, acknowledge him. Seek his wisdom. Seek his guidance. Listen to him. Wait upon him, and he will direct your path. Only, listen, wise men and women, anyone who is walking with the Lord is going to be continually seeking his guidance and direction. You meet someone, for example, they ask you a question. And oftentimes, instantly, I find myself saying, now, Lord, show me exactly how to answer this. Because it's a crucial question to them. Or something that they believe that oftentimes is not true. I'm seeking God's guidance. There's those instantaneous times when we need his guidance. Then there are those big questions that we may ask for a week or a month or whatever it might be, seeking his guidance and direction. And there's some decisions, people say, well, I'll just flip a coin. First of all, when I hear Christians say, well, it's just a matter of luck, and I want to say, brother, you're out in left field somewhere, because for the believer, there's no such thing as luck. The Bible says that God rules all things. So if you and I are going by luck, what that means is I'm just floating around out here. It just depends on how things happen. We have the promise of clear guidance in that scripture. Look, if you will, let's see, the fourth chapter of Proverbs. I'm going to give you a couple of verses here. Look at this 10th verse in the fourth chapter of Proverbs. Here's what he says. He says, hear, my son, and accept my sayings. And watch this, and the years of your life will be many. He says, listen to what I'm saying. The years of your life will be many. I have directed you in the way of wisdom. And remember what we said in passages before? He says, wisdom will guide us to do what? Make our days profitable and our years more fruitful. And the years of your life will be many. I've directed you in the way of wisdom. I have led you in upright paths. When you walk, your steps will not be impeded. And if you run, you'll not stumble. That is, he says, when you walk in him, nothing's going to be able to hinder you. If something slows you up for a reason, God has allowed it for a reason. When you and I walk in step with him, he's going to guide us every step of the way. Now, you're seeking God's guidance, and you already have your mind made up, you're wasting your time. Only he knows what's at the end of the path you're about to take. Only he knows what's going to happen in your marriage if you marry the wrong person over here. Only he knows where you're going to be financially if you do something that's foolish in your finances. God is the one who has wisdom to show us what to do, where to do, how to do it, and when to do it. He will never lead you to go the wrong way. He will never direct you in such a way that is not pleasing to Him. He's not going to lead you along a path where you're going to trip and stumble and fall and destroy your life. We can anticipate His divine guidance in every single aspect of our life if we're walking in obedience to Him. The third word I want you to notice here is this. And that's a phrase, is His adequate provision. In the sixth chapter of Matthew, if you want to turn there for a moment, because a lot of people are worried, they're anxious, suppose this happens and suppose that happens. So listen to what He says. And you say, well, that was a long time ago. That was hundreds or a couple of thousand years ago. Listen, it was worse for them then than it is for us now by far. And here's what He says in the 25th verse. For this reason, I say to you, do not be worried about your life as to what you'll eat or drink. No, what you're going to put on, what you're going to wear. Is not life more than food and the body more than clothing? Look at the birds of the air. They don't sow nor reap nor gather in the barns, and yet your heavenly Father feeds them. Are you not worth much more than they? Then He talks the flowers of the field and so forth. Then He says in the 31st verse, do not worry then, saying, what will we eat? What will we drink? What are we going to wear? The Gentiles, that is the unbelievers, eagerly seek all these things, for your heavenly Father knows that you have need of these things. But seek first His kingdom and His righteousness, and all these things will be added to you. That is, walk in His will and His way. Don't worry about tomorrow, for tomorrow will take care of itself. Each day has enough trouble of its own. What is He saying? He's saying, listen, He's going to provide for us. Now, I want you to see something here. He says He's going to provide for us. The second thing I want you to see here in this same area is He says, through the Apostle Paul, my God will supply how much of your needs? All your needs. All your needs according to His riches in glory. Well, most of the time we want to put that in a monetary capacity. All my needs are not financial. We all have physical needs, emotional needs, financial needs, needs in our relationships. We have all kind of needs. He says, my God will supply all your needs according to His riches and glory, which means, I'm glad He put that part in there. Most people stop when they read all my needs. He says, according to His riches and glory. What does that mean? It means this. First of all, His resources are inexhaustible. But He says, according to His riches. Now, how do we tap into His riches? I only tap into His riches when I follow Him. That is, when He's my Savior, I have the right to tap into His riches, whatever that is. If it's something emotional that I need, something physical I need, something material I need, according to His riches in glory, His riches in glory, listen, can only be tapped by His children. And when you and I are out of step with Him, it's like your credit cards run out. You're begging and pleading for God to do something and you're walking in sin, forget it. And the reason God doesn't bless, somebody says, well, I know some folks who are being very blessed and they're living in sin and you don't know what else is going on in their life. You only know what's on the surface. Only know what's on the surface. It's after they have a calamity. It's after all you know what breaks loose in their life that all of a sudden you say, oh yeah, well, they weren't getting along so well after all. He promises this. Now watch this. He promises that, He says, don't worry, I'm going to meet your needs. But then He goes a step further. Now, I want you to look in 2 Corinthians, if you will, and look in chapter 9. And most people are not interested in this, but this is when you and I have a right to expect and anticipate this when you and I are walking in step with Him. Not only is He going to meet our needs, and He's going to meet them adequately, but look in 2 Corinthians chapter 9, verse 6. He says, now this I say, he who sows sparingly is going to reap sparingly. He who sows bountifully is going to reap bountifully. That if I give more, I'll receive more. If I give less, I'll receive less. Each one must do as he's purposed in his heart, not grudgingly or under compulsion, for God loves a cheerful giver. Then he says, and God is able to make all grace abound to you, so that always having all, listen, look at this, always having all sufficiency in everything, you may have an abundance for every good deed, which is saying you're going to have enough to give to others to help them. Now, that's the promise. That's what you and I can anticipate. Somebody says, well, I can't afford to give anything because I don't have anything. The reason you don't have anything is because you're not giving anything. And you see, unwise people don't get that. They don't understand that. They think, well, now how can I give something when I have almost nothing to give? Here's what he says. You sow sparingly, you reap sparingly. You don't give anything, don't expect God. Don't anticipate God blessing you when you, and your excuse is, well, you know, I don't have anything to give. Everybody has something to give. Everybody. You say, well, what? You say, well, I bet you have a dollar. You say, well, a dollar's not much. That's not the question. The question is, I give something. And it isn't just money. I give my time to help this person. I give my love for them because they're going through a difficult time. I give my encouragement to them because they're very discouraged at this point in their life. Given it shall be given to you, good measure, pressed down, shaken together, he says. You and I have the right to expect God to supply all of our needs. Now, remember this. I have the right to expect him to supply all of my needs, but it's none of my business by whom, through whom, or what way he supplies them. And oftentimes, it's ways that we never expect. And when I think about how God has answered this over all these years, that we've been on the television, the radio, and never spent one single second asking money from people who watch and who listen, and he has poured hundreds of millions and millions and millions of dollars, which has gone into getting the gospel out there to the world, and we've not asked what? Because I decided in the very beginning, God, we don't know exactly how to do all this, but we're going to tithe one-tenth of everything you place in this ministry. We're going to put it out there in the world where we'll get nothing back. That's the only way we can do it. If you just give and get something back, that's one thing. We're going to give a tithe out there in the world, in missions in some way, not to get anything back. We just want people to hear the gospel. Is it any wonder he has blessed and blessed and blessed and blessed through difficult times, hard times? So what? You know what? He keeps supplying abundantly, and I'm very grateful for the people who have given and do give all the time. You know what? They get blessed, we get blessed, and the kingdom of God is being spread around the world. So he says he's ready to provide our needs, but we have a responsibility, as he says here, we have a responsibility to give. Given it shall be given to you, good measure, pressed down, shaken together. Now, if I was sitting here this morning and I had some need, and I heard this, I could do one of two things. I could say, well, now, he doesn't have any needs. You don't know what I do or not. Secondly, he just doesn't know how bad off I am. I don't have to know. God knows. You see, the truth is, we argue with God. You know what? You're going to lose every time. You're going to lose arguing with a God who, listen, who loves you, who wants the best for you. Listen, who wants a relationship with you, who will guide you, who will provide for you. Why argue with him? We can expect him to provide our needs. Well, not only that, the Holy Spirit, our helper. Now think about this. When you trusted Jesus Christ as your personal Savior, the Holy Spirit came into your life and sealed you forever as a child of God. You can't be lost. You say, well, you mean to tell me that I can live like the devil and go to heaven? Listen, if you are a believer and you're living in sin, the chastising hand of God is coming. If it hasn't already arrived, don't look over your shoulder because it is coming. Is that God being mean to us? No, it's God loving us. He chastises us to get us back in line so we can walk in his will so he can bless us. And so the Holy Spirit is there to do a number of things. A number of scriptures I could give you here. And for example, in the 8th chapter of Romans, he says, if you don't have the Spirit of God, you're none of his. And then he says, for example, in Romans chapter 8, verse 26, he said, oftentimes you and I don't even know how to pray. Situations and circumstances we can't explain. So he says, the Holy Spirit, he, listen, will pray through us and utter through us groanings which we don't understand. We cry out to God and ask for his guidance and direction sometime when we don't really know how to pray. He says the Holy Spirit is there to help us. He says, for example, in 1 Corinthians, the second chapter, that he's the one who gives us discernment. Now listen, discernment is the ability and the capacity to see things as they are, not as they appear to be. When we hear some of these people talking, then listen, the Spirit of God within you will give you discernment to know, are they telling the truth? Are they not telling the truth? And when you and I, for example, get in the Word of God, who is it that helps us understand the Word. It's the Spirit of God that gives us discernment to understand what He's saying. A discerning spirit is a gift of God, and it's a discernment of the Holy Spirit, whether it's interpreting the Word of God, or listen, or interpreting what somebody's really saying and what is their heart. Lip service is cheap. Heart, soul, body into what you believe is something entirely different. That's the work of the Spirit. He says also in John, the 14, 15, 16 chapters, He says that He, listen, He is our teacher. He's the one who teaches us the truth. It may be the voice of a man, a physical messenger, but it's God who does the teaching. The Spirit of God within us gives us understanding and helps us to know how to apply it to our life. One of His responsibilities, here in John also He says, is to convict us of sin. When you're a believer and you start sinning against God, the Spirit of the Holy God that you and I serve is going to convict us of that sin. Now, you can sin and sin and sin and sin and sin until your conscience becomes quieter and quieter and quieter and quieter. Then you're in real trouble. The Holy Spirit is our helper. You and I are dependent upon Him every single day of our life. He is the one who, listen, who gives us divine, spiritual, and physical energy to do what the Lord Jesus has called us to do. You can't do without Him. You can't understand John 3:16 apart from the Holy Spirit. When you got saved, listen, who do you think helped you understand what it meant to confess your sins, repent of your sins, and receive Jesus Christ, and how His death at the cross could provide for your forgiveness? It was the Spirit of God. What we can expect, we can anticipate the awesome work of the Holy Spirit in our life.
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5: Today's scripture reading is Lamentations chapter 3, verses 21 through 23. This I recall to my mind, therefore I have hope. The Lord's loving kindnesses indeed never cease, for his compassions never fail. They are new every morning. Great is your faithfulness.
4: Our faith isn't built on feelings or wishful thinking. It rests on something far more solid. Let's look at seven foundational aspects of Christianity. 1. God is. Faith must be built on the simple confession that the Lord is. He is real. He exists and is indeed God. 2. God is love. He's intimately concerned with your life and wants to engage in a relationship with you. 3. God is just. His justice is absolutely perfect, even when he lovingly disciplines us. 4. God is all-knowing. He knows your heart, your pain, and your questions. You cannot shock or surprise him. 5. God is everywhere. You never have to wonder where he is. Wherever you are, he is right by your side. 6. God is all-powerful. There is nothing greater than God. Regardless of how enormous your challenges and heartaches seem to be, you can overcome them in his power. And 7. God is faithful. No matter how far you stray, he never gives up on you. Whatever you have done, he will always welcome you home. When doubts arise or circumstances shake you, return to these truths, all of which are solid and unchanging.
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6: When did feelings convey the truth? Not very often. Here's how rich you are. The God who spoke the worlds into being. The God who owns the cattle on a thousand hills. He says, the silver and gold is mine, says the Lord. Every single thing in existence is owned and possessed in totality by God. God the Father, God the Son, God the Holy Spirit, Jesus Christ, who owns it all, lives within you and is chosen to live and express his life through you. What in the world are you worried about? And if you yield to your feelings, you'll never do too much in life. Christ is living within you. He who owns it all has it all, and he knows exactly how much to release in your life and through your life. Your Father owns it all. Your Savior owns it all. The one who indwells you and loves you and loves you enough to have died for you has chosen, listen, not only to sit at the Father's right hand and intercede for you, he's chosen to come live within you to see to it that everything you'll ever need will always be there right on time. Friend, the next time you look in the mirror and you get a sad face, you just remember who's on the inside of that body of yours. Christ in you. He says, Christ in you, the hope of glory.
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2: Soul care is birthed out of the six rhythms that Jesus himself practiced to fill up during his time here on earth. And if Jesus himself understood that he had human capacity and he had to honor that human capacity, though he was fully God, he was fully man, how much more do we have to have the humility to say, I have a human capacity and I need to honor that?
3: Wow, that is an important reminder for us today. This is Focus on the Family with Jim Daly, and we're so glad that Deborah Falada is back with us to continue the conversation, offering thoughts like you just heard. We're looking forward to hearing more from her about self-care and how to do that well as a believer. Your host is Focus President and author Jim Daly, and I'm John Fuller.
4: John, last time Deborah began describing some life-giving habits that we as Christians particularly should engage, and they're outlined from Scripture. I was really enthralled with it. Uh-huh. I mean, thinking about how Jesus modeled the things that we should be doing, including nourishing our bodies, making sure we get the right amount of sleep, filling our own well so we could fill the well of others, mm-hmm. right? That yeah. is a deeply spiritual message. And I'm looking forward to getting back to today, and we're going to cover the next three out of her great book, Soul Care.
3: It's a terrific resource, and the full title of the book is Soul Care: Find Life-Giving Rhythms, Live Restored, Avoid Burnout, and Discover Unspeakable Joy. 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
4: And we started this conversation last time, so if you missed it, get a hold of us. We can get an audio copy to you, or you go to the website, download it that way, or the
3: mobile
4: app
3: is terrific.
4: Yeah, it's got the whole library there. So that's what I typically listen is mm-hmm. Through the app. Deborah, welcome back. Good to have you here.
2: Good to be back, as always.
4: All right, we talked about some of the rhythms last time. You identified six rhythms or lifestyle choices in your book, and how Jesus modeled these for us. Quickly, what are the six rhythms? And we'll jump into what I think will be four.
2: Number three. Yeah. The first is nourish our bodies, and how we can honor our bodies with a proper nutrition, hydration, and movement, just like Jesus did, taking care of our temples. The second one is about rest and making sure that we trust God when we lay down and sleep and realize that we can only do what we can do, and our body needs to be energized by rest, and how important that is in being a healthy person. The third one is protect, and it talks about setting healthy boundaries like Jesus did. Sometimes we think of Jesus as someone who always said yes, but that's not actually the case. The fourth one is connect, to make sure that we are engaging in life-giving relationships. The fifth one, which I'm excited to talk about, is savor. And it's about enjoying life and being present in it. And then the sixth one is tune in. Be aware of what's going on underneath the surface of your life emotionally.
4: You know, I'm going to go back to something from last time, because you sparked a thought for me when it comes to rest. The level of anxiety and depression in the country right now, especially North America, all of us, is so high, particularly in young people. The idea that we need to be okay with what happened today and trust God is so critical.
2: You're right.
4: I mean, to trust God, to say, okay, Lord, I'm going to lay my head on the pillow tonight And whatever is, and I believe in you, I trust in you fully. That should give you a good night's sleep.
2: Yeah, I think the higher our level of trust, the easier it is for us to rest. And if that's not the case, like we talked about earlier, struggling with insomnia, that means there must be something going on underneath the surface that I need to identify and deal with.
4: Mm-hmm. Let's move to protect, which is that next one. You did some research for the book that caught you by surprise, how people viewed boundaries as a bad thing.
2: Yeah.
4: Because, you know, there is no literature psychologically. I'm thinking of the book Boundaries by our good friends.
2: Right.
4: Boundaries are a good thing. Why do we say or think they're bad things?
2: I think we have an unhealthy definition, a wrong definition of boundaries. We just assume that boundaries just means saying no to people in need. And we assume that Jesus didn't have boundaries because he always said yes. And good Christians should always say yes. We shouldn't say no. But that's not actually the case, first and foremost, and that's not how Jesus lived. When I look through the gospel, through the lens of soul care, I was shocked at how frequently Jesus said things like, no, and not yet. It's not my time. No, I'm not going to do it this way. I'm actually going to do it this way. No, I'm not going to go to that town. I'm going to go to the next town. He wasn't under the obligation of man. His number one priority was to do what God has called him to do. And when I think of boundaries, I think of the word protect, because it's the way that we protect our calling, what God has called us to do. So it's a really important part of being healthy.
4: Let me make sure we have this in a practical way. I can remember Jean when she was at UC Davis. She was doing a chemistry degree pre-vet and, you know, had a load that she was carrying. And she was going to a church there, and the pastor had asked her if she could run the children's ministry. And when she looks back on it, she felt like she couldn't say no. And she was young, and she said, you know, today I could, but I took on so much, and it almost destroyed, you know, her ability to do well in school,
2: right?
4: Which was the main thing. And I guess the question there in that example is, how do we develop that backbone to be able to say no? Because it feels contrary to a Christian attitude of kindness and always being available for people.
2: Right.
4: We give that the letter grade of an A. If you're acting that way, you're an A Christian. And if you turn people down, you're actually a C Christian. Speak to that need to say no.
2: Yeah. I think it's important to address the underlying belief system that we talked about in the last conversation. Why do you feel like you can't say no? What is the underlying belief system there? Maybe I feel like it's wrong. Maybe I believe that it's my job to fix the problem, and that if I don't do it, nobody else will. Because that underlying belief system will keep you saying yes to so many things till your plate gets so heavy that it breaks. Yeah. We have to realize that every time we say yes to something, we are automatically saying no to something else because we have human capacity. So it's not just about saying yes to everything and everyone. It's about prayerfully considering what God and God alone wants us to say yes to.
4: Let me ask you this question. When you place that boundary around your heart, it's a positive. I think so many of us, and I put myself right there with Gene. I'm not pointing that out. I think we all learn over time to not simply be people pleasers,
2: right,
4: but to put those boundaries. I think it comes with maturity and sanity. But speak to that idea of protecting your own heart so that you have more for other people.
2: I have to sneak this quote in from a friend of mine who's a counselor. She said, behind every people pleaser was usually once a parent pleaser, where we grew up in a situation where we had to just constantly make sure our parents were okay because there was addictions, there was chaos, there was unhealthy expectations put on us. And you kind of start living out of that cycle of pleasing people, saying yes to more and more. What happens though is you run out of energy. I worked with a woman in counseling just recently who said yes to everything and everyone at work. But then when she walked through the doors of her home, she was so depleted that she had nothing left to give to her husband and children. And she was feeling bad about it. Like, I want to give them more, but I can't. And the reality is she had to start prioritizing and realize that all the things she said yes to were her saying no to her family in different ways, because we have limited human capacity. No one of us is a superhero that can go above and beyond. Jesus himself, who is fully God, yet fully man, honored his human capacity and said no so that he could reserve his energy for what God had called him to do.
4: I think that's hard for many of us as believers to even comprehend that the Lord, he knew there were sick people in the next town over, or what have you. But he couldn't do it all. I mean, I guess that's the conflict. He could have, but chose to protect that time and to make decisions that he needed to make for his own soul care. I mean, it's weird to talk about God and his own soul care. It feels uncomfortable, actually. But he did say no.
2: He did say no.
4: And he did pass by people. And, you know, it's hard to even imagine, why would God do that?
2: He was limited by choice in his human body and his human capacity. And I think he wanted to model to us what it looks like to live fully as human beings. He was fully God, yet fully man, and he modeled for us so well what it looks like to care for our souls and stay filled up.
4: Moving to the next rhythm, being connected. That can mean a lot of things.
2: Yeah.
4: How do you define being connected biblically? What does that look like?
2: Being intentional with life-giving relationships. One of the most exciting things about studying the Gospels as I was writing Soul Care was watching Jesus be a really good friend. You know, before he chose the disciples, the friends that he would say yes to. Think of all the people that wanted to rub elbows with Jesus, right? But he decided to focus in on the 12. And before he chose the 12, he spent the night in prayer. How often do we pray about our friends and the type of people that we should bring in close to our lives, the type of people that God wants us to invest in? But Jesus was a really good friend. He was intentional with his friendships. He was intentional about giving and also receiving. Remember in the garden when he said to his disciples, here's what I need you to do for me. Stay awake and pray. Not only did he give to his friends, but he also allowed himself to receive from his friends. So we can learn a lot from Jesus and how he engaged in life-giving relationships.
4: You know, you mentioned in Soul Care, Genesis 2:18, where God says it's not good for man to be alone and creates woman. I've never really stepped back to think about the tenderness of that. And it's such a more beautiful, poetic way to think of God's heart for us.
2: I know.
4: That he saw that and he remedied that.
2: He sees our needs sometimes before we see them. And he offers us ways, healthy ways, to fill those needs. I think the next step is for us to be able to see our needs and then have the humility to receive what he's offered us to meet those needs in healthy ways.
4: You know, so often today we think of independence, especially again in North America, you know, we are heritages, we forge through the forests and we, you know, manifest destiny and all those things, you know, and it's kind of ingrained in the culture. But that pioneering spirit and the loneliness of it, being out there at the edge of the spear, you might say, isn't a great place for a human being, because God created us for a relationship. And in your research, you found some evidence that being alone is not a healthy place to be.
2: It was almost scary to look at some of the research that showed that feeling lonely on a regular basis was almost as dangerous to your health as smoking a pack of cigarettes a day. Because ultimately, the high levels of cortisol, the stress, lead to different types of disease. And so it was really fascinating to realize the effect that loneliness has on our physical body. And I think it goes back to the fact that God sees our needs. He knows it is not good for man to be alone. He knows that two are better than one. But I think it's easy for us, especially when we've been hurt, to push people away, to put up a wall and armor up. Instead of softening our hearts and realizing that how we protect ourselves is with boundaries, not with a wall to keep ourselves safe. So I ask you to really consider, who are those life-giving relationships in your life? And if you don't have them, prayerfully consider what it might look like to invite some people into your inner circle so that you can engage in life-giving relationships, because God knows you need them and they're healthy for your soul.
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8: If you're in financial difficulty because of increased interest rates or inflation, I imagine that you're feeling anxious and overwhelmed. First, I want to help you obtain God's peace so that you can pray, study God's Word, and discern exactly what God wants you to do. Here's some scriptures to meditate upon. Jesus said, "Peace I leave with you, my peace I give you. I do not give as the world gives. Do not let your hearts be troubled, and do not be afraid." In Philippians chapter 4, Paul said, "Do not be anxious about anything, but in everything, by prayer and petition with thanksgiving, present your request to God, and the peace of God, which transcends all understanding, will guard your hearts and minds in Christ Jesus." And one of my favorites, 1 Thessalonians 3:16 says, "May the Lord of peace himself continually grant you peace in every circumstances." 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
3: Thanks for listening to Focus on the Family. Let's resume now with the balance of today's programming.
4: Deborah, you describe your mom as a servant-hearted person. I think we all know people like that. Maybe we perceive ourselves to be that kind of person, servant-hearted. But you admitted that you weren't kind of wired that way, and you had to learn to do that. One, describe that affirmation of maybe having a deficit and then overcoming it. How did you process that, seeing your mom maybe wanting to be more like your mom, or what was it?
2: Yeah, it is interesting. I've kind of concluded that when you grow up being served to that level, I have a Middle Eastern mom, she loves to serve. You kind of get used to being served. And then when you're asked to serve others, it's like, I don't have that muscle quite yet, because it's atrophied over the years. But I've realized that in maintaining relationships, healthy relationships, you have to give and receive.
4: Yeah.
2: And so for me, I love to give in the ways of emotional connection, helping people emotionally through advice, through counsel, through prayer. But sometimes there's a physical need. Hey, can you drive me to the airport? And as much as I don't love to do those things, I have realized that you have to meet your friends where they're at, and you have to meet them with their needs.
4: Yeah.
2: Whether or not it's something that you're good at, gifted at, or something you want to do, life-giving relationships require a level of sacrifice.
4: You know, Deborah, this is a delicate question, and I'm not sure you covered it in the book, but I'm feeling it, observing women particularly, and some of the challenge 30, 40-something women are having today to try to be everything. I mean, you're a psychologist, your husband's a doctor, you have beautiful kids, it seems like you're doing it all. And I have a heart for women who are trying to be kind of the traditional wife and mother, yet in an era where professional development is so valued.
2: Right.
4: How does a healthy Christian woman balance all these things? Not lean into worldly feminism and be the person that God needs her to be or wants her to be?
2: I love that you ask that question, because that's something that I'm passionate about and have had to learn along the way. And I think it starts with tweaking the belief system that you have to do it all. Because that is not a reality. Number one, you cannot do it all. Number two, you can only do what God has called you to do. And, you know, even looking at my life from the outside in, you would think, oh, she does all this and kids and life and homeschool and travel. But I have set up so many boundaries because I know my human capacity. I know my limits. And what's been amazing is, as I have pulled back from different things, as I have said, I can't do this, I can only do this much, I am unable to do this, I have watched God take the small loaves and fish that I have and multiply it in ways that I could have never on my own. And it builds your faith, because you know when you focus on the things that he's called you to do and you focus on staying healthy and honoring him in that way, He's like, I got the rest. I will take care of the rest. You just do what I've called you to do and don't believe the lie that you have to do it all.
4: Yeah.
2: And so, I feel like I'm living proof that God takes the little that you have and he multiplies it.
4: So that servant-hearted, connected attitude, let's move to the next one, this tuning in to your inner world. Describe what that means.
2: There's so much of life that's happening underneath the surface. You know, human beings are like a volcano, and we have all of this pressure building underneath the surface of our life, all of this stress, these expectations, these feelings. And our tendency is to ignore them and shove them away and just keep living our life. But when we do that, this pressure, just like a volcano, has to find the point of least resistance, and it will come out if we don't deal with it. And usually it comes out in an unhealthy way, because the point of least resistance is usually something like rage, anger, relationship conflict, addictions, depression, anxiety. In Soul Care, I talk a lot about how Jesus had so many different feelings that he addressed in Scripture. He not only felt the feelings, he responded to them. So it's not that feelings are bad or good, healthy or unhealthy, as we sometimes think. All feelings are a signal, and we're responsible for recognizing them and responding in healthy ways.
4: This sounds a little more complicated, perhaps, than the others, and that's why we need to spend a few minutes on this. You had an example in Soul Care about a man who believed he was a burden to others. I feel like that is really attributable to a lot of women too, that, you know, they don't want to be a burden, so they don't talk about what they're really going through. We all do that. Doesn't matter what gender we are. Describe that story, and how is that belief impacting his life, and how do we apply that to our own lives and identify, whoops, we might be in that same spot.
2: Yeah, sometimes we think that sharing our feelings with others is going to weigh them down, rather than realizing this is a point of intimacy. When you connect with people on that level, you're inviting them into your life in a unique way. You're inviting them into an intimate relationship rather than a superficial one. And so, but here's what it starts with. It starts with us being aware of our own emotions. I think step two is finding people to share what's going on inside of us, people that are going to help us. But we can't do that if we're not aware of what we're feeling to begin with.
4: Right.
2: I can't tell you how many people in the counseling office come in and I say, okay, let's talk about what are some feelings that are coming up in that situation. And so many people will right away say, I don't know, because they haven't had the time, the effort, the language. They might not even have the language to begin really thinking through that. And to know that Jesus himself felt all of these different feelings, and he stopped to recognize the feeling and then express it and do something about it.
4: And it's so good. And it takes effort. It seems that's the battle in life.
2: Yes.
4: It's in our marriages. It's in our parenting. Just give these things some thought, especially through a scriptural lens.
2: Right.
4: If we can do that, I think the answers from the Lord are very plain to see. It's just our ability to see them.
2: Proverbs 20, verse 5 tells us that the purposes of a person's heart, what's going on underneath the surface of our life, are like deep waters. Mm. But a person of insight draws them out. It takes work to draw out the waters underneath the surface of your life. But a person of insight, they can see what's going on inside. And it takes practice. It takes work. It's like a muscle. We have to develop it. Otherwise, when you don't use it, you lose it.
4: Right. I know that. Let's go to the last one in our last few minutes here, savor.
2: That's my favorite one.
4: I'm going to say, yeah, that sounds good. It sounds tasty.
2: I know.
4: Savor, what does that mean in the context of Soul Care?
2: Savor life. Be present in this life that God has given us. We're often so distracted by what's coming up ahead or so burdened by what's happened in the past that we don't take the time to really appreciate and be present in the moment that God has given us. This moment is a gift. And Jesus practiced savoring. You know, one of my favorite verses as I was writing Soul Care was in Matthew 13. And it says, Jesus left the house and went and sat by the lake. And I've never seen that verse before.
4: Yeah.
2: But to think that Jesus just wanted to to sit by the lake, to enjoy the moment, to connect with God and this world that he had given him. Mm-hmm. I think sometimes we're so distracted, even by devices in our pocket, right? Our phones dinging, text messages, that we miss the gift of the present and the people that God has given us here and now.
4: Well, and I think what's so good in the book, you describe it as a process. It's not like you're born with this, like athletic ability or something,
2: right?
4: But you learn to appreciate, you learn to savor.
2: Right.
4: It's more attitudinal than some genetic thing, right?
2: 100,000%. It's a muscle that we have to develop and something that we have to learn to do. One thing that you can do to practice savoring is starting a gratitude journal. And don't just write vague things. I'm thankful for my family. Be very specific. What is it about your family? Who's specifically in your family? And what are you thankful for? It's easy to focus on what we don't have, what happened in the past, what we're worried about in the future. But if we can stop for a few moments and be specifically grateful for what we have today, it tethers us to the present.
4: Well, and you say in the book, developing gratitude and praise is so critical. To the stodgy person. I mean, it just happens, you know. Things happen in your life. You become crusty.
2: Yeah.
4: Speak to that person at the end here. How does that crusty Christian, let's put it in that context, become more of a person of gratitude and praise?
2: That crusty Christian is most likely someone who has been through a lot of pain, because pain has a tendency to do that to us. It has a tendency to bring up our walls and make us feel justified to sit in our pain. But I always say that gratitude is how we rebel and decide, am I going to fixate on the pain, or am I going to fixate on the presence that God has given me here and now?
3: What a great message from Deborah Folletta, who's been our guest these past couple of days. And her book is a really powerful resource, Soul Care. 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
4: And John, I'm reminded of a comment we received from a mom named Lauren, who described how her parents weren't well equipped to raise her. And once Lauren became an adult and had a family of her own, she was looking for guidance on how to love her husband and children properly. And she said, Focus on the Family has helped fill that void and so much more. I have found so many books, resources, and messages that have grown my faith, and Focus will help you and your family. It's so good to get that kind of testimony. Mm-hmm. That's what we're trying to do each and every day on this program and through the resources we've talked about. And now you can be part of the family building team when you give generously to this ministry. Like John said, a monthly pledge or one-time gift will really help us. And let's see what kind of impact God will allow us to have on more Laurens and their families.
3: 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And if today's conversation has raised any concerns about issues in your own life that you're struggling with, we'd be happy to connect you with one of our caring Christian counselors. 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

0: Hey, it's Rob Nash from the Rob Nash Project. We just finished a major show, 1,400 kids at the arena in Yorkton, and we saw some major breakthroughs with kids. Yeah, the whole atmosphere was amazing. We got to meet so many amazing people, and I just want to thank the whole community of Yorkton, everybody, starting with Braun and Kinsman, who got so much support, but the whole community got together, some of the best support that we've seen in Canada, and I just want to thank you all for helping us bring this message to 1,400 kids in Yorkton.
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0: Hey, it's Rob Nash from the Rob Nash Project. We just finished a major show, 1,400 kids at the arena in Yorkton, and we saw some major breakthroughs with kids. Yeah, the whole atmosphere was amazing. We got to meet so many amazing people, and I just want to thank the whole community of Yorkton, everybody, starting with Braun and Kinsman, who got so much support, but the whole community got together, some of the best support that we've seen in Canada, and I just want to thank you all for helping us bring this message to 1,400 kids in Yorkton.
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2: For who is God besides the Lord? 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

0: Hey, it's Rob Nash from the Rob Nash Project. We just finished a major show, 1,400 kids at the arena in Yorkton, and we saw some major breakthroughs with kids. Yeah, the whole atmosphere was amazing. We got to meet so many amazing people, and I just want to thank the whole community of Yorkton, everybody, starting with Braun and Kinsman, who got so much support, but the whole community got together, some of the best support that we've seen in Canada, and I just want to thank you all for helping us bring this message to 1,400 kids in Yorkton.
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0: Hey, it's Rob Nash from the Rob Nash Project. We just finished a major show, 1,400 kids at the arena in Yorkton, and we saw some major breakthroughs with kids. Yeah, the whole atmosphere was amazing. We got to meet so many amazing people, and I just want to thank the whole community of Yorkton, everybody, starting with Ron and Kinsman, who got so much support, but the whole community got together, some of the best support that we've seen in Canada, and I just want to thank you all for helping us bring this message to 1,400 kids in Yorkton.
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2: I'm Marilyn Byberg from the National House of Prayer. In Ezekiel 37, God asked Ezekiel what he sees. 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
3: From The Rock Newsroom, good morning. I'm Randy Atkinson with The Rock 98.5 local news update. Highways Minister Kim Gartner made an announcement yesterday at the Yorkton Airport as the province committed more than $2 million towards infrastructure improvements at 9 community airports throughout the Community Airport Partnership Program. Up to $934,000 has been allocated for upgrades this fiscal year. Local airport operators are matching the province's commitment by contributing about $1.1 million. Part of the provincial funding pool, the Yorkton Regional Airport is receiving $138,000 to install new airfield approach lights. Now, the Ministry of Highways is investing $764 million this year to improve 820 kilometers of provincial roadways, some of that around here, Yorkton Region. Budget upgrades include Highway 16 and Highway 52 west of the city. Province also continuing with its $17 million multi-year project on Highway 10. It began last fall. Includes the installation of 4 kilometers of new roadway, a cattle underpass east of Fort Capel, and the construction of 8 passing lanes. Melville City Council has approved a new downtown facade improvement grant program, authorizing administration to launch the initiative within the existing downtown revitalization budget. Program is designed to encourage reinvestment in commercial properties, improve the appearance of the city core. The grant will provide up to $5,000 for pre-approved projects. Day 2 of the 5-day Yorkton Film Festival. Tonight's opening screening is from award-winning filmmaker Tasha Hubbard. 1 hour, 31-minute film will be presented tonight at the Painted Hand Casino starting at 7 o'clock. Public welcome, and it's free of charge. Tomorrow's when things really ramp up for the festival with program screenings, different seminars and lobster fest taking place at the Yorkton Gun Club. Meantime, it's been over 2 months now, or pardon me, 2 weeks since the flooding took out a bridge in northern Saskatchewan village of Pinehouse, about 200 kilometers east of L'Orange. Smooth Stone River Bridge on Highway 165 collapsed due to ice jams and flooding. Bridge served as the main access points south on Highway 165. So the ministry has picked a contractor to create a temporary structure on the highway over Smooth Stone River. In the emergency installation of the temporary structure already underway, they say the temporary bridge should be up by the end of May. And traffic will be allowed on it then. Time now for the Thorsness Appliance Sports Desk. You need appliances, Whirlpool, KitchenAid, Maytag. From the Appliance Guys, Thorsness Appliance, 14 Bets, downtown Yorkton. Conference finals got underway in the NHL. In the West Championship, Vegas on the road beat Colorado 4-2. Meantime, tonight, Montreal will take on Carolina. Carolina hasn't played in 11 days. It's the longest time off in the NHL playoffs since 1913. That's a long time off. World Hockey Championships. Canada 2-0 will play today, taking on Norway. Abbey Rock scored twice. Montreal won the Walter Cup Trophy last night with a 4-0 win over Ottawa. Game 4 of the Professional Women's Hockey League Championship. First time in 3 years a Canadian team has won it all. Meantime, in baseball, Toronto beat the Yankees 2-1. Today, game 4 of the 4-game set. The Yankees have won 2 of the first 3. Having a look at rock weather, mainly cloudy, 40% chance of some afternoon showers, high 17. Cloudy tonight, 70% chance of rain with a low of 6. And Friday, cloudy again, a 70% chance of rain, high 16. Saturday, sunny with a high of 20. Sunday, mix of sun and cloud, high 24. And Monday, sunny and a high of 27. Normal high this time of year is 19. Normal low 6. Sunrise 4:51, setting at 8:42. Currently, Kenora, Kamsack, Foam Lake, Fort Capel, Balcarres, Saskatoon, Melville 5, Esterhazy, Langeberg 8, Roblin, Russell, Regina 6. Yorkton, mostly cloudy sky, northeast wind 8. Relative humidity, 91%. Current temperature, 5 degrees. 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

0: Good morning, Rockers, and welcome to the Rockin' Big Breakfast with Brian and Randy on this Thursday, May 21st. On today's show of Tell Me Something Good, we'll have Harvey Droeder to talk with us about June Thunder in the Parkland. And last night, I was able to catch the Parkland Expos play last night. That is the 18 and under AAA team in Yorkton.
1: Is that the highest level we have other than senior?
0: That is, yeah.
1: Yeah. Right. So it's like AAA hockey.
0: Yeah.
1: Right? They're pretty much like high school kids.
0: Yeah, they are high school, and they're from around the area and stuff. And Melville, some guys from Melville.
1: Which is always best in baseball because a lot of times you got three or four kids from three or four communities.
0: Oh, yeah.
1: All of a sudden you make a pretty good team out of 16 players.
0: Yeah.
1: You said a kid last night. Who's this? Lit it up on the hill?
0: Yeah, his name is Jackson Bradford.
1: Jackson Bradford. He pitches for Yorkton.
0: Yeah.
1: They won the game 2-1?
0: Yeah, 3-2. They walked it off. Cohen Murray was the kid that got the double, went 1-for-3, 2 RBIs, got himself.
1: But the pitcher himself struck out, what did he do?
0: He gave up 2 hits, 2 runs, over 6 1/3 innings, striking out 11 and walking 2.
1: Not bad.
0: Pretty good.
1: Not a bad outing. He had a pretty good night to do it.
0: It was a beautiful night out, too.
1: Forge ahead with the weather and today.
0: Yeah.
1: Cloudy, might get a little rain, 40% chance by this afternoon, high 17. Normal highs would be 19, so right in that mark, 70% chance of rain tonight and into tomorrow. Before we get into some pretty nice weather, Saturday, sunny, 20, 24 Sunday, 27 on Monday, getting to some more summer-like conditions. Again, normal high 19, normal low 6, so we're starting at 5 degrees this morning, a ways to go. But, hey, we're off and running on what will be another great day, too, for the Yorkton Film Festival and everything else that's happening in the community.

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1: Hey, it's Rob Nash from the Rob Nash Project. We just finished a major show, 1,400 kids at the arena in Yorkton, and we saw some major breakthroughs with kids. Yeah, the whole atmosphere was amazing. 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

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Coming up next, we'll have Faithful with Debbie Fortnum. 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

0: The word of life today is from 1 Corinthians chapter 1, verse 10. I appeal to you, brothers and sisters, in the name of our Lord Jesus Christ, that all of you agree with one another in what you say, and that there will be no divisions among you, but that you be perfectly united in mind and thought. 1 Corinthians chapter 1, verse 10 is your word of life.
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I'm Randy Atkinson with a Rock 98.5 local news update. As food insecurity continues to rise really right across the country, Yorkton Community Fridge urging residents and businesses to help keep emergency food available for those who need it most. Located in the main parking lot, a sign on Broadway, volunteer-led initiative operates 24 hours a day, 7 days a week, providing emergency food relief with no questions asked. Pantry cleanouts encourage canned goods still within expiry dates accepted at any time. Residents also encouraged to share surplus groceries from bulk purchases, such as portions of large bags of maybe potatoes or produce. Large gardeners can donate excess fresh produce from seasonal harvest. Even individually snacked, packaged snacks, at least from open boxes, like maybe granola bars, can be donated if they remain sealed and clearly labeled with ingredients and expiry dates. There's lots of ways to help out there. And as a matter of fact,

Hey, actually, it started yesterday. Community members in and around here, you want to pick up some free potatoes? You can do it while supplies last. Yorkton Tribal Council Office, 276 Myrtle Avenue. Potatoes available until they are gone, if you want them. I'll tell you, and it is a food that is pretty versatile. You can pick up your potatoes again, 276 Myrtle Avenue in Yorkton. Sastel's moving closer to its 2027 target of expanding 5G wireless cellular coverage across the province, with a major focus on improving connectivity in rural and northern communities. More than 160 new 5G sites have now been activated, calling the expansion a major milestone for both Sastel and the province. It brings Sastel's total number of 5G sites to about 900, with more than half serving rural communities and remote highways. Sastel began the project in 2023 and has already invested more than $500 million into the network expansion. Crown Corporation estimates about 90% of Saskatchewan residents now have access to 5G service in their communities. Total project cost expected to reach about $660 million. By the end of 2027. Time now for the Thorsness Pine Sports Desk, serving the Parkland for more than 70 years with Whirlpool, KitchenAid, Maytag. From the appliance guys, Thorsness Pines, 14 bets. Downtown Yorkton. NHL last night, playoffs continued. Vegas into Colorado and beat the Avalanche 4-2, opening game of that best of seven. Tonight, Montreal at Carolina, opening game of that best of seven. Canada back in action at the World Hockey Championships today, taking on Norway. Canadians come in with a 2-0 record, haven't played in a couple days. Meantime, Montreal beat Ottawa 4-0 to win the Professional Women's Hockey League Championship. So we knew there was going to be a Canadian winner, and it is the first time in 3 years a Canadian-based team has won that championship. Toronto Blue Jays beat the New York Yankees 2-1 yesterday, and with the win, it was the first the Jays have in a four-game series. Yankees won the first two. The set wraps up today at Yankee Stadium. Rock weather today, mainly cloudy, 40% chance of getting some afternoon rain, high 17, cloudy, 70% chance of showers overnight, low 6. Friday, cloudy, again a 70% chance of rain, high 16. Saturday, sunny, high 20. Sunday, mix of sun and cloud, high 24. And Monday, sunny and a high of 27. On the roundup, Kenora, Kamsack, Foam Lake, Fort Qu'Appelle, Balcarres, Saskatoon, Melville, 6, Esterhazy, Langeberg, 8, Roblin, Russell, Regina, 7, Yorkton, cloudy sky, wind northeast, 6, relative humidity, 90%, current temperature is 6 degrees. 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

0: Lay It Down, Sanctus Real on the Rock, 98.5. Coming up next, we do have Proof of His Love, We Are Vessel. But I just want to let you guys know that today is the last day for the Eats and Treats contest, where all you have to do is tag a friend, share the post for a chance to win a pair of tickets to this Friday's Yorkton Lions Club Lobster Fest.
1: Oh, when are we drawing?
0: We're going to be drawing around the 8:30 marker.
1: This morning.
0: This morning,
1: yeah. Oh, okay, so we'll have a winner this morning. That gives them a couple of days to kind of, well, no, it's tomorrow, Friday.
0: Tomorrow's Friday, yeah. So if you're a winner, yeah, you pretty much got to claim the tickets today,
1: so
0: type
1: hopefully
0: thing.
1: You're going to be able to get them if you're from out of town or whatever the case may be, and we'll kind of set all that up once we get a winner. But, yeah, a good one, and that's who's putting on Eats and Treats this time?
0: It's the Yorkton Lions Club.
1: Oh, yeah, the Lions Club themselves. So they're putting up a couple Lobster Fest tickets there at a premium. That lobster, that 15-ounce steak, whatever you're liking.
0: Oh, yeah.
1: I know you're going to be going there, so you'll have a Monday report.
0: Oh, yeah, for sure.
1: What happened at not only that, the Golden Chiefs. Of course, Lobster Fest all tied with Yorkton Film Festival. So if you want to enter to get those Lobster Fest tickets, just...
0: Yeah, head on over to our Facebook, The Rock 98.5.

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4: 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I'm tired. You start feeling a little bit resentful, a little bit bitter, a little bit jaded. Honestly, it can also come with physical symptoms. 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
7: Hey, it's Rob Nash from the Rob Nash Project. 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Yeah, the whole atmosphere was amazing. 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
0: 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For who is God besides the Lord? And who is the Rock except our God?

0: CC Winans, Worthy of It All on The Rock 98.5. Coming up next, we'll have The Blood with David Funk and Jen Johnson. It is 6:50, 7:50 in Manitoba, and Yorkton Airport got a nice little boost yesterday.
1: They did. They actually had the Minister of Highways, Kim Gartner, here, and it wasn't about highways. It was about the airport, and they're doing runway improvements across the province. It's program up. Yorkton ended up getting $138,000. So new airfield approach lights, which are always important. This is never going to be a international airport or anything, but it's always nice to have, upgrades there, because planes do come and go out of that airport. And of course, with highways, we've got Highway 16, Highway 52 west of the city getting work this summer. And also, of course, Highway 10, they're going to finish off the roadway there, and that is making 8 new passing lanes between Fort Capel and Melville.
0: That'll be nice.
1: Cattle underpass too. Hey, nice, we don't have to stop for the cattle. That'll be nice too, right?
0: Well, we'll have construction though.
1: Oh yeah, that'll be all summer.
0: They'll be
1: working on it, so make sure you slow down. But nice to get a little provincial money and a little work around here with the highways too. So it's always nice when you see a little work. Yeah, it slows you down a bit, but the end result is pretty nice.

0: in a world with so much brokenness. It's good to be reminded of Jesus' promises. From Luke chapter 4, verse 18 and 19, you're invited to another Kingdom Cafe, Sunday, May 31st at 3 p.m. at Grumpy's West Broadway Grill for a time of healing prayer and worship led by Troy McNaughton. We're encouraged by the many stories of healing in the Bible. Let's meet at 3 p.m. Sunday, May 31st and celebrate what Father God will do in Yorkton.
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1: From The Rock Newsroom, good morning. I'm Randy Atkinson with The Rock 98.5 local news update. Announcement yesterday, Yorkton Airport planned upgrades actually across the province scheduled for 2026 as the construction season gets going. Focus on runway improvements, taxiway repairs, airfield lighting, security fencing, navigational aids. As the province has committed more than $2 million towards infrastructure improvements. Now up to $934,000 allocated for upgrades in the airport partnership this fiscal year. Local airport operators matching the province's commitment by contributing about $1.1 million. Now, as part of the provincial funding pool, the Yorkton Airport is receiving $138,000 improvement to install new airfield approach lighting. Melville City Council has approved a new downtown facade improvement grant program similar to the one in Yorkton, as they're authorizing administration to launch the initiative within the existing downtown program designed to encourage reinvestment in commercial properties and improve the appearance of the city's core. Grant will provide up to $5,000 per approved project, reimbursing 100% of eligible exterior improvements such as storefront upgrades, painting, siding, lighting, and more. Another court appearance has been made by a Kelleher man arrested after an alleged kidnapping involving a firearm in the community. 31-year-old Adrian Frank in Punishai Court on Tuesday, where he was remanded into custody to June 2nd. It was back on March 19th. Police said a suspect pointed a firearm at a man who was sitting in a parked vehicle outside a Kelleher business, ordered the victim to drive him to George Gordon First Nation. British Columbia researchers found more than 200 contaminants in water and Chinook salmon tissue samples collected from five sites at the Lower Fraser River, including everything from cocaine and antidepressants to caffeine and flame retardants. They say some of the cocktail that juvenile fish are swimming in presents a possible risk to young fish themselves and is concerning for the endangered whales that eat them. Decades of declines mean more than 85% of Chinook populations are now classified as either endangered or threatened. Time now for the Thor's Nest Applied Sports Desk. You need appliances you need. KitchenAid, Whirlpool, Maytag. From the appliance guys, Thor's Nest Appliance, 14 bets. Downtown Yorkton. NHL playoffs. Vegas opened the West Final with a 4-2 win in Denver. With the win, opening game, and a nice one to win on the road for Vegas. Our Yorkton boy, Caden Korzak, though, did not dress for game one. Meantime, tonight, Montreal will be at Carolina. Carolina hasn't played in 11 days. That is a lot of time off. Montreal back-to-back game seven. So their game is kind of focused on like playing like a game seven, where Carolina is nowhere near that right now. So it'll be interesting to see how game one unfolds tonight. World Hockey Championships, Canada in action against Norway, Canadians 2-0. Meantime, Abbey Rock scored twice, Montreal 4-0 win over Ottawa to win the Professional Women's Hockey League Championship. 3-year history for the league now. First time a Canadian team has won the championship. In baseball, Toronto Blue Jays beat the New York Yankees 2-1. Yankees have won two of the first three four-game set wrapping up today. Turning to Rock, weather mainly cloudy today. 40% chance of some afternoon showers. High 17. Cloudy tonight. 70% chance of rain. Low 6. Friday cloudy. Again a 70% chance of rain, high 16. Saturday sunny with a high of 20. Sunday mix of sun and cloud, high 24. Monday sunny and a high of 27. Normal high this time of year is 19. Normal low 6. Sunrise 4:51, setting at 8:42. Currently, Kenora, Kamsack, Foam Lake, Fort Capel, Balcarres, Saskatoon, Melville 6. Esterhazy, Langeberg 8, Roblin, Russell, Regina 7. Yorkton, mostly cloudy sky, wind northeast 6. Relative humidity, 96%. Current temperature is 6 degrees. 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

Danny Gokey, Hope in Front of Me on The Rock 98.5. It is now time for the Word of Life. And the Word of Life today is from 1 Corinthians chapter 1, verse 10. I appeal to you, brothers and sisters, in the name of our Lord Jesus Christ, that all of you agree with one another in what you say, and that there will be no divisions among you, but that you be perfectly united in mind and thought. 1 Corinthians chapter 1, verse 10 is your Word of Life.

0: Well, it's that time again. It's that time for the pun.
1: Pun of the day.
0: There it is.
1: No less.
0: No less at all. All right, now that it's starting to get a little bit warmer out there, got a little air conditioning joke. What did the air conditioning unit say to the owner? I'm your biggest fan.
1: See?
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3: My Uncle Otis raised champion bird dogs. I was always amazed that his personal dogs were the best hunters around. And I'll never forget the day he said, "I want you to see something very special." So down at the kennels, he showed me a litter of six pointer puppies bouncing and wrestling together. He explained, "These pups have bird pointing in their DNA, but they have never come in contact with a quail or quail feathers." He then picked up a long cane pole with a fishing line. At the end of the fishing line, he had tied on a couple of quail feathers. As the puppies were playing, Uncle Otis slowly lowered the feathers down close to them, far enough above them that they didn't see them, but they could smell the feathers. When he did this, about four of the six started pointing. Some would stand still and point for 3 or 4 seconds, and then play a little, and then point some more. One or two didn't really point at all, but one of the puppies froze in place from the moment he smelled the feathers. Uncle Otis said, "Most of these puppies can be trained to be good bird dogs, but the one that is frozen in time, that's the one I'll keep for myself." He smiled and added, "That puppy was born to be a great bird dog." You know, our DNA determines so much of who we are, but as new creatures in Christ, we have inherited spiritual DNA from our Father, and those spiritual gifts have been given to all believers. So let's make sure we stir up those gifts to help point others to Christ.
2: To learn more about humorist, speaker, and storyteller Tim Lovelace, or to find out when Tim will be in your area, go to timlovelace.com and be sure to follow Tim on social media.
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0: right. My Heartbreak, DJ C2, Jalene Johnson on The Rock, 98.5. Now, if you're, what is your favorite potato?
1: Well, yeah, hey?
0: Yeah, do you like red potatoes? Do you like?
1: Well, I'm a red.
0: Yeah.
1: I'm a red. But there's like a lot of potatoes like you used to be, right? Used to just be, got your red and whites. Now there's all kinds, right? You got your sweet potatoes. A lot of
0: sweet
1: people
0: potato,
1: like those too, right? Making them. And we it looks like, again, an influx of potatoes here in York.
0: Oh, yes, it does.
1: So the Yorkton Tribal Council yesterday. Now, this is on Myrtle Avenue.
0: Yeah,
1: Not on King Street, on Myrtle Avenue, where they have an office there, too, and they have potatoes. You were showing a picture. And a lot of potatoes. So, started yesterday at noon, free of charge. Go down, pick up your potatoes. And I think the thing is, for you, what's your favorite way to do potatoes? What's your favorite way?
0: Probably throw some oil in a pan and kind of like cut them up, like dice them or make like scallop type.
1: Scallop potatoes.
0: Yeah.
1: You got your mashed, if it's mixed right, oh boy, mashed potatoes. Can't go wrong there. You got your French fries, your julienes. You can boil them. You can, it's a versatile food, the potato. Now, I even eat mine. You ever eat them raw?
0: No, I've heard of people that do that though,
1: and like get myself a nice little red,
0: like an apple,
1: wash it off, just about the size of an apple. Yeah, spread a little salt on there, eat that baby raw.
0: Yeah,
1: I eat potatoes many different ways. So, folks, get out there if you're in need. 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
1: In a world with so much brokenness, it's good to be reminded of Jesus' promises. 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
3: Good morning and welcome back to the Rockin' Big Breakfast on this Thursday morning. Beautiful morning indeed. And on this day, May 21st, in 1980, Star Wars Episode 5, The Empire Strikes Back, produced by George Lucas, opens in cinemas in the UK and North America.
4: Yeah, you know, he tried to baffle us, first of all, with dialogue nobody could understand.
3: Yeah.
4: Even the actors, it's like, what is going on? Then he builds this and goes, well, the first episode is actually going to be episode 4. And it's like, what? Yeah, and then 5 and 6. Is that right? Yeah. He had to come back and do 1, 2, and 3. And then he sold it to Disney, and now he's on Easy Street.
3: The biggest movie ever made. Franchise movie.
4: That franchise. And spinoffs, right?
3: Yeah.
4: Mandalorian.
3: There's another one coming out this summer, I believe. In 2012, it was the 19th Billboard Music Awards, and Adele won 12 awards.
4: What year was that?
3: 2012.
4: So I'm not sure if that would have been the... She didn't by her age. Her first, I think, album was 19, because she was 19.
3: Yeah.
4: Then 21. Then I think she did 23 or 24. So one of those albums.
3: Yeah.
4: Just tore the cover off and everybody went, wow.
3: Oh, exactly. Especially if you win 12 awards.
4: Cool.
3: When I go to the Golden Sheaf Awards this Sunday or this Saturday, if... Someone wins 12 awards. Wow.
4: Oh, that ain't going to happen. Yeah. If they win 2, that'd be great.
3: Yeah, definitely.
4: Yeah, big time.
3: Right. All right. So in 1948, New York Yankee Joe DiMaggio hits for the cycle, which for anyone who doesn't know what a cycle is, single, double, triple, and a home run.
4: Yep. Okay. Oh, what year?
3: That was 1948.
4: 1941, I think, is when he had that 56-game hitting streak.
3: Oh.
4: It's one of those records you look at and you go, oh, man,
3: yeah,
4: that's going to be tough to break.
3: Yeah, no one's going to
4: beat that. Getting a hit in 56 straight games. You know, look at a batting average of .277 and you go, he only gets a hit 27% of the times he's at bat.
3: Yeah.
4: So to get 56 in a row in games, oh, boy. I don't know what the odds of that are. Pretty big.
3: Oh, yeah, for sure. In 1908, Chicago audiences were treated to the first horror movie ever in American history called Dr. Jekyll and Mr. Hyde.
4: Oh, there you go. Probably scared a lot of people, I think, at that time.
3: Yeah, there was actually no showings about it at all. Like, no copy of it, original copy out now, is what they're saying, and only... They've seen it. So no one really knows what type of horror it actually was. If it was like modern day horror, like the classic like slasher type thing, or if it was just kind of like a different genre in that. And in 1881, Clara Barton founded the American Association of the Red Cross, which is now called the American Red Cross.
4: Yeah. Good for her, eh?
3: Yeah.
4: You know, that is quite a fine, because the Red Cross, America, Canada, wherever there's Red Cross and the great, great work they do everywhere. Where there is call to disaster, Red Cross is usually among the first to get there.
3: That is true. And that is on this day on The Rock 98.

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3: 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I'm Randy Atkinson with a Rock 98.5 local news update. As food insecurity continues right across the country, well, across the world, Yorkton Community Fridge no different, urging residents and businesses to help keep the emergency food available who need it the most for those people. It's located in the main parking lot, a sign on Broadway. Volunteer-led initiative operates 24 hours a day, 7 days a week, providing emergency food relief. Now, it always seems to be empty, and that shows that there's a real need. Pantry cleanouts are encouraged. Canned goods still with expiry dates are accepted, and you can just drop them off. Local gardeners can donate excess fresh produce from seasonal harvest. Of course, we're a ways away from that. But if you're looking to get at least potatoes, well, starting yesterday, community members were welcome to stop by and pick up free potatoes. And there's lots of them at the Yorkton Tribal Council office at 276 Myrtle Avenue. And they will have potatoes available for free until they are all gone. Day 2, 5-day Yorkton Film Festival. Tonight's opening screening is from award-winning filmmaker Tasha Hubbard. A 1 hour and 31 minute film she has will be presented tonight at the Painted Hand Casino starting at 7:00.

o'clock, public is welcome, and it's free of charge. Tomorrow, things really ramp up at the festival. Program screenings, different seminars, and Lobster Fest at the Yorkton Gun Club as well. Makes for a big, big day. Hey, it's been over 2 weeks since flooding took out a bridge in northern Saskatchewan, village of Pinehouse, about 200 kilometers east of LaRonche. Smooth Stone River Bridge on Highway 65 collapsed because of ice jams and flooding. Ministry now has picked a contractor to create a temporary structure on Highway 165 over the Smooth Stone, and the emergency installation of temporary structure actually is already underway. Construction has begun on road approaches from the existing highway to where the temporary bridge will be placed. The bridge should be up and running to traffic, hopefully, they say, by the end of May. Hundreds of climbers scaled Mount Everest in a single day, setting a new record, 274 successful ascents. It was the highest number of climbers to reach the summit on a single day from the popular route, the southern face of the peak, which is located in Nepal. The peak can be scaled from either the south side Nepal or the north face in China and in Tibet. Now, in May 22nd, 2019, Nepal side had 223, Chinese side 113 climbers summit, well over 300. That's a lot of traffic on that mountain. Chinese authorities, however, have closed their route this year, but still 274 successful ascents. This year's Everest climbing season actually began late because of a risk of a huge serac hanging over a key route to the summit. Again, at Mount Everest, we had talked to Dave Neusbaumer, recently was there at base camp, and now all these successful summits. Time now for the Thorsness Pine Sports Desk, serving the Parkland for more than 7 years with Whirlpool, KitchenAid, Maytag. From the Appliance Guys, Thorsness Pine, 14 bets, downtown Yorkton. NHL, Vegas over Colorado, 4-2. Tonight, that's the opening game, by the way, of the West Final. East Final starts tonight, Montreal at Carolina. World Hockey Championships, Canada 2-0 on the ice today against Norway. And in baseball, the Toronto Blue Jays got the lead and hung on this time, 2-1 the final score. They'll play Game 4 of their set today at Yankee Stadium. Having a look at rock weather, mainly cloudy through the day today. 40% chance of getting some afternoon rain, high 17. Cloudy tonight, 70% chance of showers, low 6. Cloudy, 70% chance of rain again on Friday with a high of 16. Saturday, sunny, high 20. Sunday, mix of sun and cloud, high 24. And Monday, sunny, high 27. On the roundup, Esterhazy, Langeberg, 10. Kenora, Kamsack, Foam Lake, Fort Capel, Balcarres, Roblin, Russell, Regina, Saskatoon, Melville, all at 8 degrees. Yorkton, cloudy sky, wind northeast 5, relative humidity 84%. Current temperature is 8 degrees. 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

0: That was immeasurably more by Ren Collective on The Rock 98.5. It is now time for the birthdays of the day. And first one is was an American rapper. This person did pass on March 9th of 1997 at the age of 24 years old. So was an American rapper and songwriter rooted in the East.
1: Tupac Shakur.
0: Oh, that's actually really close. Rooted in the East Coast hip-hop and gangsta rap traditions.
1: Gangsta.
0: Widely considered one of the greatest rappers of all time, nicknamed Biggie Smalls. Known for the songs like Big Papa, Hypnotize, and Juicy.
1: Ah, sure he was.
0: This rapper was shot in a drive-by shooting in Los Angeles at the age of 24 years old. Some know him as Christopher Wallace. Some know him as Notorious B.I.G.
1: There it is, Biggie Little. It sounds like a name from the comedy Get Smart.
0: Yeah.
1: He'd be a member of the Chaos team, Biggie Little. There you are.
0: All right, here's one that you might know. American actor and retired professional wrestler, known for roles in the 80s TV series The A-Team, and as a boxer, Clubber Lang, in the 1982 film Rocky III.
1: Mr. T, you fool.
0: Mr. T, I pity you, fool.
1: Yeah,
0: pity the fool.
1: Yeah, I pity.
0: 74 years old today.
1: All right. And he still has that look.
0: Does he still have the mohawk
1: still,
0: and everything?
1: Yeah, they're wearing the chains.
0: That's classic.
1: You know, and they said, man, there's the Mr. T starter. It was starter kit, all the gold necklace.
0: I think I had his little, rubber wrestler. Well, I used to have all these rubber wrestlers back in the day.
1: All kinds of action figures
0: yeah.
1: in the day.
0: All right, next up, Canadian politician who served as the 25th premier in Ontario from 2013 to 2018.
1: Doug Ford?
0: Nope. He's a current one.
1: Or Rob Ford?
0: Nope, that's his brother. He was a mayor. The first female premier in Ontario.
1: Wynn.
0: Yeah, Kathleen Wynn.
1: Kathleen Wynn.
0: 73 today.
1: Okay.
0: Next up, first round selection of the Buffalo Bills in the 2018 NFL draft, selected 7th overall to be the new franchise quarterback.
1: Josh Allen.
0: There it is, Josh Allen. 30 years old today.
1: Yeah, the window is starting to close on the Bills. The new coach this year.
0: Yeah.
1: Their offensive coach.
0: So yeah, do something.
1: They'll be fine, but boy, I'll tell you, it's tough.
0: Yeah, it is.
1: A tough trophy to win.
0: Oh, for sure. And the last one, individual, he actually died last week, May 9th, 2026, a couple weeks ago. And he was born May 21st, 1941. Was an American MLB baseball player and manager. He played third base for the New York Yankees and managed the Atlanta Braves and the Toronto Blue Jays. Also a member of the National Baseball Hall of Fame, he set an MLB record with 158 ejections as a manager.
1: Bobby Cox.
0: Bobby Cox is right, and he was 84 when he did pass about a couple weeks ago.
1: Yeah, when that happened, and Walt Weiss, former player, is now the manager, and they said the first game, I don't know if it happened or not, but they said the first game after Bobby Cox passed, Walt Weiss should get thrown out in tribute to Bobby Cox, who got thrown out more than any other manager.
0: Yeah.
1: I know he did, but he should have.
0: Oh, yeah.
1: That would have looked great.
0: Yeah. All right, now, and if you have a birthday that you want to mention to us that we can definitely say over the air, get a hold of us through our Facebook page or our Instagram or email me personally, Brian, that's Brian with a Y, at therock985.ca.

0: just a closer walk with thee. Granted, Jesus, this my plea. How often have you hummed or heard or sung that song? But a closer walk with Jesus takes effort, intentionality, and most of all, prayer. During a time of spiritual hunger, I realized that my prayerlessness was holding me back from a closer walk with Christ. I believed Jesus wanted to meet with me in a closet of prayer, as he refers to that quiet place where we meet him best. I knew he always shows up when one of his children runs to him. I knew that he waits for us to enjoy the gift of his presence. And I also knew that I was guilty often of never showing up to open that gift. If that's you, too, know that when we come to him in repentance, God meets us with love and forgiveness. In just such a season, I wrote the following words. I don't want the hard work that prayer takes, but I want to become what prayer makes. Lord, help me not to shirk from the work. Let me deposit in the closet my selfish heart, indifferent, lazy, bared to your gaze, and there draw near, knowing you hear even the prayer of cooled fervor that, alarmed at the distance, the lack of substance, admits its unwillingness, its stubborn silliness, its need of filling, and begs to be made once more willing. Your prayer closet is open, and someone is waiting. Will you run to him today? With simple words, I'm Kathleen Gibson.
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3: Celebrating indeed this morning, art exhibit that's going to be shown, and actually I think it's already can be seen. Alora Worthington is with us. Good morning.
4: Good morning.
3: Alora, it's different. I've never heard that. What is the genesis or the history behind your name?
4: Well, I got my name from the movie Willow.
3: Oh, your mom liked that, didn't she?
4: Yes.
3: Oh, yeah. And then mom went, wait a minute. I like that name.
4: Yeah, that's pretty much how it went.
3: That's pretty much how it went. Art, and you paint. Do you draw?
4: Yes.
3: Draw and paint.
4: I draw, paint, yeah.
3: Okay, so how did that all start? Like, just as a little kid, and I think all kids, like, you know, you get the paper out, construction paper, you're just drawing, like, you've taken it to another level. When and how did that happen?
4: I was very, like, super young when I started, and I've always been, like, at it super hard. Like, for Christmas, I would get packs of computer paper and I'd burn through it in a month. So,
3: wow. And but are you one of those too that because of your art, when there's a birthday, you draw a card?
4: Yes.
3: You make a card. You're one of them.
4: Yeah.
3: Yeah. Those have special meaning. Now, what do you draw? What do you paint?
4: I like to draw a variety of fantasy creatures in a variety of mediums as well. Like,
3: that's your name. You're kind of following in that vein. Right, I just saw one of the pictures of your drawing, and it's an acrylic. It's stunning. You do great work.
4: Thank
3: now,
4: you.
3: You're going to be at the library, or are you already there?
4: I'm already there.
3: Okay, and what are you showing? Like, what kind of pieces? How many? What are you showing?
4: I'm showing a variety of fantasy creatures in a variety of mediums. I think I have a total of 14 pieces.
3: Wow, really?
4: Yeah.
3: Terrific. So people can come out and see the young people like this because of the fantasy side of things, like your friends are pretty enthralled by all this?
4: Yes.
3: I bet they are, with everything that they watch and whatnot. So when did you realize that it's something you want to keep doing and getting better at? Were there teachers or somebody who had a profound effect on you as far as, you know, advancing your art?
4: I went to Madge Lake Bible Camp one year, and I had my sketchbook out on a table, and a leader came and sat down next to me, and he said, and he pointed to one of my drawings, and he said, you have to keep going, because you could go places.
3: Bailey, and how old were you then?
4: 9.
3: Look at that, at a Bible camp. What a great place to do it, eh? Pray for you, and look what happens, eh? All the good things. How do you know Scott Fitzsimmons?
4: My parents met through church, and I've just always known him, like, my whole life.
3: Yeah, he's kind of a big personality, Scott Fitzsimmons, yeah. And I know with the showing, so tell me when people can go there. When can they actually see your work?
4: They can come during library hours, which is generally like 10 to 6 most days.
3: Okay. And they have a little gallery there, right?
4: Yes, it's called the Partners Gallery.
3: Now, how often are you there?
4: I'm not there super often. I do work in the evening, so you could probably catch me.
3: Oh, okay.
4: But I am going to be there for reception on June 20th.
3: Okay, so what do you have then? That's kind of like the big reception that you want to do. Now, your artwork is you can go down now and see it at the Partners Gallery, Yorkton Public Library. It's already started May 16th, just a few days ago, but this is going on for like 5 weeks, right?
4: Yes.
3: Okay, that you will be there right through June. So the presentation, June 20th, 2 to 3:30. You have dainties and coffee and all that kind of stuff?
4: Yes.
3: Yeah, you got to have that, don't you, if you're having a reception?
4: Mm-hmm.
3: Yeah, are you going to have anybody dressed up as any kind of creatures that you've created in your artwork?
4: I don't think so, but my friend promised to wear a prom dress, so I think that's pretty close to like a fairy princess.
3: Oh, okay. All right. Good. Well, you see, that just because of your artwork and that. Congratulations on everything that's happening to you, and we want to wish you success in your art in the future, too. Do you have plans to continue with it? Or?
4: Yes, I do. This summer, I'm headed to Alberta University of the Arts, and I'm going to be taking a summer pre-college program.
3: Wow. Hey, now who finds that? Do you find that or they find you?
4: I have to find them.
3: Found them. Good for you. And I'm sure you're going to do well. Get on down and see the Impressions of Faye. What is that? What is Impressions of Faye?
4: Impressions of Faye is art exhibit that I've done that's capturing various Fays in various moments.
3: Fays. F-A-E.
4: Yes. That's
3: right?
4: That's like an abbreviation for like fairies, so that can be from not just like pixies and stuff, but to like gnomes too.
3: All right, and if you want to know more about it, go down, see you and your artwork, right? You can explain all this to them, how it works.
4: Yes.
3: Fantastic. This is Alora Worthington, and she's got her artwork on display right now, Partners Gallery, Yorkton Public Library. Thanks for coming in and spending a few minutes with us.
4: Thank you for having me.
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6: Hello, this is Yorkton MLA David Chan. 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
11: My grandson asked, "How old are you?" I told him. He said, "I don't know that number." Neither do I. Some people my age jog and mountain climb. I feel good just getting my leg through my underwear without losing my balance. Can I say that? I guess I did. Some great and godly friends helped me laugh by sending me disturbing birthday cards. Happy birthday to a guy who can remember his childhood phone number but can't remember a password he created yesterday. We still have purpose at every stage. Job 32:7 says those who are older should speak, for wisdom comes with age. 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Hey, thanks for listening to Laugh Again. God bless you.
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14: Hey, it's Rob Nash from the Rob Nash Project. 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
3: From the Rock Newsroom, good morning. I'm Randy Atkinson with a Rock 98.5 local news update. Just a reminder for those that are looking and maybe want to pick up free potatoes. They're available at the Yorkton Tribal Council office, 276 Myrtle Avenue. This started yesterday. They got a lot of potatoes and they will be free and you can pick yours up until they're all gone. Highways Minister Kim Gartner in Yorkton yesterday at the airport with planned upgrades across Saskatchewan scheduled for the construction season, focusing on runway improvements, taxiway repairs, airfield lighting, security fencing, and navigational aids. Province committing more than $2 million towards the infrastructure programs at 9 community airports, up to $934,000 available. Part of the provincial funding pool, the Yorkton Airport receiving $138,000 to install new airfield approach lights. Now, also, the Highways Minister said that they are investing $764 million this year to improve 820 kilometers of provincial roadways for the Yorkton area. Budget includes upgrades along Highway 16 and Highway 52 west of the city, and it will continue this year, the 17th. $15 million multi-year project, Highway 10. They are installing new roadways, a cattle underpass east of Fort Capel, and building 8 passing lanes as well. Melville City Council's approved a new downtown facade improvement grant program, authorizing administration to launch the initiative within the existing downtown. Program designed to encourage reinvestment in property, make the city core look pretty good. The grant will provide up to $5,000 per approved project, reimbursing 100% of eligible exterior improvements. SaskTel moving closer to its 2027 target of expanding 5G wireless cellular coverage across Saskatchewan, with a major focus on improving connectivity in rural and northern communities. More than 160 new 5G sites have now been installed, and calling the expansion a major milestone, certainly for both SaskTel and the province, because right now total number of 5G sites about 900 across the province. Now, the total project cost to reach everything and be finished, about $660 million. That'll be by the end of 2027. Canadian aid workers, including those from the Canadian Red Cross, heading to the Democratic Republic of Congo, where hundreds of people have likely been infected with a rare and deadly type of Ebola. Their work will involve contact tracing, psychological support, and helping people to get to treatment centers. Response from Canada's international aid workers comes as one person in Ontario who recently returned from East Africa was undergoing testing for Ebola. World Health Organization said yesterday there's almost 600 suspected cases, 139 suspected deaths, though officials believe that the numbers are much higher. Time now for the Thorsness Appliance Sports Desk. When you need appliances, Whirlpool, Maytag, KitchenAid, from the Appliance Guys, Thorsness Appliance, 14 Betts, downtown Yorkton. Hey, NHL playoffs picked up again last night. Vegas, nice game in Colorado, beating the Avalanche 4-2. Avs' first loss at home in the playoffs. They'd come in 8-1. Vegas with the victory, up 1-0. Game 2 will be played in Denver as well. But tonight, the Montreal Canadiens back-to-back 7-game series wins in Carolina. So Montreal, playing 2 7-game series, have played 14 games already. Carolina's played 8. They've had 2 sweeps and haven't played a game in 11 days. Good chance for Montreal to maybe jump on them in Game 1 tonight. World Hockey Championships, in about 15 minutes' time, they'll drop the puck. Canada 2-0, taking on Norway. Abbey Rock scored twice for Montreal. 4-0 win over Ottawa in the Professional Women's Hockey League Championship. Montreal wins the series. Now, in doing that, they're the first Canadian team to win the Professional Women's Hockey League Championship in its third year of existence. Meantime, the Toronto Blue Jays, Treya Savage, again, outstanding start for the Blue Jays, went on to beat the New York Yankees 2-1. Game 4 of the 4-game set wraps up this afternoon. The Yankees have won 2 of 3. Having a look at Rock weather, mainly cloudy through the day today, 40% chance of getting some afternoon showers, high 17. Tonight, cloudy, 70% chance of getting some rain, low 6. Friday, cloudy, 70% chance of showers, high 16. Saturday, sunny and a high of 20. Sunday, mix of sun and cloud, high 24. Monday, sunny and a high of 27. Normal high this time of year is 19. Normal low 6, sunrise 4:51, setting at 8:42. Currently, Esther Hazy, Langeberg 10. Everybody else, Kenora, Tamsack, Foam Lake, Fort Capel, Balcaris, Roblin, Russell, Regina, Saskatoon, Melville, all at 8 degrees. Yorkton, mostly cloudy sky, wind northeast 5, relative humidity 84%. Current temperature is 8 degrees. 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
2: good. Hey, this morning we're talking to Harvey Drotar. Hey, how you doing, Harvey?
3: Great morning.
2: I know you are. Hey, I'll tell you what, of course, you're with the Thunder in the Parkland. It's coming back again, Truck and Tractor Pulse. What are the dates we're looking at?
3: June 19th and 20th, and if we have a rain out, we'll do it Sunday.
2: Okay, so it's going to be a Friday night show.
3: You bet.
2: Saturday afternoon show.
3: Yep.
2: And then Sunday, because we have had weather issues with this before.
3: Yeah.
2: This is a big show, though. People who don't know should get down there, Harvey, because almost any guy, you put a motor in it.
3: Yeah.
2: Right? It could be a lawnmower. It could be a tractor, a truck, a boat. Whatever. You get guys in motors, and boy, hey, we kind of light up, don't we?
3: We like to put on a show, man.
2: We like to put on a show. Yeah. You are with the antique?
3: Vintage. Yeah, vintage committee. Yeah.
2: Okay, what are you pulling? What kind of vintage tractor do you have? Because you guys start the show.
3: Yeah.
2: Yeah.
3: I've got several. I'm going to pull with Super 99 Oliver, 770, and depending how much time I've got, there might be more. But we get a real variety of vintage tractors in there, all colors. Some of them even come in pretty rusty, but hey, that's vintage.
2: But they're still running. That's
3: you
2: vintage,
3: bet,
2: baby. That's what it is, and this is the way it was.
3: Yeah. You could bring a crawler. You could bring a tractor, a lawn tractor.
2: All right.
3: We'll entertain the
2: get it going. So now when you get going Friday night, you're talking 5 o'clock vintage pulse.
3: Yeah, we start with 5, yep.
2: Okay, and then what about Saturday?
3: Same thing.
2: Okay, it'll start 5 o'clock both times.
3: Yep.
2: So you're going to start with the vintage pulse. So people like that, because they can really see, I guess, tractors the way it used to be.
3: That's
2: right. Right, right, way, way back. Talk to me about the Oliver, because I've seen a lot of them. There's a few Olivers that get entered there.
3: There's a few, and they pull like crazy. They're a good pulling tractor.
2: Good,
3: the weight balance is great, and hey, the horsepower, we put it to the ground and lift the front wheel.
2: Have you used it for farming?
3: It used to be.
2: It used to be. Now it's a puller.
3: Yep.
2: I guess transition in retirement, old tractors become pullers.
3: Yeah.
2: Right?
3: That's right.
2: That's what they... Now, you're going to get in after that. 6:15 is when you get going, and you start out with different levels of high power leading towards something probably with a jet engine.
3: Yeah, yeah. We've got quite a lineup of modifieds and modified trucks and tractors and the big pullers, the smokers, and
2: it's
3: looking for the for a great day Friday.
2: You see that smoke and fire coming out of there. It's
3: and the
2: exciting.
3: Mud starts flying. Or the
2: now
3: dirt starts
2: get dirty.
3: Flying.
2: Let's get loud, proud, and draw a crowd.
3: Yeah.
2: Hey,
3: yeah.
2: Now with that too, you've got kids like to come up and see these close. Can they get a VIP, or is there something like
3: that? Yeah, they can. During intermission, they can wander around in the tractor
2: and
3: bays.
2: See those things up close, because those kids get excited by that.
3: Yeah.
2: And then they can have a ride, too,
3: On Rabbit. It'll be there, the monster truck. There'll be rides all 2 days for the kids.
2: Yep, I know.
3: You bet.
2: They get in there, kind of like, what do they call that? It kind of slides over, right? The back end and that. Kids really love that, right?
3: Yeah.
2: What do they call that?
4: Drifting.
2: That's it. Doing a little drifting. There it is. And like that. Now, there'll be all kinds of stuff out there. Food on site. There's kinds of things you can buy. Trinkets, whatever. They'll have T-shirts and everything else. Tell me what draws, Harvey, what makes this a good show?
3: I think, just come. People are able to see the dirt fly and the smoke and the sparks and the fire, and there's
2: local. Now you got a lot of sponsors here too, and I know there's a few you want to acknowledge. Probably your main ones.
3: Yeah. Solon Inkle Farms. There are at the top of the list.
2: They're the title, aren't they?
3: You bet.
2: The title sponsor.
3: You bet.
2: Because they do great work.
3: We've got Ray Belous putting our track in for us. He's a major player there.
2: Oh yeah.
3: Outdoor Sporting and Helen Belous and Olson Diesel.
2: Helen Belous is
3: Art's widow,
2: When Art passed, of course.
3: Yeah, well, Art was a big player.
2: On this too, and I know Ray Belous is, and Helen likes to still kind of follow on too.
3: You bet. Great supporters.
2: Terrific.
3: We got Painted Hand Casino, they're big supporters. Traction, Yorkton. Dave's Diesel.
2: Yeah, Dave's Diesel.
3: Norinda Construction from Gerald. Sure. And yeah, we've got lots of them.
2: You've got
3: lots
2: a ton of sponsors.
3: York and Welding.
2: They'll all be acknowledged, of course, at the show itself, too. Where do you get tickets?
3: You can get them online or at the box office. Advance tickets at the gate. Anything's available for
2: you
3: whenever.
2: Can get it, whatever. Yeah. Get them now because you get better prices.
3: Yeah, and we've got music Friday.
2: Okay. Who's playing? Harvey and the Drotards?
3: I couldn't play a tune, man. They'd be running south. TCB Country Band.
2: That sounds better. Yeah. And that's on Friday night?
3: Yeah.
2: Okay,
3: yeah.
2: Terrific. So got entertainment, you got food, you got everything else, and you got high power. Harvey, thanks for this. Yeah. Thunder in the Parkland. Truck and Tractor Pulls coming up June 19th to 20th. Thanks for spending a few minutes with us.
3: Thanks, guys.
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3: It's 8:25, 9:25 in Manitoba. Coming up next, we got Can We Go Home Now with Brandon Heath.

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I'm Randy Atkinson with a Rock 98.5 local news update. Food insecurity. It's all over the place right now. Yorkton Community Fridge urging residents, businesses to help keep emergency food available for those who need it most. So the volunteer-led initiative operates 24 hours a day. Pantry cleanouts encouraged, canned goods still within expiry dates accepted, and more. Local gardeners can donate excess fresh produce. Now, it doesn't stay full of food very long and just shows the need that there is out there right now. And the more that can be done with Yorkton Community Fridge, the better it'll be. And, of course, if you're looking to get potatoes at least, well, you can do that today while supplies last. Yorkton Tribal Council Office, 276 Myrtle Avenue. Free potatoes till they just don't have any more. Meantime, British Columbia researchers found more than 200 contaminants in water and Chinook salmon tissue. The samples were collected at five sites in the Lower Fraser Valley River. Everything they found in there, from contaminants of cocaine, antidepressants, caffeine, flame retardants, inside a fish. They say some of the cocktail that the juvenile fish are swimming in presents a possible risk to the young fish themselves, and it's concerning for the endangered whales that eat them. Decades of declines mean more than 85% of Chinook populations are now classified as endangered or threatened. U.S. military said yesterday it boarded an Iranian-flagged oil tanker in the Gulf of Oman that was suspected of trying to violate the American blockade. Latest action by the Trump administration to try to push Tehran to reopen the Strait of Hormuz. Nothing has worked, and what was going to be a week-long war by Donald Trump has now turned into more than 2 months of war. President Donald Trump's also facing pressure at home as far as shipping to resume in that vital corridor. Our fellow Republicans in Congress are battling political headwinds ahead of November's midterm elections. Gasoline prices skyrocketing, global energy markets churn, but few will stand up to Trump. The Senate on Tuesday, though, advanced legislation seeking to force Trump to withdraw from the Iran war. There was a growing number of Republicans defying the president. The vote was 50-47. Time now for the Thor's Nisplein Sports Desk, serving the Parkland for more than 70 years with Maytag, Whirlpool, KitchenAid. Got to see the appliance guys, Thor's Nisplein, 14 bets downtown Yorkton. Las Vegas Golden Knights start with a victory on the road. NHL playoffs West Final went into Denver, beat the Colorado Avalanche 4-2. Tonight, East Final starts, Montreal at Carolina. World Hockey Championships underway. Canada's playing Norway. Canadians 2-0. Meantime, in baseball, Toronto beat the Yankees 2-1. That means the Yankees have taken two of the first three. Four-game set wraps up this afternoon. Yankee Stadium in New York. Rock weather, mainly cloudy through the day. 40% chance of afternoon showers, high 17. Cloudy tonight, 70% chance of rain, low 6. Another 7.

70% chance of showers through Friday with a high of 16. Saturday, sunny, high 20. Sunday, mix of sun and cloud, high 24. Monday, sunny and high of 27. Having a look at current conditions, Kenora, Kamsack, Foam Lake, Regina, Saskatoon, Melville, 11. Esther Hazy, Langeberg, 14. Fort Capel, Balcaris, Roblin, Russell, 10. Yorkton, mostly cloudy sky, wind northeast 13. Relative humidity 75%. Current temperature is 11 degrees. Barack 98.5 local news update. I'm Randy Atkinson.

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5: Ethel and Ed live in the high desert area of the Rocky Mountains. As our family visited them on their ranch filled with memorabilia, the conversation turned to childhood stories of riding horses on the grasslands of North Dakota and herding cattle in Montana. They're on in years now, and I could hear in their voices a longing for home. Psalm 137 captures a similar emotion. The Israelites had been forced into captivity and longed for home. By the rivers of Babylon, we sat and wept, they said. There, our captors asked us for songs, prompting the Israelites to ask, how can we sing the songs of the Lord while in a foreign land? The longing to return from exile is a common theme throughout the Old Testament prophets. Eventually, the Israelites did return. They rebuilt Jerusalem and resettled in the land, but it was never the same. When the temple was rebuilt, those who remembered its former glory wept because it was a shadow of the first. Old age may feel as if we're in exile from our former selves as time takes a toll on mind and body. For those who know Jesus, this longing points not to the past, but to the future. And that's where my conversation turned with Ethel and Ed, a longing for our future home, where everything is made right and is far better than anything we can imagine. Today's encouragement was provided by Our Daily Bread Ministries.
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0: For who is God besides the Lord? 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

That was Kagan Water on the Rock 98.5. My name is Brian Sedley. Coming up next, we do have Elevation Rhythm with Watch. But first, it is the Word of Life. And the Word of Life is from 1 Corinthians chapter 1, verse 10. I appeal to you, brothers and sisters, in the name of our Lord Jesus Christ, that all of you agree with one another in what you say, and that there will be no divisions among you, but that you be perfectly united in mind and thought. 1 Corinthians chapter 1, verse 10 is your Word of Life.

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Now taking a look over to our rock weather. Today, mainly cloudy with 30% chance of showers. Risk of a thunderstorm this afternoon. Fog patches dissipating in the morning. High of 17. Tonight, cloudy with 60% chance of showers. Risk of a thunderstorm this evening. Low of 6. Tomorrow, cloudy with 60% chance of showers, risk of a thunderstorm in the afternoon, wind becoming southeast 20 kilometers an hour near noon, high of 16 and a low of 8. Looking at Saturday, sunny, high of 20, clear, a low of 10. Sunday, mix of sun and cloud with 30% chance of showers, high of 24, and clearing at night with a low of 11. Looking at Monday, sunny, high of 27, and cloudy periods at night with a low of 14. That is your rock weather.

0: Jonah Green, I Need You on The Rock 98.5. 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
2: When she was four, Emily Meyer found herself in the hospital on Christmas Day. The child life specialist came in with a bag of toys, saying any child hospitalized on Christmas should still feel the holiday joy. Young Emily was determined to pay it forward and help sick kids. 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She gave out 20 toys the first year when she was five. Last year, as a teenager, she donated 5,000 toys to young patients in seven hospitals. She wants to bring joy to kids that need it most, and toys distract them from their pain. Her family inspired her to use her talents to glorify the Lord, and Emily loves putting her Christian faith into action while bringing a smile to a kid's face.
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3: 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One of my favorite scriptures comes from Psalms 68:6. 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Family is so important to God. 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

0: That is Family Force 5 with Let It Be Love. Now, tonight, the Canada's team, which I like to call it because it's the last Canada team, the last Canadian team that is in the playoffs. So I call it Canada's team all the time. Some people might say, you know what, Colorado has a lot of Canadians or Vegas has a lot of Canadians. They do. But let's bring a franchise or let's bring the Stanley Cup back to a Canadian franchise. It would be nice. It'd be nice, especially my team, Montreal Canadiens. They play the Carolina Hurricanes tonight for game number one. And that is going to start at 6 o'clock time, local time here, as well as the Vegas Golden Knights. They defeated the Colorado Avalanche by the final score of 4-2 last night.
1: Hey, it's Rob Nash from the Rob Nash Project. We just finished a major show, 1,400 kids at the arena in Yorkton, and we saw some major breakthroughs with kids. Yeah, the whole atmosphere was amazing. 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
1: That is correct. What an awesome God. 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My name is Brian Sedley. It is 9:50 in Manitoba. 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
2: Really, the issue wasn't the issue. I was trying to read into, assign wrong motives to his actions. And so often, that's how marriages start to unravel. And that's what we start focusing on, is those things.
3: Well, Rhonda Stoppie is with us today on Focus on the Family with Jim Daly, talking about how you can change the way you view your marriage and see some really positive results.
4: Yeah, John, at Focus on the Family, we want everybody's marriage to be as healthy and intact and thriving as possible. And it's why we have so many resources for folks, whether it's a video clip or a full broadcast like this one, or podcast, or whatever we're doing, we want to help you in that area.
3: Yeah, and the show today is about ways that wives can make their marriage more joyful, whether or not their husband or their circumstances change. We want to be clear, though. We're not trying to say women are causing all the problems in marriage. Both spouses usually make mistakes. We're all fallen people. But we want to reinforce that wives are a gift to their husbands, and we want to empower wives to see their marriage from a new perspective and to experience as much love and connection to their husband as possible. Rhonda Stoppie is our guest. She's been a pastor's wife for over 30 years, and she's an author, marriage mentor, and speaker. And today we're going to be talking about one of her books called If My Husband Would Change, I'd Be Happy, and Other Myths Wives Believe. You'll find the details about Rhonda and her many books, and that one in particular, at focusonthefamily.ca.
4: Rhonda, it's great to have you back.
2: So fun to be back with
4: you guys. Boy, you're tapping the nerve center on this one. This is like going to the dentist for a root canal.
2: Yeah.
4: But I'm sure it'll be insightful. Let's start with your love story with your husband, Steve. I mean,
2: I am just crazy about him. We've been married 43 years.
4: Okay, good.
2: Yes. And I actually, on one of your shows, Embracing your Unique Love Story, Steve and I go into our love story, and you guys can watch all that episode later to get all the details. The highlight of it was he couldn't remember more. He remembered more about his 1969 Mach 1 Mustang than he did about our date life, but it did take place in the Mach 1.
4: Wow, so. Sounds like the expectations are already
3: Steve is
4: being
3: in the gallery. Thumbs up. Yeah.
4: Way to go, Steve.
2: And then we sold it when we got married to be grown-ups, and so we used
4: whose idea was it to sell the
2: dad.
4: Car?
2: I just need to.
4: Oh, his dad, not yours though.
2: No.
4: Okay, good.
2: I love that car.
4: You were already a wise wife at that point.
2: I learned to drive in that car, but I think he sold it for $3,000. It's worth over $100,000. We used the money for our honeymoon, so I like to say he took me on a $100,000 honeymoon.
3: There you go.
4: That's nice.
3: That's good way
4: nice.
3: To look at it.
4: And I'm sure your first kiss was in the car. I don't know.
2: No, it was not.
4: Okay,
2: it was not. It was not actually. And I'll say this. The first kiss, he'll say I kissed him first, but he did that thing where he gets right up there and didn't lean in, just
4: so
2: waited.
4: You didn't have an option.
2: And then I finally leaned in, so he will say I kissed him first, but it was a setup.
4: I don't know. Technically, I think Steve's in the right there, but I don't know. People can write and call and text us if
2: yes,
4: you disagree.
2: But he's super fun. He is like the love of my life. We laugh all the time, but it wasn't always laughs. It wasn't always, you know, when we got married. So when we first get married, I walked down the aisle with that big white hat veil thing in the 70s. I got married in the 80s. and when we went on our honeymoon, we took a month and we went to all the places like that I've never been. The national parks that I had never been.
4: Wow.
2: And we went to Yellowstone was one of these places. Mm-hmm. And we'd been traveling, car rides, fast food. I got super constipated, sorry, just being real, and uncomfortable. So he gets these little pills and he gives me one night. He says, take it, you'll be fine in the morning. Well, I wasn't fine in the morning, but we'll try again tomorrow. We go to Yellowstone, and Yellowstone has Old Faithful. So he's, you know, young, and we're going to hike up this hill, this mountain, to look down on Old Faithful when it erupts from that vantage point. It's going to be so good. I'm like, yeah, it's going to be so good. And at that point, you know, when you're dating and they want to go hiking, you're like, yeah, I'll go hiking. I really didn't like hiking, but I liked him. So so we're on a honeymoon, like, I'm hiking. Like, yeah, let's hike. We hike up to the top of this hill. But as we're hiking, my morning coffee and that pill that I took the night before and the exercise started working. And I was like, hang on. And finally, I'm like, dude, I got to get down that mountain to that bathroom where there's going to be our own Old Faithful geyser right here. And he's looking at his little blushing bride going, okay, for better or worse. So I think that's when he realized he didn't marry a princess. He married a woman with needs. But for me, when we got married, we went to work. We lived in the San Francisco Bay Area. We flipped houses. We would, because it was so expensive, you know, California. And so we would live in them, flip them, and we had moved into this one little house. And I worked full time, and he worked full time, and he was a carpenter. And so he would, on Black Fridays, they didn't have to work, him and his brother, or on rainy days. And I would come home, and he and his brother would be playing Atari video games, you know, Pong, and was that Space Invaders. And they would have made peanut butter toast for their snack throughout the day, and there would be crumbs on the counter. And I would just clean them up. And the next time, there would be peanut butter toast, and I would clean them up. And finally, one day, I walked into the kitchen, and there were peanut butter toast crumbs, and I just started sobbing. And he comes in, and he's like, what is going on with the peanut butter toast crumbs? And I said, you don't care what I do all day. I felt like those peanut butter toast crumbs screamed to me, clean it up, lady, do it again. And he said, I was just making them on the counter instead of dirtying a plate so you didn't have to have a dish to wash. So it wasn't really the issue, wasn't the issue. I was trying to read into, assign wrong motives to his actions. And so often that's how marriages start to unravel. And that's what we start focusing on, is those things. And when I knew I had a potential to become the wife that I had watched in my family, I come from a long line of divorce in my family, I knew I needed help. And I knew that if I didn't get some help from older women, because hashtag old ladies know stuff, that's the name of my podcast, and I will swear by that. Titus Two Women, they saved my marriage. Mm-hmm. I made friends with older women who enjoyed their husbands, and they were just amazing mentors.
4: Mm. Yeah, it's good. Rhonda, there seems to be this eternal battle where the perception is, and it's not always the shoe on that foot. Sometimes the roles can be reversed, and we've heard from people that say, hey, wait a minute, I'm the one that wants more physical intimacy, and this is the wife speaking. But typically, maybe that 90-10 rule, 80-20 rule, the husband's desire, the appetite that is God-given. I mean, let's face it, if we didn't have that appetite, there may be no children in the world. But that feeling like this is what he's thinking about all the time, it's all he cares about, I'm tired of it, it just, like, is unending. And then on the other side is this emotional need that the wife is typically saying, you know, you don't meet any of my emotional needs. Why should I meet your physical needs? And it seems to be this brokered thing that we got to figure out in marriage. What's a healthy, spiritually led, God-centered way of dealing with this?
2: You nailed it. The Lord created us to long for intimacy in those specific ways. When wives understand that God gave your husband a longing to connect with you in the marriage bed, it's not wrong. It's God-given. He created in you a longing to connect with your husband through your emotions, through conversation, through all of those things. So I'm speaking to the wives right now. Let's say your husband came home from work every day. You're a stay-at-home mom. You're eating the crust off the kids' peanut butter and jelly sandwiches for lunch, all the things. You're just surviving. He comes in. You're in the same yoga pants for a week. And he comes in, and you're saying, "What, you know, what's it like out there? What did you have for lunch? What are people talking about?" And he's like, I have used all my words for the day. I can't talk to you. And he sits in his chair, and he turns on the TV and watches sports. You'd give it to him. If he did that for 2 weeks, you would feel unloved and not valued, disconnected. In the same way, if your husband comes home for 2 weeks and every day you say, do not touch my skin. I have been touched by babies. I have been nursed on. I've been talked to. I don't want that. I'm tired. I'm too tired for that. It's the same exact rejection he feels if you're rejecting him physically as you feel when he rejects speaking to you for that length of time.
4: Is that alluding to the golden rule you're talking about in the book? What's the golden rule?
2: Well, do unto others as you would have them do unto you. I want you to talk to me. I want you to, well, then you serve him. And I know that everyone's like, oh, you just lost me, woman. But sir, he's vulnerable in this area. This is a vulnerability that he has. And the only person on planet Earth that can meet this need without him struggling with shame or fear is you. And God gave you to him to do that. So for wives, your husband comes home and he brings you some Gerber daisies and you're in the thick of it and you're doing homework with the kids and you're making dinner and he sees you're busy. So he puts those daisies on the counter and he goes in and watches TV to get out of your way so that you can get done. But he's thinking he's going to get lucky tonight because he brought you those Gerber daisies and you're looking at those daisies going, I'm going to whop him upside the head with those daisies. Get in here and help me, buddy. But he doesn't. And the more that he doesn't help, the more irritated you are, right? So when the kids are finally in bed and he says, you know, gives you that little wink and you're like, no, I'm tired. If we're going to live with our husband according to knowledge, real romance is different in different seasons of our life. When Steve and I were dating, he'd bring me flowers from across town and I would be like, oh, how romantic. When my kids were little, it's like, you want to romance me? Make all this crazy go away. Yeah. I don't care if you feed them cereal for dinner. I don't care if they go to bed without a bath. Just give me 5 minutes. I've had my mama hat on all day long. Mm-hmm. My sexy mama hat is somewhere under the bed in the dust bunnies. Let me go find it. And I'll meet you in the bedroom. You have to coach them. That speaks romance to me so much more. Text me throughout the day. Tell me you're thinking of me. Coach them to know how to romance you because they really don't know. And we're the only one that can tell them.
4: Yeah. In that regard, though, the woman, and I think this is pretty common today, women that feel like they're falling out of love, you know, as if it's a switch. And, you know, and the fact that feelings may not be your best detector of what is true, but they have a superpower over us. Yeah. How we feel is who we are so often rather than the reality of who we are. But speak to that woman who, you know what, he just, yeah, he hasn't met my expectations. That's category one. Then it moves to, therefore, I don't feel like I'm as in love with him as I once was. Therefore, maybe this thing is coming to an end. Mm.
2: Whew, that's a hard one. And I feel like we have to back up to understanding the expectations when they're not met, we start keeping a record of those expectations.
4: Have you noticed that? Yeah. I've never noticed that.
2: And 1 really? Corinthians 13 says that love does not keep a record of wrong.
4: Yeah.
2: It also says love bears all things, believes all things, hopes all things, endures all things. Believes all things in that passage means believes the best about the other person. The same way that I want my husband to believe the best about me, I want him to do that for me. I want to do that for him. But, you know, in our own self-righteousness, it's common for us to blame someone else. And when we are judging someone else for not measuring up to our expectations and keeping a list of those, there is a tendency to fall out of love. Because how did you fall into love? You thought about what was good, right, honorable, praiseworthy. You rehearsed the things that you loved about that person. And it's the same way to fall out of love. You rehearse the things you don't love about that person.
4: You know, that's true. I'm thinking you fall out of the feeling of love. You know, think of our relationship with the Lord.
2: Yeah.
4: You know, if it's based on our behavior, the Lord would be saying, I am so done with you.
2: Yeah.
4: You haven't met my expectations. You haven't lived up to the standard I set for you. Why have you disappointed me like this? I mean, you can hear that conversation if that were the nature of God. Thank heavens it's not. He loves you unconditionally. And it's hard to repeat in the human experience.
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4: Rhonda, let me ask you, in the book you mentioned the three R's that you encourage couples to follow to get that feeling back, that feeling of love. So let's hit that for hope.
2: You know where those three R's came from? When Jesus talked to the churches in the book of Revelation. And he said, remember from where you have fallen. He says, repent, remember, return. And that's a beautiful picture when our relationship is starting to not be what we had hoped it would be. When we know we need to rekindle it. If you think about it, your kids are going to emulate your marriage. What do you want for your kids? Do you want them to just tolerate their spouse or be tolerated by their spouse? You want to live in a way that they say, that's our normal. Steve and I do premarital counseling with couples, and the first thing we unpack is, let's talk about your family of origin. What is your normal? And let's create your new normal. So remember, the first one is repent, and that's when we talked about the log out of your own eye. Most people will judge others harshly, right? Mm-hmm. But they don't want to evaluate their own sin. So search me, O God, know my heart, try me, know my anxious thoughts. See if there's any wicked way in me. Lead me in the way everlasting. And then the next one is to remember. Remember how you longed for them to look your way, to call you, to give you attention. Remember how you fell in love. Remember those magical moments. And, you know, we talked earlier about being a friend. Remember, you were their friend. When you were dating, they were like, she's my best friend. She's going to be my best friend for the rest of my life. Well, who do you like to hang out with? Do you have friendships where they keep record of, you didn't call me on my birthday? You haven't called me in 2 weeks. I've been waiting to see how long it was going to take you before you threw me a text. Hey, you said this and it hurt my feelings. Those relationships we're kind of careful with. You don't want to be that spouse. You want to be the one that you know, he knows, that woman believes the best about me.
4: In the book, you also mention a story about your parents and what they taught you in I would say, kind of sacrificial love. I think it had to do with late night trips to the hardware store or something. But this is one of those things to keep playfulness alive, to keep connection alive. What was the story about your parents, and how did you embrace that and increase your time with Steve in a positive way?
2: Well, my parents were teenagers when they got married, and they were not believers. My dad came to Christ when I was 4 years old, and it literally changed the trajectory of our family. Mm-hmm. I actually led my mom to the Lord 6 months before she passed away in 2016. But my mom and dad didn't have good examples in their upbringing. They came from families with addictions and all that. So they tried as the best they could. And my dad one day came in and asked my mom, hey, I got to go to the hardware store to go buy a ladder. You want to come with me? And she said, why? Why would I want to go with you? And she didn't go. And I saw it deflate my dad. So what I learned wasn't, look how they did it right. It was, she just deflated him.
4: And you could see it physically.
2: I could see it. Yeah. And I remembered that experience as a child, not dwelling on it in a resentful way, but saying, I want to learn not to be like that. Mm-hmm. So Steve and I, we would flip houses and we would live in these houses. Let me just tell you what a mess that was, but it was like part of our story. But one night he was like, we're going to go to the hardware store. There was one open all night, and our oldest daughter was old enough to watch the two younger ones, so we'd tuck everybody into bed, and we would go to this hardware store. And then at midnight, they actually dim the lights to start the new day, and then the lights come back on. And so we would go to this one hardware store, we'd grab a coffee, and they would play the best 70s music. I think they knew that it was those of us that age that were there at that time.
4: I'm taking coffee at midnight. You guys were gangbusters.
2: Well, you know what? We were in youth ministry. We were up till 4 a.m. most of the time with those teenagers. And so we would listen to the 70s music that we fell in love to in the aisles at the hardware store, and we would dance. And he's probably going, don't tell that.
4: Well, he must be a good dancer.
2: But it was so romantic.
4: Yeah. Mm.
2: And I would have missed that if I would have said, you go, I'm going to stay here with the kids, right? So learning from just making it fun, making it playful. You would have dropped everything when you were dating if he asked you to go, right?
4: Yeah.
2: And so another fun story. So Steve took a new job. We were in Texas. We had a opportunity to come back, and he was a pastoring at a church now that he's actually been here 25 years. We just celebrated. And he was a brand new pastor there, and I was in his office, and I was praying for him because it was a hard decision for us to come back. We really loved our church.
4: California. Oh, California.
2: We loved our church in Texas that we had planted, and to come back to California. We're both Californians. California is not the easiest place to be in ministry. But we came back. So I was in Steve's office praying for him while he was out in the sanctuary doing band practice. And he's got his, you know, mic, and he's playing the keyboard, singing, the whole band's out there. And he comes into his office to get some music. And I grab him, and I pull him to myself, and I'm right in his face. And this is a family show, so I'm not going to tell you what I said to him. But I said something like, I'm so hot for you right now, or something like to that effect. And he said, let me just turn off my mic. And he reached back, he had his mic right by his mouth.
4: Yeah.
2: And I just was like, no. And he's like, yes. Everyone in the band heard. I stayed in there till everybody went home.
4: Yes,
2: but those are playful memories that you just want to keep in your marriage. Because honestly, especially when you're raising kids and you're sleepless nights and you're hormonal and you're tired, there's so much work to be done.
4: Well, that's the question I was going to ask the very next one. So nice setup. Mm-hmm. For that woman that is dealing with difficulties physically, emotionally, that keep her from being the person, the wife that she wants to be, what do you say to her in a counseling session?
2: I've been there.
4: Yeah.
2: I have been there. And even when you know that you are, those things coming out of your mouth that you know are hurting your relationship, and you just keep going. A hard season in our life, we had the ranch that we own in California. We moved to the middle of nowhere. We lived on a generator for almost 3 years. We were off the grid. And
4: you are gutsy.
2: But I love that guy, so I followed him. We had a one-bedroom house, slept on a sofa bed in the living room so our two kids that we had at the time could have the one bedroom. And I had a surprise pregnancy with my young, did the whole pregnancy on that sofa bed, brought her home to this little cottage. And Steve's parents, his mom came down with Alzheimer's. And so we had his dad move up on our property to a house on our property so he could take care of her full time. And it was hard. And I would watch his mom so his dad could go to town. And his mom, who used to love me, all of a sudden didn't love me anymore. She was irritated with me. And it was hard. And I had little kids, and I was hormonal. I had postpartum after that baby. It was a very hard season. And living on a generator. So, you know, you're like...
4: And sleeping on a sofa.
2: Yeah, like, I'm going to turn on the generator to run the dishwasher. You can watch cartoons while I do. I mean, you know, it's all those things. And sleeping on a sofa. No place to hide. But I remember one day Steve came in the house, and I can see his face as I'm looking at him over the kitchen counter, and I just started in. You know, they're coming home from work, and they're, hi, honey, you've already had the argument. You've already had it, and you're ready to tell him what all the things you're going to tell him. Hi, honey. And I just said, you always, you never, this, that, and the other. And I was just dumping on him all the hard parts of my life. And he just looked at me, and he said, Rhonda, what do you want me to do? And I realized we were just in a hard season, and there was nothing that he could do to fix it. There was nothing. And I was expecting him to somehow make it better. And I knew I'm wounding this man with my words. I'm trying to help him be better at what he can do, but this is the best that we have at this season. And so I apologized to him, and I promised myself I would never do that again. But our words, you can't take them back. And, you know, when we're in that place, it's so hard. And I remember saying when I was so hormonal, the fruit of the Spirit, love, joy, peace, gentleness, patience, all those things, self-control was the only fruit on my vine. I could hold my tongue, keep my tongue from evil and my lips from speaking lies, and ask the Lord just to give me strength, because I knew this could be the unraveling of what I wanted for our friendship, for our relationship, for our adoration of each other. And who's watching? Your kids. And how insecure do they feel?
4: Yeah, it's good. You know, right here at the end, I want to ask you this. You have a story of a married couple in the book. If my husband would change, I'd be happy. I'm not going to give the tagline. You can give that in a minute, John. I think their names were Bill and Eleanor, who had a wonderful love story. What happened, and why is it important to end on this?
2: That's my mother-in-law and my father-in-law. So Bill and Eleanor, I had never seen a couple be friends with each other. I'd never seen somebody love each other the way that my husband's parents did when I met them. And over the years, I know I have to make this short, so I will. You can read the whole story in the book. Their love for Christ, for others, for sharing the gospel, they were just the picture of what I would have wanted for my marriage. And then Eleanor came down with Alzheimer's.
9: Right.
2: And Steve's dad just took care of her. And you know, the Bible, Jesus said, there's no greater love than this, that a man lay down his life for his friend. And she was his friend.
4: How long did that take?
2: 10 years.
4: 10 years.
2: She was 10 years. So for 10 years, he took care of this woman who had been his friend all of their years that they had been married. And he adored her. He wouldn't put her in a home. He took care of her. And I watched, and my kids watched that selfless love. Mm. That didn't start the day she came down with Alzheimer's. It started the decades that they worked on loving Christ, loving each other, and loving telling people about Jesus. And the last, before she lost her ability to speak, she stopped talking, except she could speak in German. It was so funny. But I was watching her one day, and she was telling me, I led this woman to the Lord. We have to help her. And I'm like, she never goes anywhere. Who'd you lead to the Lord? Like, literally. And I took her to the restroom later that day, and then she was washing her hands. She looked in the mirror. She goes, that's her. And she didn't recognize herself in the mirror. That's her. That's the woman that I led to Jesus. We have to help her. And it just so resonated with my heart that her love for Christ, even to the end, and the love that she had for her husband so reflected her love for Christ. And that is reflected in her children, her grandchildren, and now in her 15 grandchildren, her great-grandchildren that are ours. That's what we want, right? Passing the baton on. Our hope is in the few years that we're here, that we will live in a manner worthy of our calling, that will draw our children and our grandchildren toward Christ and to live out a marriage that they'll one day want to emulate.
4: Wow, that is a perfect place to end. And what a beautiful love story that is. You know, we say those vows when we get married for better or worse, rich or poor, in health and sickness. Mm-hmm. And that sounds like he kept those vows right to the end. So well done. Rhonda, thanks for being with us. This
2: always
4: is so
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4: Good. It went by really fast. And I just want to look at the viewers on YouTube and the listeners. 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If something that we've talked about today is resonating with your heart, get in touch with us. 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

0: they hear from you before you open your mouth, you can have an impact on someone's life by the way you live.
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0: Well, I want to catch up for a moment and just remind you that we are talking about walking in step with God, walking in step with Him. And when Paul uses the word walk, he uses that term to mean to walk about in your life, that is to live your life out. And he says in Ephesians chapter 4, and I want you to turn there for a moment if you will, he tells us how we're to walk. In the first three chapters, he talks about our salvation experience and how God has blessed us. He tells us how rich we are as a result of our salvation experience. And then as a result of what we are and who we are in Christ, he begins his fourth chapter by saying, "Therefore, I, the prisoner of the Lord, implore you to walk in a manner worthy of the calling with which you've been called, with all humility and gentleness, with patience, showing tolerance for one another in love, being diligent to preserve the unity of the Spirit in the bond of peace." Now, when he says to walk in a manner worthy, that is, we should walk the way we profess we are. Walk in a manner worthy of our calling. What's our calling? We have four callings: a calling to salvation, a calling to sanctification, that is to live a godly life, a calling to service, and a calling to accountability. And so he says we should live it out as we have been called. Now, so let's say, for example, that you've trusted Jesus as your Savior, and here you are, maybe a young Christian, maybe you've been one a long time, and the only thing you've ever done really is sort of go to church, maybe read your Bible a little bit and pray some and maybe give a little bit. But what should you be able to expect? What should you be able to anticipate when you trust the Lord Jesus Christ as your personal Savior? When you become a Christian, what can you anticipate? What does God say? So that's what I want to answer in this message. What can you anticipate? How God can work in your life once you trust Him as your Savior? He says He saved us, so He's our Savior. He's our Lord and our Master. He's our guide. This is what you and I can anticipate once we receive Him as our personal Savior. And so the first word is an intimate relationship. Intimacy is an awesome thing because it really reaches the stage of being beyond our description. How do you explain love? If you can explain love, more than likely you've never been loved and never loved anybody. It's beyond human explanation. And to think this, that God loves you and me, and watch this, this is a sinless, holy, righteous God who's perfect in all ways, that He loves you and me perfectly, sinlessly, absolutely, totally, eternally, and unconditionally. You can't explain that. Those words just give you aspects of it to say how impossible it is to put in words the Father's love. So what does He want? He saves us in order, listen, to develop this relationship with us. The second word I want you to notice is this, and that is clear guidance, because every single one of us need it every day of our life. Why do we need His guidance? Because we don't know all the facts. Oftentimes we have opportunities and we have offers. And the people want to do this or offer us that or offer us that or come to us wanting a relationship. God knows what's in every person's mind. God knows that the person who wants a relationship with you is either good for you or not good for you. He knows that every deal that gets offered you is either good or bad. He knows which way you and I to walk. He knows when we're coming to the fork of the road. He's willing to show us which way to go. God is the one who has wisdom to show us what to do, where to do, how to do it, and when to do it. He will never lead you to go the wrong way. He will never direct you in such a way that is not pleasing to Him. He's not going to lead you along a path where you're going to trip and stumble and fall and destroy your life. We can anticipate His divine guidance in every single aspect of our life if we're walking in obedience to Him. The third word I want you to notice here is this, and that's a phrase, is His adequate provision. Well, most of the time we want to put that in a monetary capacity.

0: capacity. All my needs are not financial. We all have physical needs, emotional needs, financial needs, needs in our relationships. We have all kind of needs. He says, my God will supply all your needs according to his riches and glory, which means, I'm glad he put that part in there. Most people stop when they read all my needs. He says, according to his riches and glory. What does that mean? It means this. First of all, his resources are inexhaustible. But he says, according to his riches. Now, how do we tap into his riches? I only tap into his riches when I follow him. That is, when he's my Savior, I have the right to tap into his riches, whatever that is. If it's something emotional that I need, something physical I need, something material I need, according to his riches in glory, his riches in glory, listen, can only be tapped by his children. Not only that, the Holy Spirit, our helper. Now, think about this. You and I are dependent upon him every single day of our life. He is the one who, listen, who gives us divine, spiritual, and physical energy to do what the Lord Jesus has called us to do. You can't do without him. You can't understand John 3:16 apart from the Holy Spirit. When you got saved, listen, who do you think helped you understand what it meant to confess your sins, repent of your sins, and receive Jesus Christ, and how his death at the cross could provide for your forgiveness? It was the Spirit of God. What we can expect, we can anticipate the awesome work of the Holy Spirit in our life. Then, of course, we can anticipate confidence. Listen, we can anticipate confidence to face the trials of life. Why? Well, number one is because we're walking in step with him. Nothing can come into your life unless Almighty God allows it. He keeps out some things. He allows some things to come in. Some things hurt us. Some things bless us. And when you and I walking in step with him and we respond correctly, even the things that bring us pain and hurt, what does he do? He uses it to do what? Strengthen us, build us up, grow us up, mature us, and equip us to help other people who are going through difficulty and hardship in their life. Let me tell you something. The lowest moment of my life, I was there. And I remember on a Sunday afternoon, I was kneeling down by the sofa in my house, and I was telling God how hurt I was. And I'll never forget this. I told him all the things I felt. This is what I heard. You still have me. I'm telling you, from that moment on, I laid down a lot of my pain. I laid down my loneliness, my frustration, my anxiety, and probably some anger. You still have me. And I'm here to tell you, you can't name anything. And sometimes people think, oh, Pastor, you don't know. Yes, I do. You haven't been there. Yes, I have. How would you understand? I understand. I also understand this. The promises of the Word of God stand absolutely true. He says, I will never leave you nor forsake you. Then, of course, the sixth word I want you to get is that you can expect inescapable conflict. If you and I live a godly life, we're not going to be understood. You speak the truth, oftentimes you're not going to be understood. Where you work, they won't understand you. Where you live, they may not understand you. Or don't like the way you live. When Jesus said, I am the way, the truth, and the life, no one comes to the Father but by me, they can't stand that. Why? Because it brings salvation down to face the Son of God. That religion won't get you to heaven. Good works won't get you to heaven. It is a personal relationship with God through his Son, Jesus Christ. Listen, that isn't to be ugly toward other people. They just don't know the truth. Some people don't want to know the truth. Some people know it's the truth, but they don't like it because it means they'll have to change their lifestyle. And what I want you to say is this. You live a godly life in Christ Jesus, you are going to face conflict. But remember what he said. He says he's going to be with us every step of the way. Then, of course, the positive impact that you and I can make. If you and I walk in step with him, you will make a positive impact. That is, when you're walking in step with him, listen, you have the Holy Spirit living within you. you're walking in step with Him. The Spirit of God within you is available and able to speak to other people through you. Your character, your conversation, and your conduct. Listen, before you open your mouth, you can have an impact on someone's life by the way you live. Listen, you don't want to end up one of these days and look back in your life and say, well, what was my life all about? Was it all about getting up and going to work and making money and having a little pleasure and going to bed at night and watch TV till midnight and getting up the next morning and going to work and on and on and on and on and on. Now I'm 60, now I'm 65, now I'm 75, and now life's over. That's not what life's about. I love this verse, and maybe you ought to turn to it. Look, if you will, in Acts chapter 13. Listen to the 36th verse of this 13th chapter of Acts. For David, after he had served the purpose of God in his own generation, fell asleep and was laid among his fathers and underwent decay. What did he do? He served the purpose of God. He had an impact. We're still talking about him. Look at the Psalms. Look at all that he went through. And when you want to be comforted and strengthened, you go to the Psalms. Why? He served the purpose of God in every aspect of his life. So, there will be conflict. You can make it. Listen, sometimes we make our greatest impact in the midst of conflict. And then, of course, a couple other things. And if you'll just jot these down. And I want you to notice what we just referred to. And that is, if you walk in step with Him, you're going to serve Him. Jesus said, I came to give my life a ransom for many. I came to serve, not to be served. Listen, to be a believer, walking in step with Him, you will serve Him. And David, he said he served the purpose of God. Then he laid down his life. The Lord took him. So let me ask you a question. Whose purpose are you serving? Most people are serving their own purpose. So they're their own life. My money, my time, my family, my pleasure, my this, my that, and have no thoughts for God whatsoever. Serving the purpose of God. Listen, serving His purpose, whatever He called you to do, wherever He called you to do it, honors Him, brings Him great honor, and as a result, you're impacting other people's lives, bringing about change in their life, bringing about, listen, by your testimony and your witness and your lifestyle, they get saved. And watching you, listen, they're encouraged in their Christian life as a result of being right with God. So the truth is, if I'm walking in step with Him, I'm going to serve Him somehow. You say, I'm not educated. No excuse. I can't preach. That's not an excuse. You could if He'd have called you. I can't teach. Well, that's no excuse because you could if He'd have called you. I can't do this. I can't do that. Why don't you think about what you can do? If you think about, how could I serve God? Well, there are lots of ways of serving Him besides standing in public. There are ways of serving God. And you think about, you have a telephone and a computer, and now you got telephones that you can just chit-chat and never say a word. We got all kind of ways of communicating. So, what I'm saying is, listen, you can serve God. You can be an encourager. You can write letters. You can send emails. Or you can give, you can help, you can visit the hospital, you can visit the nursing home. In other words, we all have ways we can serve Him. You can give testimony where you work. You can give testimony. In other words, you can help people in need. You say, well, that's not serving God. Sure it is. God doesn't call us to do all the same thing. He calls us to serve Him. And I want you to think about this. When your life is over and you look back, what do you want to see? Anybody you led to Christ? Anybody you helped? Anybody you picked up? Anybody you got out of drugs or alcohol? Anybody that you helped clothe? Anybody that you helped feed? Anybody that you gave money to? Anybody that you prayed for? What are you doing? Serving the living God is being more of a Christian, more like a Christian than just coming to church. You can come to church and just, you know, forget it, walk away. Serving God, it takes a deliberate effort on your part. And I'm challenging you to do simply this. So live your life that each day you can say at the end of the day, Lord, as best I know how, I have attempted to serve your purpose today. And you know what? You're going to sleep better. You're going to feel better about yourself. You're going to feel better about your relationship to God. You know why? Because all of a sudden, you've stepped up on a higher level. Now you're living where God wants you to live. And that is that you've served Him. One last word. And that's simply this. You walk in His ways, and you can expect His eternal, unconditional love for you all the days of your life. Nobody can love you like God can. You have a right to anticipate it. He's going to love you on your way to work, on the way home. He's going to love you when you're trying to testify to somebody else and when you're not. He's going to love you when you blow it, and He's going to love you when you do a fantastic job. His love is eternal. But you will not be able to experience that love, really and truly, unless you're walking in step with Him. Because it's then that the Holy Spirit makes us aware of how awesome His love is for us. Now, don't you wish that the day you were saved, the next day somebody said to you, "Now sit down, I want to tell you something." And they sat and told you everything I just told you. You'd have catapulted into the Christian life. Now you've been told. And it's not a matter of me telling you something. It's a matter of simply sharing with you the Word of God. This is the textbook. It's a holy book. It's the way to live. It's the way to die. It's the way to be happy and peaceful. Jesus put it this way, "My peace I give unto you, not as the world gives give unto you," because that doesn't work. "Let not your heart be troubled, neither let it be afraid." And I want to encourage you, if you've never trusted Jesus Christ as your personal Savior, listen, it's not going to get any better without Him. If you want things to get better in your life, you surrender your life to Him and tell Him that you're confessing your sin to Him, that you do believe He died on the cross and paid His blood for your sins. You're accepting Him as your personal Savior. You're receiving the Holy Spirit into your life because that's what He promised. And now, by the Spirit of God living within you, He will enable you to live a godly life, a holy life, a peaceful life, a happy life. And when conflict comes, He'll be there to walk you right through it. Now, you can't beat that for living, amen? And Father, how grateful we are for your awesome love for us. And I pray the Holy Spirit will sink this message very deeply into the heart of every person who hears it. They may not like it. They may reject it. Sink it deep. So deep they can't get away from it. Out of desperation, they'll turn to you and receive Jesus Christ as their Savior is my prayer. In His name, amen.
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7: Today's scripture reading is Ecclesiastes chapter 4, verses 9 through 12. Two are better than one, because they have a good return for their labor. For if either of them falls, the one will lift up his companion. But woe to the one who falls when there is not another to lift him up. Furthermore, if two lie down together, they keep warm. But how can one be warm alone? And if one can overpower him who is alone, two can resist him. A cord of three strands is not quickly torn apart.
8: Try holding your arms up in the air for as long as you can. No matter how strong you are, you'll eventually find it impossible to keep them raised. In Exodus 17:8-16, Moses was faithfully praying on a hill while his soldiers were below, fighting the Amalekites. As long as his arms were raised, the Israelites prevailed, but he couldn't maintain this posture on his own for very long. He needed Aaron and Hur to hold up his hands. The Lord never expected Moses to do the job by himself, nor does he expect such a thing of us. That isn't how he operates. God has built his church in such a way that the world will recognize Christians by their love toward one another. We are ultimately dependent on God, but as believers, we're likewise interdependent upon each other. Everybody needs an Aaron and a Hur, people who can hold us and help us in our intercessions before the Lord. Ask God to bring people into your life who can faithfully and lovingly lift you up in prayer without judging you or expecting anything in return. And ask the Lord to open your eyes to those around you who need an Aaron and a Hur in their life.
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9: Every believer can use a little advice on how to faithfully walk with God every day. 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
0: What can we do to make sure that we walk each day in step with God? Well, first of all, I think we need to realize that being busy and fruitful are not the same thing. And I remember on one occasion I said to my friend, I said, well, how do you deal with a certain situation? And he said, I just keep busy. And I thought to myself, that is not the solution to living above temptation and staying right with God. But that's the way some people attempt to do it. When I think about how does this work? I can tell you how it best works for me, and that is the same thing Jesus did. The Bible says in Mark 1:35, early in the morning, while it was still dark, Jesus got up, left the house, went away to a secluded place, and was praying there. That is, he began the day talking to the Father. And so he sought the Father's will. The scripture says in Psalm 5, and I love this passage, in the morning, O Lord, you will hear my voice. In the morning, I will order my prayer to you and eagerly watch. Beginning the day with him, listening to him. And what I try to do is I just tell him in the morning, very early, Lord, I submit my total will to you. So the Word of God and talking to him early in the morning is the best way to start if you're going to stay in step with him all day long, for the simple reason it reminds us to whom we are responsible and who is there to help us no matter what. Now, another suggestion I'd make, and certainly has worked for me, and that's this. To make a list of what you believe God's priorities are. Each day when I get up, I use my 3x5 card. This is what I believe God would have me to accomplish on a given day. So each night, I try to list all those. Most of the time in the middle of the night, around 3:30 to 4 o'clock, somewhere thereabouts, I'm going to add probably one or two or three of these. But as I look at these and then I lie back down to sleep, I'll start sort of going over these in my mind and making sure, Lord, does this fit your will and your purpose for my life? And I can tell you, from about 3:30 to 4:30 or 5 o'clock is some of the most profitable times in my life because it gets me started right with Him, listening to Him. And oftentimes, when I'm in the process of trying to determine the theme of a message, out of the night, in God's goodness and love and mercy, there He tells me exactly what it is. So you start the day off with Him, you're going to end up a lot better. Now, there's something else I'd mention, that's this. When you're facing a decision, before you make a snap, quick decision, just stop for a second and ask yourself the question, does this fit what God wants me to do today? Because I have my list and I was sure this is what God had me to do. And so, instead of quickly reacting, just stop and pause and ask yourself the question, if I'm walking in step with the Father, is this going to keep me in step or get me out of step? What are the consequences? The truth is, God will help us to pause and to ask the right question. And then I think one of the greatest keys to me personally when it comes to walking in step with Him is this. And that is to affirm the fact that He's my life. If I am continually affirming this is your life, then He's continually reminding me of what fits His life within me and what does not fit His life within me. And one of my favorite scriptures is in Ephesians. And in this fifth chapter, here's what he says. Be careful how you walk, not as unwise men, but as wise, making the most of your time because the days are evil. Making the most of your time. Be wise how you walk. So I just want to challenge you. You want to walk obediently before God, walk in His steps? You can. You can walk in His steps every day. Simply ask Him to teach you how to do it, and He will teach you. And I've just given you a few suggestions that I know work for me, and I think they'll work for you if you'll try them.
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11: 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Food insecurity. Problem right across the country. Yorkton Community Fridge seeing it as well, urging residents and businesses to keep helping getting that emergency food available to the people who need it most. It's located on the main parking lot sign on Broadway. Volunteer-led initiative operates 24 hours a day, 7 days a week, providing emergency food relief with no questions asked. Pantry cleanouts, encourage canned goods, all kinds of different things that you can still donate to help out. Even individually packaged snacks from open boxes like granola bars. As long as they're sealed and clearly labeled, you can donate those as well. And also for those who are looking for, how about potatoes? Yesterday, community members in Yorkton were welcome to stop by and pick up free potatoes while the supplies last at the Yorkton Tribal Council office, this one on 276 Myrtle Avenue. Free potatoes until their supplies run out. Meantime, it's day two, 5-day Yorkton Film Festival. Tonight's opening screening is from award-winning filmmaker Tasha Habert. Hubbard, pardon me, inspired by her own acclaimed documentary, Birth of a Family. Hubbard's Meadowlarks tells the story of four Cree siblings separated since childhood, now in their 50s, who agree to meet for the first time over a holiday weekend in Banff. The 1.5-hour film will be presented tonight at the Painted Hand Casino starting at 7 o'clock. Public is welcome. It's free of charge. And now, tomorrow, that's when things really will get ramped up at the festival. Program screenings, different seminars, and Lobster Fest taking place at the Yorkton Gun Club. British Columbia researchers have found more than 200 contaminants in water and Chinook salmon tissue samples. They were collected at 5 sites in the lower Fraser River. So they're finding everything, contaminants like cocaine, antidepressants, caffeine, flame retardants in the fish. They say some of the cocktail that juvenile fish are swimming in presents a possible risk to young fish themselves and concern for the endangered whales that eat them. Decades of decline mean more than 85% of Chinook populations are now classified as either endangered or threatened. Hundreds of climbers scaled Mount Everest in a single day, setting a new record, 274 successful climbs. It's the highest number of climbers to reach the summit on a single day from the popular route, a southern face. That's what most take, the southern face, and that's located in Nepal. You can also get into Tibet and climb that way as well. This year's Everest climbing season was late because of a risk of a huge serac, an ice wall. The peak was there and it was hanging over a key route to the summit. There are around 494 climbers, equal number of Sherpa guides, who are expected to climb the mountain by the end of this month, when the climbing season on the peak comes to an end. Rock sports in the NHL. Vegas beat Colorado 4-2, opening game of the West Final. Best of sevens, of course. Tonight, East Final, Montreal at Carolina. World Hockey Championship, Canada playing Norway today. 2-0 going into the game. Meantime, baseball, Toronto beat the Yankees 2-1. That means the Yankees have taken two of the first three of a four-game set that wraps up today in New York. With a Rock 98.5 local news update, I'm Randy Atkinson.

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4: From the Rock Newsroom, I'm Randy Atkinson with a Rock 98.5 local news update. An announcement yesterday at the Yorkton Airport with planned upgrades across Saskatchewan scheduled for this construction season, focusing on runway improvement, taxiway repairs, airfield lighting, security fencing, and navigational aids. Province committing more than $2 million for improvements at 9 community airports. Now, as part of a provincial funding pool, the Yorkton Airport gets $138,000 to install new airfield approach lights. Ministry of Highways also saying $764 million is being announced and put aside for improvements to 820 kilometers of provincial roadways. Going to be a lot of construction this summer, including along Highway 16 and Highway 52 west of Yorkton, but also they are continuing with the $17 million multi-year project. Highway 10 began last fall. Includes the installation of 4 kilometers of new roadway, cattle underpass east of Fort Capel, and they'll be building 8 passing lanes as well. Melville City Council has approved a new downtown facade improvement grant program, authorizing administration to launch the initiative within the existing downtown. Program designed to encourage reinvestment in commercial properties and kind of just pick up the appearance of the city's core. The grant will provide up to $5,000 for approved projects, reimbursing 100% of the eligible exterior improvements. SaskTel moving closer to its 2027 target of expanding 5G wireless cellular coverage across Saskatchewan. Major focus on improving connectivity in rural and northern communities. More than 160 new 5G sites have now been activated. Brings the total number of sites to 900, more than half serving rural communities and remote highways. SaskTel began the project in 2023, and once it's done in 2027, the price tag about $660 million. Over 2 weeks since flooding took out a bridge in the northern Saskatchewan village of Pinehouse. That's about Canadian aid workers, including those from the Canadian Red Cross, heading to the Democratic Republic of Congo, where hundreds of people have likely been affected with a rare and deadly type of Ebola. Now, their work will involve contact tracing, psychological support, and helping people get to treatment centers. Response from Canada's international aid workers comes as one person in Ontario who recently returned from East Africa was undergoing testing for Ebola. World Health Organization has said there's almost 600 suspected cases, 139 suspected deaths, but they say the numbers they believe are actually much higher. Rock Sports, NHL, West Final got going on the road. The Vegas Golden Knights beat Colorado by a score 4-2. Opening game tonight of the East Final, Montreal Canadiens will be in Carolina. World Hockey Championships, Canada 2-0, had a couple days off. Now play Norway today and Slovenia on Friday, kind of catching up on some games. Canadians going into today's action with a record of 2-0. Meantime, in baseball, Trey Yosavich gave the Blue Jays another strong performance. Louis Varland shut it down with the save as Toronto beat the Yankees 2-1 yesterday. Yankees have won 2 of the first 3. 4-game set wraps up today in New York. With a Rock 98.5 local news update, I'm Randy Atkinson.
5: I'm Steve O'Dell with Mission Network News. The recent arrest of six Christians in southwest China highlights growing religious freedom concerns in the country. Todd Nettleton with the Voice of the Martyrs USA says these believers were apparently involved in church activities for children. The case is only one example of the Chinese Communist Party's push to bring religion under state ideology and control. Last week, top United States and Chinese leaders met in Beijing. Pray that advocates will speak up for persecuted Chinese Christians. Pray for the encouragement and strengthening of imprisoned believers. Next, Keys for Kids Summer Reading Club begins June 1st. They invite families to sign up to receive their Word with Zach devotional materials or unlocked devotional materials for teens. Greg Yoder with Keys for Kids says the program can help kids develop habits of daily scripture reading and study that will last into their adult lives. Please pray that families will get involved and that kids will draw near to Christ. Mission Network News, a service of One Way Ministries. I'm Steve O'Dell.
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4: Hey, this morning we're talking to Harvey Drotar. Hey, how you doing, Harvey?
9: Great morning.
4: I know you are. Hey, I'll tell you what, of course, you're with the Thunder in the Parkland. It's coming back again, truck and tractor pulls. What are the dates we're looking at?
9: June 19th and 20th, and if we have a rain out, we'll do it Sunday.
4: Okay, yep. So it's going to be a Friday night show.
9: You bet.
4: Saturday afternoon show.
9: Yep.
4: And then Sunday, because we have had weather issues with this before. Yeah. This is a big show, though. People who don't know should get down there, Harvey, because almost any guy, you put a motor in it.
9: Yeah.
4: Right? It could be a lawnmower. It could be a tractor, a truck, a boat. Whatever. You get guys in motors, and boy, hey, we kind of light up, don't we?
9: We like to put on a show, man.
4: We like to put on a show. Yeah. You are with the antique?
9: Vintage.
4: Vintage.
9: Yeah, vintage committee. Yeah.
4: Okay, what are you pulling? What kind of vintage tractor do you have? Because you guys start the show.
9: Yeah. I've got several I'm going to pull with Super 99 Oliver, 770, and depending how much time I've got, there might be more. But we get a real variety of vintage tractors in there, all colors. Some of them even come in pretty rusty, but hey, that's vintage.
4: But they're still running. That's vintage, baby. That's what it is, and this is the way it was.
9: Yeah. You could bring a crawler, you could bring a tractor, a lawn tractor.
4: All right.
9: We'll entertain the crowd.
4: We'll get it going. So now when you get going Friday night, you're talking 5 o'clock vintage pulls.
9: Yeah, we start with 5, yep.
4: Okay, and then what about Saturday?
9: Same thing.
4: Okay, it'll start 5 o'clock both times. Yep. So you're going to start with the vintage pull. So people like that, because they can really see, I guess, tractors the way it used to be.
9: That's
4: right,
9: correct.
4: Right, way, way back. Talk to me about the Oliver, because I've seen a lot of them. There's a few Olivers that get entered there.
9: There's a few, and they pull like crazy. They're a good pulling tractor. Good, the weight balance is great, and hey, the horsepower, we put it to the ground and lift the front wheel.
4: Have you used it for farming?
9: It used to be. But
4: it used to be.
9: Yeah.
4: Now it's a puller.
9: Yep.
4: I guess transition in retirement, old tractors become pullers.
9: Yeah.
4: Right?
9: That's right.
4: That's what they... Now, you're going to get in after that. 6:15 is when you get going, and you start out with different levels of high power leading towards something probably with a jet engine.
9: Yeah. We've got quite a lineup of modifieds and modified trucks and tractors and the big pullers, the smokers, and
4: yes.
9: Looking for the for a great day Friday.
4: Yeah, you see that smoke and fire coming out of there.
9: And the mud starts flying. Or the
4: get dirty.
9: Flying.
4: Let's get loud, proud, and draw a crowd.
9: Yeah.
4: Hey,
9: yeah.
4: Now with that too, you've got kids like to come up and see these clothes. Can they get a VIP, or is there something like
9: that?
4: Yeah,
9: they can. During intermission, they can wander around in the tractor bays.
4: And see those things up close, because those kids get excited by that.
9: Yeah.
4: And then they can have a ride, too, right?
9: Yeah, a rabbit. It'll be there, the monster truck. There'll be rides all 2 days for the kids.
4: Yeah, I know. So they get in there, kind of like, what do they call that? It kind of slides over, eh? The back end and that. Kids really love that,
9: eh? Yeah.
4: What do they call
8: drifting?
4: That? Drifting, yeah, that's drifting, it. Don't let them drifting. There it is. And like that. Now, there'll be all kinds of stuff out there, food on site. There's all kinds of things you can buy, trinkets, whatever. They'll have T-shirts and everything else. Tell me what draws, Harvey. What makes this a good show?
9: I think, you know, just people are able to see the dirt fly and the smoke and the sparks and the fire and...
4: It's local. Now, you got a lot of sponsors here, too, and I know there's a few you want to acknowledge, probably your main ones.
9: Yeah. Saul and Lincoln Farms are at the top of the list.
4: They're the title, aren't they?
9: You bet.
4: Title sponsor, they do great work.
9: We've got Ray Belous putting our track in for us. He's a major player there.
4: Oh, yeah.
9: Outdoor Sporting and Helen Belous and Olson Diesel.
4: Helen Belous is
9: Art's widow,
4: when Art passed,
9: of course. Yeah, well, Art was a big player.
4: On this too, and I know Ray Belous is, and Helen likes to still kind of follow on, too.
9: You bet. Great supporters.
4: Terrific.
9: We got Painted Hand Casino, they're big supporters. Traction, Yorkton, Dave's Diesel.
4: Yeah, Dave.
9: Norenda Construction from Gerald. Sure. And we've got lots of them.
4: You've got
9: lots
4: a ton of sponsors.
9: Yorkton Welding.
4: They'll all be acknowledged, of course, at the show itself, too. Where do you get tickets?
9: You can get them online or at the box office, advance tickets, at the gate. Anything's available for whenever.
4: Whatever. Yeah. Get them now because you get better prices.
9: Yeah, and we've got music Friday.
4: Okay. Who's playing? Harvey and the Drotards?
9: I couldn't play a tune, man. They'd be running south. TCB Country Band.
4: That sounds better.
9: Yeah.
4: And that's on Friday night?
9: Yeah.
4: Okay, terrific. So got entertainment, you got food, you got everything else, and you got high power. Harvey, thanks for this. Yeah. Thunder in the Parkland. Truck and tractor pulls coming up June 19th to 20th. Thanks for spending a few minutes with us.
9: Thanks, guys.
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It came down to the wire on Wednesday at Jubilee Park, and as Parkland Expos AAA 18 and under grabbed the victory in walk-off fashion, 3-2 over the Regina Wolfpack AAA 18U. Parkland Expos AAA 18U were down 2-1 in the bottom of the seventh inning when Cohen Murray doubled, scoring two runs in the walk-off. Both teams were strong in the bump. Parkland Expos AAA team pitchers struck out 12 total Regina Wolfpack batters, as well as Jacob Moore earned the win for the Parkland Expos AAA team. The righty allowed zero hits and zero runs over two-thirds of an inning, striking out one and walking none, as well as starting pitcher Jackson Bradford started on the hill for the Parkland Expos. The starter surrendered two hits and two runs, one of them being earned, over 6 1/3 innings. The next game for the Parkland Expos AAA team is on this Saturday. They will play at home at Jubilee Park for a doubleheader.

consumed by fire. Higher places on the Rock 98.5. Taking a look at our rock auction. How do you get there? Rock985.ca. At the top right-hand corner, it says Rock Auction. You have about 5 days left. 5 days left to make your bids. Yorkton Concrete, 10 cubic yards of concrete and 2 pails of sealer. 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

0: Elevation Worship with Alleluia. And on this day in 1980, Star Wars Episode 5, The Empire Strikes Back, produced by George Lucas, opens in cinemas in the UK and North America. On this day in 2012, it was the 19th Billboard Music Awards, and Adele, she won 12 awards. In 1948, New York Yankee Joe DiMaggio hits for the cycle, which is a single, double, triple, and a home run. On this day in 1908, Chicago audiences were treated to the first horror movie in American history called Dr. Jekyll and Mr. Hyde. And on this day in 1881, Clara Barton founded the American Association of the Red Cross, which is now called the American Red Cross. And that was On This Day on The Rock 98.5.
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3: Hey, it's Rob Nash from the Rob Nash Project. 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

0: That's what the cross is for on the Rock 98.5. It's 1245, 145 in Manitoba. My name is Brian Sedley. Hope you're having a wonderful day today.
1: Just a closer walk with thee. Granted, Jesus, this my plea. How often have you hummed or heard or sung that song? But a closer walk with Jesus takes effort, intentionality, and most of all, prayer. During a time of spiritual hunger, I realized that my prayerlessness was holding me back from a closer walk with Christ. I believed Jesus wanted to meet with me in a closet of prayer, as he refers to that quiet place where we meet him best. I knew he always shows up when one of his children runs to him. I knew that he waits for us to enjoy the gift of his presence. And I also knew that I was guilty often of never showing up to open that gift. If that's you, too, know that when we come to him in repentance, God meets us with love and forgiveness. In just such a season, I wrote the following words. I don't want the hard work that prayer takes, but I want to become what prayer makes. Lord, help me not to shirk from the work. Let me deposit in the closet my selfish heart, indifferent, lazy, bared to your gaze, and there draw near, knowing you hear even the prayer of cooled fervor that, alarmed at the distance, the lack of substance, admits its unwillingness, its stubborn silliness, its need of filling, and begs to be made once more willing. Your prayer closet is open, and someone is waiting. Will you run to him today? With simple words, I'm Kathleen Gibson.
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3: Hi, this is Pastor Richard Kaunhofen of the Springside Baptist Church. If you desire to be a part of a community of faith who long to know Jesus and share him with others, we invite you to experience a Sunday morning with us. Here you will find something for each member of your family. We would love to have you join us for a time of connecting with God and each other.
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1: Good afternoon. Crystal Disty here with you again just after 1 o'clock. Let's get our afternoon together started with Tyler Philip Ratcliffe. But first, Kay Anthony, Grateful, on The Rock 98.5.

That's Tyler Philip Ratcliffe with his song, Where the Walls Once Stood. And now for your word of life. 1 Corinthians 1 verse 10. I appeal to you, brothers and sisters, in the name of our Lord Jesus Christ, that all of you agree with one another in what you say, and that there be no divisions among you, but that you be perfectly united in mind and thought. 1 Corinthians 1 verse 10. Today's word of life. Coming up, Ryan Stevenson, right after Franklin McKay, Give Me a Sign. 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

Ryan Stevenson, This I Know. And now, let's take a look at your rock weather update. Mainly cloudy today with 30% chance of showers, risk of a thunderstorm, and a high of 17. Tonight, cloudy with 6% chance of showers, risk of a thunderstorm, and a low of plus 6. Friday, cloudy with 60% chance of showers, risk of a thunderstorm in the afternoon, and 16. Saturday, sunny and a high of 20. Sunday, mix of sun and cloud with 30% chance of showers and 24. Monday, sunny and a high of 27 degrees. That's your rock weather update. Coming up, we've got Matthew West, right after Colton Dixon, The Love I Have For You, on The Rock 98.5.

0: That's Matthew West, day one. I'm Crystal Disty here with you again this afternoon. And today, over on the Facebook page, we're asking if you created a themed gift for a friend, what would the theme be and what would you include? And over in the comments, Evelyn got us started off by saying that hers would be a picnic theme. It would include a classic checkered cloth, a wicker basket, some nice wine, and some imported cheese. That sounds very lovely and classic indeed, and I'm sure many of us are looking forward to being able to use something like that.
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5: Hey, it's Rob Nash from the Rob Nash Project. 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

0: third day with Soul on Fire. And today we are talking about what type of themed gift we would make for a friend. And I have a particular friend and my daughter as well who I know would love a good book-themed basket. My daughter got stuck in between two books in a series she was reading over the long weekend, so I started her on Where the Red Fern Grows and apologized in advance for eventually making her cry when she gets to the end.
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That's the Belonging Co. with their song, The Joy. And here we are at the end of our first hour together today, which means coming up next hour, we've got Focus on the Family's Family Minute. And don't forget that our Rockin' Online Auction is still live until the 26th at 4 p.m., so make sure you head over to therock985.ca, check out all the items available, get your bids in, and keep updated on those items. But first, here's Hillsong Worship, this I Believe, on The Rock 985.

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1: Crystal Disty here with you just after 2 o'clock. Let's get this hour started with Cochran & Co. Right after Mandiza, Press On. 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

Cochran & Co., what grace can do. And now, let's head over and take a look at your Word of Life. 1 Corinthians 1, verse 10. I appeal to you, brothers and sisters, in the name of our Lord Jesus Christ, that all of you agree with one another in what you say, and that there be no divisions among you, but that you be perfectly united in mind and thought. 1 Corinthians 1, verse 10. Today's Word of Life. Coming up right after this, Presence Music. But first, Jody King, Breathing In, Breathing Out. 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

That's Prison's music, in other words. And now it's time for your rock weather update. Mainly cloudy today with 30% chance of showers, risk of a thunderstorm, and a high of 17. Tonight, cloudy with 6% chance of showers, risk of a thunderstorm, and a low of plus 6. Friday, cloudy with 60% chance of showers, risk of a thunderstorm in the afternoon, and 16. Saturday, sunny and a high of 20. Sunday, mix of sun and cloud with 30% chance of showers and 24. Monday, sunny and a high of 27 degrees. That's your rock weather update. Coming up, John Reddick, right after Need to Breathe, Brother, on The Rock 98.5.

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0: John Reddick with his song, The Way. Hey, I'm Crystal Disty, and today over on the Facebook page, we're asking if you created a themed gift for a friend, what would the theme be and what would you include? And as I've mentioned before, every member of my family is a huge fan of Lego, and so that is always a great gift idea in our house. But along with Lego, my middle son is also really interested in everything army and military, both futuristic and realistic. And so he has things like an entire arsenal of Nerf guns, some knight outfits with some shields and swords, and he has just recently started to play some of the Tamer War video games and watching playthroughs of those types of things on YouTube.
1: Even looking at my life from the outside in, you would think, oh, she does all this and kids and life and homeschool and travel.
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1: But I have set up so many boundaries because I know my human capacity. I know my limits. And what's been amazing is as I have pulled back from different things, as I have said, I can't do this. I can only do this much. I am unable to do this. I have watched God take the small loaves and fish that I have and multiply it in ways that I could have never on my own. And it builds your faith because you know when you focus on the things that he's called you to do and you focus on staying healthy and honoring him in that way, he's like, I got the rest. I will take care of the rest.
2: More insights from Deborah on how to maximize your time and schedule at familyminute.org.
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6: Hey, it's Rob Nash from the Rob Nash Project. 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
8: In a world with so much brokenness, it's good to be reminded of Jesus' promises. 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

That's We Are Messengers with their song Faith, Hope, Love. And today we're talking about what type of themed gift we might give a friend. And

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Michael W. Smith, Kingdom Come. And coming up in just a few minutes, Randy will have your local news and sports update. And a little later in the hour, we'll also have Simple Words with Kathleen Gibson. But for now, let's get back into the music with Kagan and Damas Cortez, Priceless, on The Rock 98.5.

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1: 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Food insecurity. The problem right across the country. Yorkton Community Fridge seeing it as well, urging residents and businesses to keep helping getting that emergency food available to the people who need it most. It's located on the main parking lot sign on Broadway. Volunteer-led initiative operates 24 hours a day, 7 days a week, providing emergency food relief with no questions asked. Pantry cleanouts encourage canned goods, all kinds of different things that you can still donate to help out. Even individually packaged snacks from open boxes like granola bars. As long as they're sealed and clearly labeled, you can donate those as well. And also for those who are looking for, how about potatoes? Yesterday, community members in Yorkton were welcome to stop by and pick up free potatoes while the supplies last at the Yorkton Tribal Council office, this one on 276 Myrtle Avenue. Free potatoes until their supplies run out. Meantime, it's day two, five-day Yorkton Film Festival. Tonight's opening screening is from award-winning filmmaker Tasha Hubbard. Inspired by her own acclaimed documentary, Birth of a Family. Hubbard's Meadowlarks tells the story of four Cree siblings separated since childhood, now in their 50s, who agree to meet for the first time over a holiday weekend in Banff. The 1.5-hour film will be presented tonight at the Painted Hand Casino starting at 7 o'clock. Public is welcome. It's free of charge. And now, tomorrow, that's when things really will get ramped up at the festival. Program screenings, different seminars, and Lobster Fest taking place at the Yorkton Gun Club. British Columbia researchers have found more than 200 contaminants in water and Chinook salmon tissue samples. They were collected at 5 sites in the lower Fraser River. So they're finding everything contaminants like cocaine, antidepressants, caffeine, flame retardants in the fish. They say some of the cocktail that juvenile fish are swimming in presents a possible risk to young fish themselves and concern for the endangered whales that eat them. Decades of decline mean more than 85% of Chinook populations are now classified as either endangered or threatened. Hundreds of climbers scaled Mount Everest in a single day, setting a new record, 274 successful climbs. It's the highest number of climbers to reach the summit on a single day from the popular route, a southern face. That's what most take, the southern face, and that's located in Nepal. You can also get into Tibet and climb that way as well. This year's Everest climbing season was late because of a risk of a huge serac, an ice wall. The peak was there and it was hanging over a key route to the summit. There are around 494 climbers, equal number of Sherpa guides who are expected to climb the mountain by the end of this month, when the climbing season on the peak comes to an end. Rock sports in the NHL. Vegas beat Colorado 4-2, opening game of the West Final. Best of sevens, of course. Tonight, East Final, Montreal at Carolina. World Hockey Championship, Canada playing Norway today. 2-0 going into the game. Meantime, baseball, Toronto beat the Yankees 2-1. That means the Yankees have taken two of the first three of a four-game set that wraps up today in New York. With The Rock 98.5 local news update, I'm Randy Atkinson.
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4: Just after 3 o'clock, I'm Crystal Disty. Let's get back into the music with Mercy Me. Right after, Francesca Battistelli, Holy Spirit. On The Rock, 98.5.

That's Mercy Me. Make it well. And now it's time for your word of life. 1 Corinthians 1 verse 10. I appeal to you, brothers and sisters, in the name of our Lord Jesus Christ, that all of you agree with one another in what you say, and that there be no divisions among you, but that you be perfectly united in mind and thought. 1 Corinthians 1 verse 10. Today's word of life. Coming up, we've got We Are Vessel, right after Eleni, Consistently. 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

PR vessel with their song, The Proof of His Love. And now, let's head over and take a look at your rock weather update. Tonight, cloudy with 6% chance of showers, risk of a thunderstorm, and a low of +6. Friday, cloudy with 60% chance of showers, risk of a thunderstorm in the afternoon, and 16. Saturday, sunny and a high of 20. Sunday, mix of sun and cloud with 30% chance of showers and 24. Monday, sunny and a high of 27 degrees. That's your rock weather update. Coming up right after this, Hannah Kerr. But first, Tyler Philip Ratcliffe, Bigger and More Beautiful. On The Rock 98.5.

It's Afternoons with Crystal Disty. Just a regular mama begging her kids for just a little less drama. 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

0: can occur with Jesus is why. I'm Crystal Disty, and today over on the Facebook page, we're asking, if you created a themed gift for a friend, what would the theme be and what would you include? And thinking about a themed gift for my husband, as I said, Lego is a good choice for any one of us. And apparently he scoped out Sky's the Limit and said he's got some really good stuff in, hint, hint, for Father's Day. And of course, a few other things that I could do following a theme would be anything to do with outdoors hunting and camping, or as I was talking about yesterday, his somewhat beloved barbecue. But I tend to be a little more careful when buying things along those themes, just because he is rightfully a little picky about what he gets.
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0: Prairie Harvest Christian Life Center invites you to a special Girls Will Be Girls event for girls from grade 3 to 12. 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
3: Hello, this is Yorkton MLA David Chan. 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I'm looking forward to what the future holds for Yorkton in our pursuit of a strong, safe, and secure Saskatchewan. The constituency office is located at 9 Fifth Avenue North, just off of Broadway Street. 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

0: David Funk and Jen Johnson with Bethel Music, The Blood. And today we are talking about themed gifts that we might give to friends or loved ones. And another one that I know that my kids and I would enjoy, and I have quite a few friends I know would enjoy as well, is something like a movie night pack. Maybe a nice cozy blanket, definitely lots of snacks, and then maybe a few movies in type of genre that I know that we both enjoy. And of course, that's a nice thing about doing a movie pack is that you can theme it to whatever genre you and your friend enjoy most.
1: Like most moms of growing boys, I was no perfect parent. And my boy was no perfect son. He left home and we both grew up. Which is why at the end of one of his rare visits from two provinces over, I resonated with a strange desire to do something I'd never wanted to do before. Like the mothers of ancient Israel, I wanted to gather my best offering, a lamb or a dove, even a calf, and go to the temple of Almighty God and make a sacrifice. I had no more room in my heart to hold my praise, and it seemed right somehow to spill it out on a holy altar. But I'm a modern Christian woman. We don't sacrifice doves and sheep and such. So where does a mother go, and what does a mother do to thank the highest being in the universe for a gift of something she's prayed for, fasted for years? A prodigal mother and son reunited. A right relationship restored. And so that day, I lit 6 candles. And together with my son, drank Irish cream coffee and ate biscotti for our final breakfast before he left for the long drive home. Prayed aloud for angels to accompany him. And in a room made holy with love and light, I lifted an offering of praise to our God of grace for his perfect parenting, his patience and protection for prodigals, and his promises to guide us all the way home. Do you love a prodigal? Never stop loving. Never stop praying. Your last chapter isn't written yet. With simple words, I'm Kathleen Gibson.
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4: Hey, it's Rob Nash from the Rob Nash Project. 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Yeah, the whole atmosphere was amazing. 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

That's for King and Country, World on Fire. And coming up at the top of the hour, Randy Atkinson will have your local news and sports update. And not too long after that, we'll also have Moments That Motivate. But for now, here's Phillips, Craig, and Dean, Throne of Praise, on The Rock 98.5.

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1: 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Food insecurity. The problem right across the country. Yorkton Community Fridge seeing it as well, urging residents and businesses to keep helping getting that emergency food available to the people who need it most. It's located on the main parking lot sign on Broadway. Volunteer-led initiative operates 24 hours a day, 7 days a week, providing emergency food relief with no questions asked. Pantry cleanouts encourage canned goods, all kinds of different things that you can still donate to help out. Even individually packaged snacks from open boxes like granola bars. As long as they're sealed and clearly labeled, you can donate those as well. And also for those who are looking for, how about potatoes? Yesterday, community members in Yorkton were welcome to stop by and pick up free potatoes while the supplies last at the Yorkton Tribal Council office, this one on 276 Myrtle Avenue. Free potatoes until their supplies run out. Meantime, it's day two, five-day Yorkton Film Festival. Tonight's opening screening is from award-winning filmmaker Tasha Hubbard. Inspired by her own acclaimed documentary, Birth of a Family. Hubbard's Meadowlarks tells the story of four Cree siblings separated since childhood, now in their 50s, who agree to meet for the first time over a holiday weekend in Banff. The 1.5-hour film will be presented tonight at the Painted Hand Casino starting at 7 o'clock. Public is welcome. It's free of charge. And now, tomorrow, that's when things really will get ramped up at the festival. Program screenings, different seminars, and Lobster Fest taking place at the Yorkton Gun Club. British Columbia researchers have found more than 200 contaminants in water and Chinook salmon tissue samples. They were collected at 5 sites in the lower Fraser River. So they're finding everything contaminants like cocaine, antidepressants, caffeine, flame retardants in the fish. They say some of the cocktail that juvenile fish are swimming in presents a possible risk to young fish themselves and concern for the endangered whales that eat them. Decades of decline mean more than 85% of Chinook populations are now classified as either endangered or threatened. Hundreds of climbers scaled Mount Everest in a single day, setting a new record, 274 successful climbs. It's the highest number of climbers to reach the summit on a single day from the popular route, a southern face. That's what most take, the southern face, and that's located in Nepal. You can also get into Tibet and climb that way as well. This year's Everett climbing season was late because of a risk of a huge serac, an ice wall. The peak was there and it was hanging over a key route to the summit. There are around 494 climbers, equal number of Sherpa guides who are expected to climb the mountain by the end of this month, when the climbing season on the peak comes to an end. Rock sports in the NHL. Vegas beat Colorado 4-2, opening game of the West Final. Best of sevens, of course. Tonight, East Final, Montreal at Carolina. World Hockey Championship, Canada playing Norway today. 2-0 going into the game. Meantime, baseball, Toronto beat the Yankees 2-1. That means the Yankees have taken two of the first three of a four-game set that wraps up today in New York. With The Rock 98.5 local news update, I'm Randy Atkinson.
2: 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The Chamber's newsletter is delivered every month to over 700 businesses with a Canada Post business address. 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
5: Just after 4 o'clock, I'm Crystal Disty. Let's keep the music flowing with After Grace. But first, Aaron Gillespie, All He Says I Am. 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

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And now for your rock weather update. Tonight, cloudy with 6% chance of showers, risk of a thunderstorm, and a low of +6. Friday, cloudy with 60% chance of showers, risk of a thunderstorm in the afternoon, and 16. Saturday, sunny and a high of 20. Sunday, mix of sun and cloud with 30% chance of showers and 24. Monday, sunny and a high of 27 degrees. That's your rock weather update.

0: That's Lauren Daigle with her song, First. Hey, I'm Crystal Disty, and today over on the Facebook page, we're asking, if you created a themed gift for a friend, what would the theme be, and what would you include? And I figured I might as well take at least one break to talk about what type of themed gift I might like to receive. And again, this will be no surprise to anyone who knows me or has been listening for a while, that for me, it would be any type of craft-themed gift. So if it was something around the things that I do regularly, like knitting or crocheting, or if it was something completely new that I've never tried before, I am absolutely into any type of crafting, and I'll try anything once.
1: Now it's time for Moments That Motivate with humorist Tim Lovelace.
2: Before I boarded a plane the other day, I flipped through the pages of my passport, reflecting on stamps from different countries and recalling wonderful times. But the greatest memories were not of castles or capitals, but instead, they were cherished God moments. I recalled an Easter service spent in Spain, where a very poor man had saved his money to bring chocolate to all the church children to celebrate Jesus' resurrection. Another stamp, from Mexico, brought to mind an art class held at a local church for children who had experienced trauma. They were able to paint their feelings while learning about Jesus. And I can still picture the vibrant colors they painted after discovering they were truly loved. One stamp from the Netherlands reminded me of concerts played there and the remarkable visit we made to Corrie ten Boom's house, where the hiding place was located during World War II. To see the secret panel and know it was where Corrie's family sheltered Jews and saved so many lives was awesome. A United Kingdom stamp reminded me of a friend who was baptized in the North Sea off the coast of Scotland. Many stamps from Canada brought back marvelous memories of our Christian family to the North. One stamp from Honduras caused me to reflect on an unforgettable Christmas Mary Alice and I spent with underprivileged children who were extremely rich in smiles and laughter. Their faces changed our hearts forever. You know, every stamp was a beautiful reminder of a loving Savior who is faithful to guide us on each step of our journey.
1: To learn more about humorist, speaker, and storyteller Tim Lovelace, or to find out when Tim will be in your area, go to timlovelace.com and be sure to follow Tim on social media.
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1: For who is God besides the Lord? And who is the Rock except our God?

0: That's Chris Bray. Salvation belongs to our God. And today we have been talking about what type of themed gifts we might get for a friend, what the theme would be, and the types of things we would include. And I think I've covered quite a bit of ground here today, but I have thought of a few other things, like centered around animals and pets for those that have and love them. And then also, if maybe you want to do something a little more creative, but you don't feel up to the task of something like painting or creating something, then sometimes just a good coloring book and some snacks can be a great way to while away an afternoon.
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2: Hey, it's Rob Nash from the Rob Nash Project. 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

Josh Gwynn with his song Touch of Heaven. And coming up in just a few minutes, Randy will have your 5 o'clock news and sports update, followed by Tell Me Something Good and your 5 o'clock flashback. And speaking of great music, both new and old, we'll have more of that for you next hour as well, just like this one from Christ the King Music featuring Jason Fowler, God of Peace. 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
1: From The Rock Newsroom, I'm Randy Atkinson with a Rock 98.5 local news update. An announcement yesterday at the Yorkton Airport with planned upgrades across Saskatchewan scheduled for this construction season, focusing on runway improvement, taxiway repairs, airfield lighting, security fencing, and navigational aids. Province committing more than $2 million for improvements at 9 community airports. Now, as part of a provincial funding pool, the Yorkton Airport gets $138,000 to install new airfield approach lights. Ministry of Highways also saying $764 million is being announced and put aside for improvements to 820 kilometers of provincial roadways. Going to be a lot of construction this summer, including along Highway 16 and Highway 52 west of Yorkton. But also, they are continuing with the $17 million multi-year project Highway 10 began last fall. Includes the installation of 4 kilometers of new roadway, cattle underpass east of Fort Capel, and they'll be building 8 passing lanes as well. Melville City Council has approved a new downtown facade improvement grant program, authorizing administration to launch the initiative within the existing downtown program, designed to encourage reinvestment in commercial properties and kind of just pick up the appearance of the city's core. The grant will provide up to $5,000 for approved projects, reimbursing 100% of the eligible exterior improvements. SaskTel moving closer to its 2027 target of expanding 5G wireless cellular coverage across Saskatchewan. Major focus on improving connectivity in rural and northern communities. More than 160 new 5G sites have now been activated. Brings the total number of sites to 900, more than half serving rural communities and remote highways. SaskTel began the project in 2023, and once it's done in 2027, the price tag about $660 million. Over 2 weeks since flooding took out a bridge in the northern Saskatchewan village of Pinehouse. That's about Canadian aid workers, including those from the Canadian Red Cross, heading to the Democratic Republic of Congo, where hundreds of people have likely been affected with a rare and deadly type of Ebola. Now, their work will involve contact tracing, psychological support, and helping people get to treatment centers. Response from Canada's international aid workers comes as one person in Ontario who recently returned from East Africa was undergoing testing for Ebola. World Health Organization has said there's almost 600 suspected cases, 139 suspected deaths, but they say the numbers they believe are actually much higher. Rock Sports, NHL, West Final got going on the road. The Vegas Golden Knights beat Colorado by a score 4-2. Opening game tonight of the East Final, Montreal Canadiens will be in Carolina. World Hockey Championships, Canada 2-0, had a couple days off. Now play Norway today and Slovenia on Friday, kind of catching up on some games. Canadians going into today's action with a record of 2-0. Meantime, in baseball, Trey Yesavage gave the Blue Jays another strong performance. Louis Varland shut it down with the save as Toronto beat the Yankees 2-1 yesterday. Yankees have won 2 of the first 3. 4-game set wraps up today in New York. With a Rock 98.5 local news update, I'm Randy Atkinson.
2: 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The Chamber's newsletter is delivered every month to over 700 businesses with a Canada Post business address. The newsletter shares information relevant to businesses. It's also available on the Chamber's website. An inexpensive form of advertising is to put an insert into the newsletter. 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And if your business is a member and is celebrating a milestone in 2026, 6 or has been recognized for its achievements, let the Chamber know so we can share that good news with our members. Another benefit of belonging to the Yorkton Chamber is the many services available only to Chamber members. The three most popular include the Chamber Benefits Plan, Elevon for your payment processing needs, and HR Covered for your human resource needs. 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For the Yorkton Chamber of Commerce, the organization that's represented the business community for 128 years, this is Juanita Pelagi.
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4: 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Follow them on Facebook.
1: Hey, this morning we're talking to Harvey Drotar. Hey, how you doing, Harvey?
5: Great morning.
1: I know you are. Hey, I'll tell you what, of course, you're with the Thunder in the Parkland. It's coming back again, Truck and Tractor Pulse. What are the dates we're looking at?
5: June 19th and 20th, and if we have a rain out, we'll do it Sunday.
1: Okay, so it's going to be a Friday night show.
5: You bet.
1: Saturday afternoon show.
5: Yep.
1: And then Sunday, because we have had weather issues with this before.
5: Yeah.
1: This is a big show, though. People who don't know should get down there, Harvey, because almost any guy, you put a motor in it.
5: Yeah.
1: Right? It could be a lawnmower. It could be a tractor, a truck, a boat. Whatever. You get guys in motors, and boy, hey, we kind of light up, don't we?
5: We like to put on a show, man.
1: We like to put on a show.
5: Yeah.
1: You are with the antique?
5: Vintage.
1: Vintage.
5: Yeah, Vintage Committee. Yeah.
1: Okay, what are you pulling? What kind of vintage tractor do you have? Because you guys start the show.
5: Yeah. I've got several I'm going to pull with Super 99 Oliver, 770, and depending how much time I've got, there might be more. But we get a real variety of vintage tractors in there, all colors. Some of them even come in pretty rusty, but hey, that's vintage.
1: But they're still running. That's
5: you
1: vintage,
5: bet,
1: baby. That's what it is, and this is the way it was.
5: Yeah. You could bring a crawler, you could bring a tractor, a lawn tractor.
1: All right.
5: We'll entertain the crowd.
1: We'll get it going. So now when you get going Friday night, you're talking 5 o'clock vintage pulse.
5: Yeah, we start with 5, yep.
1: Okay, and then what about Saturday?
5: Same thing.
1: Okay, it'll start 5 o'clock both times.
5: Yep.
1: So you're going to start with the vintage pulse. So people like that, because they can really see, I guess, tractors the way it used to be.
5: That's
1: correct. Right, way, way back. Talk to me about the Oliver, because I've seen a lot of them. There's a few Olivers that get entered there.
5: There's a few, and they pull like crazy. They're a good pulling tractor.
1: Good,
5: the weight balance is great, and the horsepower, we put it to the ground and lift the front wheel.
1: Have you used it for farming?
5: It used to be.
1: It used to be.
5: Yeah.
1: Now it's a puller.
5: Yep.
1: I guess transition in retirement, old tractors become pullers.
5: Yeah.
1: Right?
5: That's right.
1: That's what they... Now, you're going to get in after that. 6:15 is when you get going, and you start out with different levels of high power leading towards something probably with a jet engine.
5: Yeah. We've got quite a lineup of modifieds and modified trucks and tractors and the big pullers, the smokers, looking for the for a great day Friday.
1: Yeah, you see that smoke and fire coming out of there.
5: And exciting. The mud starts flying.
1: Get dirty. Let's get loud, proud, and draw a crowd.
5: Yeah.
1: Hey, now with that too, you've got kids like to come up and see these close. Can they get a VIP, or is there something like
5: that?
1: Yeah,
5: they can. During intermission, they can wander around in the tractor
1: and
5: bays.
1: And see those things up close, because those kids get excited by that. And then they can have a ride, too, right?
5: On a rabbit. It'll be there, the monster truck. There'll be rides all 2 days for the kids.
1: Yeah, I know. They get in there, kind of like, what do they call that? It kind of slides over, right? The back end and that. Kids really love that, right?
5: Yeah.
1: What do they call
6: drifting?
1: That? Drifting.
6: Yeah.
1: That's
5: drifting.
1: It. Don't let them drifting. There it is. And like that. Now, there'll be all kinds of stuff out there. Food on site. There's kinds of things you can buy. Trinkets, whatever. They'll have T-shirts and everything else. Tell me what draws, Harvey, what makes this a good show?
5: I think, just people are able to see the dirt fly and the smoke and the sparks and the fire, and
1: And it's local.
5: Yeah, local.
1: Now, you got a lot of sponsors here, too, and I know there's a few you want to acknowledge, probably your main ones.
5: Yeah. Saul and Linko Farms are the top of the list.
1: They're the title, aren't they?
5: You bet.
1: The title sponsor, because they do great work.
5: We've got Ray Belous putting our track in for us. He's a major player there.
1: Oh, yeah.
5: Outdoor Sporting and Helen Belous and Olson Diesel.
1: Helen Belous is
5: Art's widow, yeah.
1: Yeah, when Art passed,
5: of course. Yeah, oh, Art was a big player.
1: Too,
5: big player.
1: And I know Ray Belous is, and Helen likes to still kind of follow on, too.
5: You bet, you bet. Great supporters.
1: Terrific.
5: We got Painted Hand Casino, they're big supporters. Traction, Yorkton, Dave's Diesel.
1: Yeah, Dave.
5: Norinda Construction from Gerald. Sure. And we've got lots of them.
1: You've got
5: lots
1: a ton of sponsors.
5: Yorkton Welding.
1: They'll all be acknowledged, of course, at the show itself, too. Where do you get tickets?
5: You can get them online or at the box office. Advanced tickets at the gate. Anything's available for
1: you
5: whenever.
1: Can get it, whatever. Yeah. Get them now because you get better prices.
5: Yeah, and we've got music Friday.
1: Okay. Who's playing? Harvey and the Drotards?
5: I couldn't play a tune, man. They'd be running south. TCB Country Band.
1: That sounds better.
5: Yeah.
1: And that's on Friday night?
5: Yeah.
1: Okay, terrific. So got entertainment, you got food, you got everything else, and you got high power. Harvey, thanks for this. Yeah. Thunder in the Parkland. Truck and tractor pulls coming up June 19th to 20th. Thanks for spending a few minutes with us.
5: Thanks, guys.
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4: For today's 5 o'clock flashback, we have Amy Grant with her song, Lead Me On. This was a title track of her 1988 album. This was her 8th studio album, and CCM Presents the 100 Greatest Albums in Christian Music gave it their number one spot, and it was also featured on WOW No. 1's 31 of the Greatest Christian Music Hits Ever. While some of her albums, both previous and after this one, crossed over more into mainstream pop, this one was very much more Christian contemporary and back to her roots. Today's song in particular grapples with things like human suffering, doubt, and finding faith amidst tragedy.

That's Hope Alive with their song, All I Am Is Yours. And now, a final look at your Word of Life. 1 Corinthians 1, verse 10. I appeal to you, brothers and sisters, in the name of our Lord Jesus Christ, that all of you agree with one another in what you say, and that there be no divisions among you, but that you be perfectly united in mind and thought. 1 Corinthians 1, verse 10. Today's Word of Life. Up next, Need to Breathe, The Long Surrender. 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

0: Need to breathe. The long surrender. And now, one last look at your rock weather update. Tonight, cloudy with 6% chance of showers, risk of a thunderstorm, and a low of +6. Friday, cloudy with 60% chance of showers, risk of a thunderstorm in the afternoon, and 16. Saturday, sunny and a high of 20. Sunday, mix of sun and cloud with 30% chance of showers and 24. Monday, sunny and a high of 27 degrees. That's your rock weather update.
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5: In a world with so much brokenness, it's good to be reminded of Jesus' promises. 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
3: Hey, it's Rob Nash from the Rob Nash Project. 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
5: For who is God besides the Lord? And who is the Rock except our God?

JJ Heller with Fully Known. Well, that's all the time I have with you today. Thank you so much for spending your afternoon with me. I'll be back here with you again tomorrow at 1 o'clock to finish off our week together. Until then, enjoy your evening and stay safe.

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5: 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Or is my life planted in the Word of God? Where are my roots?
4: This is Revive Our Hearts with Nancy DeMoss Wolgemuth, author of A Place of Quiet Rest. For Thursday, May 21st, I'm Dana Gresh. Advice and information are everywhere. Our problem these days isn't gaining access to information, it's knowing what information to trust. 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Here's Nancy back in the book of Joshua to help us unpack this.
5: Well, we're still parked with Joshua in chapter 1, where he is being commissioned and charged by God and equipped with what he needs to lead the children of Israel into the promised land. He is